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I'm sure that you have heard this saying that opportunity comes but once, you know, and some of us believe in that opportunity comes but once. But I'm here to tell you that's not really true. Opportunity comes every day. Every day we wake up, your life in the lands of the living. Every day brings its own opportunity. Some of them are hidden, some of them are not hidden. But your ability to actually grab as many opportunities as you can, you know, is what is going to determine how far you can go in life. Every day there is an opportunity lurking somewhere. I'm telling you, on daily basis, there are people that will tell you, oh, they stumbled on the success. You know, they were not even thinking about it. It was just an opportunity that showed up and they, you know, grabbed it and look at where they are today. So if you lost an opportunity yesterday, don't allow that to discourage you. Don't, you know, allow that to make you feel like all hope is lost. No, every day brings with its own opportunities. You just have to look deeper, look around you. What is it that people are lacking? What do you think in your area, in your vicinity, people need? You can start extramural classes for children around your vicinity. You know, ask questions. They seem not to be doing well in school. You can speak to their parents. You know, just give them classes. Maybe on weekends, could be English, it could be mathematics. You know, charge them a little bit of money. And before you know that, you have more students coming for extramural classes or something like that. But I'm just trying to say that opportunities abound. You just have to open your eyes to them and then grab as many as you can. Because opportunity, no, it doesn't just come but once. It comes every day. Every day you wake up. In fact, opportunity starts from when you wake up. You realize you're still alive in the land. That's an opportunity, another opportunity God just gave to you. So it comes on daily basis. It doesn't come once. I'm telling you, open your eyes and grab them. All right. Good morning to you. Thank you for joining us. It's a beautiful Wednesday morning. The midweek is upon us. Today is May 13, 2026. And of course, it is a good morning Enyimba show on Enyimba 94.3 FM. About 5 minutes past the hour of 7. And you're listening to the voice of your girl, Mary May. How you doing this fantastic May 13, 2026? And of course, it is a good morning Enyimba show on Enyimba 94.3 FM. About 5 minutes past the hour of 7. And you're listening to the voice of your girl,

talking, my spirit is lifted, and it's going to continue like this when I go home, because there will be light at home. I'm just saying, please. I don't know what the issue is, but can you guys just look into it? And I'm sure I'm not just speaking for myself. I'm sure I'm speaking for other people out there that have probably not seen light for a day or two in their place. Mine is 2 days, you know, so I'm hoping that that will be rectified, because I want to be happy. I'm a happy girl. I love laughing. Any day I don't laugh so much, I feel like I had a bad day, because I love to laugh. So please make me laugh today. All right. So we have amazing programs lined up for you. We're going to kickstart your day with a major news bulletin coming your way by 7:15 a.m. 7:45 is going to be time for kickoff, the world of sports. And then, of course, 8:30 a.m. we'll bring to you issues and views, a current affairs and news program. We'll take an analytical look at issues happening in the country. We analyze them and then, you know, get your take at the end of our discussion. Yes, of course. And then by 10 a.m., it's going to be the time we'll make room for the DJ in the house, DJ Spicy, to, you know, serenade you with some cool music. And 11 a.m. I'll be here with Traders Corner. Yes, it's going to be time for Traders Corner, where we discuss business. At 12 p.m. I hand over to Oyoyo, who'll be here to take us on Ibezwe, our Igbo belt. And then, of course, 4 p.m. is going to be time for Banta Arena. 5 p.m. is another time for another major news bulletin, and 5:30 p.m. it's going to be time for Sports Frenzy. Yes, that's our day today. It's going to run, so make sure to be a part of everything we are bringing your way today, and try to keep the dial locked in here on Enyimba 94.3 FM, Aba, because if you touch the dial, you can just tune back and realize that, oh, I've missed out on a whole lot. I don't want you to miss out on anything. I want you to, you know, be a part of everything we are bringing your way today. And the only way to guarantee that is to see to it that you do not touch the dial, that you keep it locked in here on Enyimba 94.3 FM. Aba. Okay. All right. Okay, quickly, I have to make room for our major news bulletin this morning. So, so I'm going to leave you in the hands of Oliver the Cook. He calls this one Ele Tahara, and that's how to live on this planet Earth. If you take account of everything that is done to you, you might not have relationship with people. I'm telling you the facts, because people will hurt you. And the funny thing is that most people that actually hurt you are those that are very close to you, those that love you, those that you wouldn't expect would do such a thing to you. So, don't hold on to grudges. It doesn't do you any good at all. Learn how to let go and move on with your life. It didn't work out, it's okay. You know, that's what Chief Oliver the Cook is saying this morning. Keep listening. This is Enyimba 94.3 FM. Aba, we are more than a radio.

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0: Good morning, and thank you for joining us for the Metro News Bulletin on Enyimba 94.3 FM about this Wednesday morning, May 13, 2026. The headlines. National Assembly moves to strengthen data protection law as cyber threats surge. Court adjoins Naji 14.5 billion naira suit till June 3. Absa boss declares intention to run for Obiungo West State House of Assembly. These and other stories plus foreign business and sports shortly. I am Mary Paul Odum. President Bola Ahmed Tinubu has called for deeper economic integration across Africa, stressing the need for policies that prioritize the continent's industrial growth and prosperity. According to a statement by presidential spokesperson Bayo Onanuga, Tinubu met the remarks on Tuesday while leading Nigeria's movement, diplomatic and business delegation to the Africa Forward Summit at the Kenyatta Convention Center in Nairobi. The president highlighted Nigeria's blue economy potential as a key driver for Africa's development, noting that it had been long underutilized due to insecurity and uncertainty. Tinubu also addressed the need for reforms in the international financial system, insisting that Africa must not remain locked into raw material export while importing finished goods. He further called for stronger African cooperation in shaping global migration governance, saying existing frameworks such as the Global Compact for Safe, Orderly and Regular Migration remained insufficient due to their non-binding nature. The Africa Forward Summit, co-hosted by President Emmanuel Macron and William Ruto, brought together leaders and officials from over 30 countries. The Federal Ministry of Housing and Urban Development has said it will unveil a strategic housing roadmap before the end of May as part of efforts to expand home ownership and scale up housing delivery through public-private partnerships across the country. The Minister of Housing and Urban Development, Mutak Dama, disclosed this on Tuesday during the second edition of the Renewed Hope Housing Public-Private Partnership Summit held in Abuja. Dama said the outcomes of the summit would form a critical part of the ministry's strategic plan aimed at transforming housing delivery and driving economic growth. According to him, the strategic framework, which followed consultations with departments and agencies under the ministry, would provide direction for implementing housing policies and projects through collaboration with the private sector and other stakeholders. The minister revealed that ongoing housing projects in Ibeju-Lekki, Lagos State, Lambu, Kano State, and Kasana, Abuja, would be commissioned by President Bola Ahmed Tinubu upon completion. He added that the ministry intended to scale up housing delivery nationwide through sustainable frameworks anchored on strong PPP models, innovative financing mechanisms, and inclusive participation. Dama urged financial institutions to develop flexible and accessible housing finance products that reflect the realities of Nigerians and encourage state governments to provide land and enabling environments that support efficient housing development. The National Assembly has commenced moves to review the National Data Protection Act 2023 as Nigeria grapples with rising cyber threats, growing concerns over digital privacy, and the rapid evolution of technologies such as artificial intelligence. The chairman of the Senate Committee on ICT and Cybersecurity, Senator Afolabi Salisu, APC Ogun, disclosed this in Abuja on Tuesday at the opening of a three-day data protection awareness workshop organized for members of the Joint National Assembly Committee on ICT. The workshop was facilitated by the Nigeria Data Protection Commission in partnership with Ampersand Development Partners. Salisu said the planned review of the law became necessary in view of emerging global realities, including advancements in AI systems, increased cross-border cyber threats, and new international frameworks such as the United Nations Convention on Cybercrime. The senator noted that cybercrime had become more sophisticated globally, with criminals increasingly exploiting AI tools, digital platforms, and weak data governance systems to target individuals, businesses, and governments. Nigeria has witnessed a steady rise in cyber-related crimes in recent years, ranging from identity theft and financial fraud to ransomware attacks, data breaches, and digital espionage. Financial institutions, telecom operators, government agencies, and private citizens have all been targets of cyber attacks. The National Publicity Secretary of the African Democratic Congress, ADC, Bolaji Abdullahi, has charged President Bola Tinubu to replace the National Security Advisor, NSA Nuhu Ribadu, if he lacks confidence in his ability to tackle security issues in Nigeria. Abdullahi was reacting to Tinubu's appointment of Major General Adeyinka Fadewa, retired, as Special Advisor on Homeland Security. Tinubu had made the appointment to recognize Fadewa's exceptional record of service, strategic expertise, and outstanding contributions to Nigeria's national security architecture. Reacting, Abdullahi said the use of Homeland better suits countries like the United States, U.S., Germany, Israel, or Palestine. Posting on X, he maintained that such a portfolio is meaningless in Nigeria. Minister of Education Tunji Alaosa says the federal government has succeeded in returning more than 1 million children from the streets to classrooms over the past 30 months as part of efforts to tackle the country's out-of-school children crisis. Alaosa made the disclosure on Tuesday during an appearance on a Monitor television interview while responding to questions about recent UNESCO and UNICEF figures estimating that 18.3 million Nigerian children are currently out of school. According to the minister, the widely cited figures has remained unchanged for nearly a decade and does not reflect the federal government's ongoing efforts to generate more accurate state-by-state data through a comprehensive mapping exercise. The minister explained that the government has begun geotagging out-of-school children across the country to identify their exact locations and addresses, a process he said would provide more reliable figures than the estimates currently used by international organizations. The minister maintained that Nigeria does not currently have 18.5 million out-of-school children, insisting that the final number would be substantially lower once the nationwide verification exercise is completed. Recall that a UNICEF report published in 2024 stated that Nigeria had the highest number of out-of-school children globally, with 10.2 million children of primary school age and 8.1 million of junior secondary school age not attending school. Meanwhile, the Ministry of Education, Tunji Alaosa, has said a recent reform exempting colleges of education as well as non-technology agricultural courses into polytechnics and monotechnics from the Unified Tertiary Matriculation Examination, UTME, will increase admissions into tertiary institutions by about 1.5 million. Speaking as a guest during a Monitor television interview, the minister said the policy would double admission figures recorded in the past 2 years and create wider opportunities for young Nigerians. Alaosa explained that one of the key reasons for exempting these categories of students from writing UTME is to support efforts aimed at improving food security in Nigeria. He also disclosed that the ministry plans to carry out a comprehensive curriculum modernization for all agricultural courses across universities, polytechnics, and colleges of education. According to him, the goal of the reform is to update the curriculum to reflect modern agricultural practices and changes that have occurred over the past decade, including development such as greenhouse farming. The Enugu State High Court has adjourned the 14.5 billion naira suit filed against former Minister of Power, Professor Bath Nnaji, and one Okechukwu Nnaji for alleged demolition of property belonging to members of Nkomoro Onuogba community in Enugu State until June 3, 2026. The matter, which came up for mention on Tuesday before Justice Veronica Ajogo, was adjourned to enable parties regularize their court processes after the defendants filed their statement of defense and a motion seeking extension of time. Speaking shortly after the proceedings, counsel for the defendants, Mr. Benjamin Nwobodo, said the court merely mentioned the matter and fixed a new date for continuation of proceedings. Providing background to the dispute, Nwobodo explained that the original suit was instituted in 2001 by one Alinta against members of the Iza community over ownership of the disputed land. According to him, after Alinta's death, his children substituted him in the suit, and judgment was eventually delivered in 2013 in favor of Alinta. Responding to allegations that properties belonging to the plaintiffs were demolished, Nwobodo argued that demolition formed part of the lawful execution of a subsisting court judgment. The plaintiffs further urged the court to declare them the rightful owners of the disputed Nkomoro Onuogba land, which they claim to have inherited from their forebears and occupied for generations. The All Progressives Congress in Rivers State has dismissed allegations that House of Assembly aspirants loyal to Minister of the Federal Capital Territory Nyeso Wike were favored during the party screening exercise, while those believed to be loyal to Rivers State Governor Siminalayi Fubara were denied clearance. Speaking with journalists at the APC State Secretariat in Port Harcourt, the party's publicity secretary, Chibike Ikenga, described the reports as misleading and unfair, insisting that Wike is not a member of the APC and has no involvement in the screening process. Ikenga stated that although Wike had openly declared support for the re-election of Bola Ahmed Tinubu, linking him to the outcome of the screening exercise was inappropriate and unfounded. According to him, the screening exercise was conducted peacefully and transparently, with the committee's report showing that 33 aspirants were cleared while 65 were not cleared. He further explained that the party constituted an appeal committee to review petitions from aggrieved aspirants, adding that the exercise had continued smoothly without disruption. The Managing Director and Chief Executive Officer of the Abbey State Structures for Signage and Advertisement Agency, Mrs. Victoria Dibumma Omubiko, has officially declared her intention to run for the Obiungo West State House of Assembly. She outlined her motivations for seeking the position to include delivering quality representation for the people of Obiungo West, promoting protection and economic empowerment, and advancing women's liberation and emancipation. Addressing political stakeholders and the people of Obiungwa, friends and associates in her hometown, Osaoku, on Saturday, Omubiko emphasized that the State House of Assembly is not a place for jamboree, but a forum for enacting purposeful laws that ensure the well-being of citizens. The Absa DG, who highlighted her extensive experience in academics, politics, public and private sectors, says she possesses the necessary qualifications to represent her constituency effectively. She assured the crowd of her principled character and consistent integrity in all her dealings, as well as professional engagement. In their separate goodwill messages, the mayor of Obiungwa local government area, Maxwell Nwadike, the commissioner for petroleum, Mr. Joel Obunna, the state Labour Party chairman, Peter Chigozie Azubike, and others commended her, describing her as the most qualified candidate for the position. You're listening to Enyimba FM News. The news continues shortly with foreign, business and sports. Do stay tuned.
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You're listening to Enyimba FM News over now to Foreign Story. UK Prime Minister Keir Starmer battled to remain in his job Tuesday as four junior ministers resigned their post and dozens of lawmakers called for him to step down in the wake of heavy defeats in local and regional elections. The results capped a miserable few months for Starmer, who has been under pressure for failing to spur promised economic growth to help Britons suffering with the cost of living. Criticism of policy U-turns has also been compounded by scandal over his appointment, then sacking of Peter Madison, a former friend of U.S. sex offender Jeffrey Epstein, as ambassador to Washington. But on Tuesday, more than 100 Labour members of Parliament signed a statement backing their leader, highlighting the deep divisions within the ruling party. Several senior ministers also rallied around him after he told them in a crunch meeting that he was getting on with governing the country and dared any leadership hopefuls to challenge him. On business, the Minister of Finance and Coordinating Minister of the Economy, Taiwo Oyedele, on Tuesday said Nigeria could no longer rely mainly on borrowing to fund development, warning that the country must build a sustainable fiscal system capable of supporting critical sectors of the economy. Oyedele stated this while speaking at the 28th Annual Tax Conference of the Chartered Institute of Taxation of Nigeria in Abuja. The minister's remarks came barely 24 hours after Enyimba FM exclusively reported that the federal government had intensified engagement with the World Bank over a fresh $1.25 billion loan targeted at supporting economic reforms, job creation, and competitiveness. He added that sustainability was not only about generating revenue, but also about promoting growth, reducing inequality, protecting vulnerable groups, and encouraging productivity. According to him, the federal government's ongoing tax reforms are designed to make the economy more investment-friendly while improving fiscal sustainability. Oyedele said the reforms were necessary because Nigeria's tax system had long suffered from structural weaknesses, including multiple taxation, fragmented administration, weak compliance, and overdependence on a narrow revenue base. On corporate taxation, he said the government was proposing reductions in companies' income tax rate to improve Nigeria's attractiveness as an investment destination. On sports, President Bola Tinubu has approved Nigeria's bid to host the 2026 Confederation of Africa Football Awards, as well as the 48th CAF Ordinary General Assembly, according to reports. According to a statement released by the Nigeria Football Federation on Tuesday, the approval came during the ongoing Africa Forward Summit in Nairobi, Kenya, following a meeting between Tinubu and CAF President Patrice Motsepe, Nigeria's Minister of Foreign Affairs Bianca Odumegwu Ojukwu, NFF President Ibrahim Gusau, former NFF President and Special Advisor to the CAF President Amaju Pinnick, as well as CAF Acting General Secretary Samson Adamu were present at the meeting. Also, Nigeria Premier Football League side Abia Warriors have suspended Technical Advisor Imama Amapakobo and Chief Coach Bethel Oji over alleged acts of insubordination with former Super Eagles goalkeeper Ike Shoromo, immediately placed in temporary charge of the club. The decision was contained in an official letter dated May 11, 2026 and signed by club chairman John Sam Obu, obtained by our correspondent. The letter revealed that both coaches had been suspended from all football-related duties pending further investigations. It further disclosed that Shoromo had already been instructed to assume responsibility for the team alongside his backroom staff. The suspension reportedly followed incidents during Abia Warriors FA Cup semi-final clash against Ahudian Nim FC and the NPFL homeland defeat to Kun Khalifate. A sports story brings us to the end of our major news bulletin this morning, but just before we go, here again are the main points. In the news, we told you National Assembly has moved to strengthen data protection law as cyber threats surge.
We also told you court has adjourned Najee's 14.5 billion naira suit till June 3. And we told you Absa Boss has declared intention to run for Obiungo West State House of Assembly. To report events or news around you, please text or WhatsApp 0814-993-0596, 0814-993-0596, or send an email to newsroomenyimbafm@gmail.com. This bulletin was produced and edited by Deborah Odiba. I am Mary Paul Odum. Good morning to you once again. Thank you so much for listening.

0: says, do not write justice on black and white. Ignorant men will write it on grey.
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0: Sheena Peter with that particular song. I don't know about your childhood, but I'm sure if you were born at the time I was born, I'm sure you know that song very well. It was one of the hit songs back in the day. Okay, it is time for me to actually step out of the studio and make room for David Oji, the engine room, to take you on kickoff this morning. So much to be talked about. So, David, good morning to you. What exactly are we talking today on kickoff?
1: Yeah, good morning, Mary. How are you?
0: I'm good.
1: Nigeria will soon be hosting
0: the CAF Awards.
1: Yeah, the CAF Awards.
0: Yeah.
1: So, yes, I need to get my ticket ready. I don't believe CAF player.
0: Okay. All right. Anyway, so let me step aside right now, allow David to do what he knows how to do best. And then, of course, 8:30, we'll be here to take you on issues and views. Keep listening. This is Enyimba 94.3 FM. 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
11: 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Kickoff. If you miss her,
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1: 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About. My name is David Ojo, the call me the angel room, the call me the super striker, the call me the striker that'll definitely score at least 6 to 7 goals in a season and record 35 assists. The call me the striker that went on loan to Deportivo La Coruna, the call me the striker who was red and informed, the striker that Manchester United wanted to sign at some point in time, a striker that big teams in Europe were all looking for. But of course, some persons here in Aba said, oh no, engine room, you have to go and play for Bohill United. You have to go and play for Ikabara FC. But guess what? When they devalue you, when people devalue you, try as much as possible not to devalue yourself. Because they devalued me and said, engine room, you need to be playing for Ikabara FC. But guess what I said? I said, no, my agent is working around the clock to make sure that I actually play for top teams. And that's the reason why I got signed to Real Madrid in my dream, or not Real Madrid. We'll also get to talk about Real Madrid this morning, because the Real Madrid president, Florentino Perez, is saying, even at 79 years old, even at 79, I am ready to be president of Real Madrid. And don't forget, he has actually been president of Real Madrid since 2009. I mean, 2009 to 2026. He's been president for almost 17 years. Is it not time for him to give young people the chance to also run? Also, President Bola Ahmed Tinubu, His Excellency, has given the approval for Nigeria to actually host the CAF Awards and, of course, the CAF Extraordinary General Meeting. They actually made that known in Kenya. I would also bring you up to speed with that. And, of course, for Liverpool, there is wahala at Liverpool. Two seasons ago, all Liverpool fans were shouting, Arne Slot, Arne Slot. But the big question, will Liverpool still be needing Arne Slot next season? He also reports that, the Liverpool group is looking at getting Xabi Alonso, who is, of course, a former Liverpool player, back into the ranks here. But let's go straight to all the action we'll have this morning. My name is David Oji once again, and this is Aimba 94.3 FM. But don't forget, you can get to listen to us from any part of the world. Kindly log on to the Radio Garden app, or you can follow us across all our social media platforms as well. Well, let's go straight to the world of tennis. We have world number one, Jannik Sinner, equaled Novak Djokovic's all-time record of consecutive win at the Masters 1000 level with a straight set victory over compatriot Andre Pellegrino at the Italian Open. Now the Italian first seed won his last 16 ties, 6-2, 6-3, a drawing level with Novak Djokovic's record of 31 back-to-back wins. Now the 24-year-old ATP player is also bidding to join Novak Djokovic and becoming only the second player on the ATP tour to win all 9 Masters 1000 tournaments, and his path to doing so became easier after the second seed Alexander Zverev was knocked out by Luciano Daderi. Alexander Zverev, who also lost to Jannik Sinner in the final of the Madrid Open this month, won a comfortable first set, 6-1, against Italian Daderi. They failed to also convert 4 match points in a lengthy second set, losing on a tiebreak 7-6, 12-10, and was led across 6-0 in the third round, the exit to the 18th seed. Now for Jannik Sinner, who made lighter work of his encounter, racing into a 4-0 lead in the first set that he ultimately won 6-2, then breaking for 4-3 in the second and winning the next two games for victory. Now from an Italian point of view, it's amazing that there are so many Italians left in the draw. Said 4-time Grand Slam champion, talking about Jannik Sinner. It's a bit unfortunate that at the same time, it is because it is in the round of 16. It's been a very good match from the both of us, and hopefully I'm ready for the quarterfinals, says Jannik Sinner. Now for Jannik Sinner, he would also become the first man to win 5 consecutive Masters 1000 titles when he wins in Madrid, and he would also play top seed Andy Rublev in the quarterfinals, while for the Derry, he'll face a 32nd seed Rafael Jadar. And of course, in the women's tournament, where Romania's 26th seed Sorana Cristea continued her fine form of run with a straight set win over Jelena Ostapenko in the quarterfinals. Now the 36-year-old, who will retire at the end of the season, triumphed 6-1, 7-6 over her unseeded opponent. She'll now face American Coco Gauff in the quarterfinals after the third seed beat teenager Mira Andreeva. Now for Andreeva, who is seeded 8th, reached the final of the Madrid Open less than a fortnight ago, but exited 4-6, 6-2, 6-2, 6-4 to Coco Gauff. And over to basketball. And on a rather sad note, where Memphis Grizzlies forward Brandon Clark has passed on at the age of 29, the NBA team has actually confirmed. Now, the Canada-born player was a first-round draft pick in 2019 and had only played 2 games this season because of injury. Now, the Grizzlies say they are heartbroken by the loss, a cause of death which has not yet been revealed. And for Brandon, he was an outstanding teammate and even a better person whose impact on the organization and the general Memphis community would not be forgotten, the statement said. Now, for Clark, he played 309 NBA games, including 50 starts, and scored an average of 10.2 points per game. He was arrested in Arkansas last month on charges that included speeding and possession of controlled substance. Now, for Clark, he was born in Vancouver and was a dual citizen of Canada and the United States, having moved with his family to Phoenix when he was 3. Well, it's also a very sad one there in NBA. The same way yesterday, it was also a sad one in the world of entertainment, where Nollywood star Alexa Kubo reportedly passed on yesterday. But of course, switching gears, talking sports and football, everything happening right here in the country. Where for Ikorodu City star Joseph Aramula, he would actually be leading the NPFL Stars to the Super Eagles tournament, yes, with the Super Eagles of Nigeria, as the Super Eagles actually prepare for the Unity Cup. Now, we're taking center stage from the 26th of May to the 30th of May in 2 weeks' time. Now, leading scorer in the Nigerian Premier Football League this season, Joseph Aramula of Ikorodu City, will lead six other players from the Domestic League to the Unity Cup, which the Super Eagles of Nigeria will defend later on this month. It has been gathered that the former Golden Eaglet star, who has netted 13 goals so far this term, headlines the NPFL flag bearers for the Invitational Tournament, which begins on the 26th of May with an opening game against Zimbabwe. Now, for Joseph Aramula, he will be one of the three players from Ikorodu City. We're also hoping to see some other players from Ikorodu City. Why? For Enugu Rangers, they have two players. And, I think the two players that might just be coming from Enugu Rangers might just be Chidozie Iwundu and maybe legendary Godwin or Baji. And of course, Rivers United have one player in that particular squad. For Shooting Stars, they also have one player in that particular squad. So yeah, six players from the Nigerian Premier Football League will be joining the Super Eagles of Nigeria for the Unity Cup. And the Unity Cup will be running from the 26th of May there in London till the 30th of May. Don't forget the last season or last year, the Super Eagles of Nigeria also won the Unity Cup, and they'll be hoping to actually do that once again. And let's quickly rush down to Saudi Arabia, where for Cristiano Ronaldo, it's quite rather unfortunate that Ronaldo has been looking for his first league title there in Saudi Arabia, but he would have to wait. Ogade would have to wait till probably the end of the season. Because for Cristiano Ronaldo and his team Al Nassr, they were just about few seconds away of winning the Saudi Pro League title. But guess what? Late on goal would actually have to keep Cristiano Ronaldo waiting for the Saudi title. Now for the goalkeeper, the goalkeeper Bento's injury time on goal. And you know what they'll say? Man, on goal is a goal. Now for goalkeeper Bento's injury time on goal denied Cristiano Ronaldo his first Saudi Pro League title on Tuesday as Al Nassr drew 1-1 with second place Al Hilal. Now the yellow-clad home fans were seconds from celebrating in the Saudi Championship when the Brazilian fumbled a long throw into his own net in the 8th extra minute. Oh my God, if you watched that yesterday, you would say maybe village people are following this Al Nassr goalkeeper. Maybe village people they follow him. But we'll definitely come back to that. Still speaking just to the Nigerian Premier Football League, where Plateau United technical advisor Coach Bingo Gumbote has urged his players to stay focused in their fight against relegation. Now, the Peace Boys actually suffered a 1-0 defeat to Nasarawa United at the Lafayette City Stadium there on Sunday. Now, the defeat puts Plateau United in a difficult position ahead of their final game of the season. Now, for Plateau United, their next game would be against Kano Pillars in the season final in Jos. Now, for Coach Bingo Gumbote, he insisted that the team has to do everything possible to avoid relegation. He says, and I quote, "Sometimes expectations are high and you don't get it the way you wanted. Now, the defeat against Nasarawa United was one of them. The defeat is a big setback. We just have to go back to work and ensure we avoid the drop. We'll do our best as everybody has an equal chance going into the final. But we just have to go back and redefine our position in the league. And for Plateau United, they must win against Kano Pillars to secure their top flight status." Now, the NPFL this season has been very, very exciting. And, the NPFL is one that even up until match day 37, after match day 37, the champion of the league has not been confirmed. Neither has, teams that will get relegated will confirm. Only Wikitoris and Bayelsa United have actually confirmed their spot in the NNL next season. Of course, they've confirmed relegation, but going into match day 38, trust me when I tell you, every team has the ability to actually win. Now, if you look at the team, that is 10th on the log, Kano Pillars. Now, Kano Pillars are currently 10th on the log, and they have 48 points. And with 48 points now, the team that is 16th on the log, in fact, The team that is 18th on the log has 45 points. Now, it is only 3 points. When I mean 3 points, 3 points is separating the team that is 10th on the log and the team that is 18th on the log, which means even the teams from 10th, even the teams from 10th till 17th, all of them, they feel relegated. They know they're careful. Now, Canopilas currently have 48 points and they are 10th on the log. And of course, for Wari Wolves or Niger Tornadoes have 45 points. That's a 3-point difference. And Niger Tornadoes are currently 18th on the log. But of course, for Bayelsa United and for Wiki Tourists, they have confirmed their relegation. But the big question is, which of these other teams would actually be joining Bayelsa United and Wiki Tourists? Don't forget, 4 teams will be relegated. 2 have confirmed relegation going into the last game. Going into the last game of the season, we'll be looking forward to seeing 2 other teams confirm relegation. I'm from Kanu Pillars, Kwara United, Plateau United, El Kanemi Warriors, Eyimba, Konkalifa, Remo Stars, Wari Wolves, Niger Tornadoes. Nobody is safe, because if you do anyhow, and my English will definitely be telling you, welcome to the NNL. Well, for Plateau United, they'll be in action against Kanu Pillars. And if they get to win that game against Kanu Pillars, they are safe. When I mean they are safe, they are safe. And of course, for Eyimba will be in action against El Kanemi Warriors. And if Eyimba gets to beat El Kanemi Warriors, Eyimba are safe. Yes, they are safe. And for Konkalifa would actually be in action against Wiki Tourists. Now, Wiki Tourists, they're already relegated. So if Konkalifa of Owerri gets to beat Wiki Tourists in Owerri, final day, they are safe. And for Remo Stars must beat Bendel Insurance. They must beat Bendel Insurance. Even if they don't beat Bendel Insurance, they'll be hoping that a lot of permutations and combinations will go in their favor to make sure that they stay top. Still talking about the Nigerian Premier Football League. Over the weekend, there was a big game that happened there in Enugu between Bendel Insurance and, of course, Enugu Rangers. And you know one thing about Nigerian football? One of the things that's actually mad Nigerian football is officiating. And that's the truth. And that's the reason why at the biggest stage, even in Africa, we don't even have our Nigerian referees there. Now, the Refereeing Development Committee of the Nigerian Football Federation has suspended the referee Yakubu Adamu from all league and football matters. Now, according to the information made available on the Nigerian Premier Football League NPFL X account, Adamu was sanctioned for his decision to award a penalty during the Rangers versus Bendel Insurance game, which is not in line with the provisions of the laws of the game. Now, the NFF Refereeing Department Development Committee ruled that his action affected the outcome of the game. Now, Adamu's decision also brought the game into disrepute, according to the committee. But the most important thing is the Rangers don't carry 3 points. Rangers is finally gotten the most deserved 3 points. But, you know, that particular clip has been trending on social media. How the referee manufactured the penalty in that particular instance. But you know one thing about the Nigerian Football League is, what referees cannot do does not exist. Because even when everybody saw that clip and, come on, referee, now, how is this a penalty? But, of course, the referee has been suspended from all football-related matters, and he would have to be on the side. But you know the worst thing, or the beautiful thing, at the end of the day, 3 points now, 3 points. And for Rangers, there will be our way to Ikorodu City, while Rivers United would actually host Katsina United at the Adoki Amesa Maka Stadium. And the big question is, who would get to win the Nigerian Premier Football League? Big question.

Let's quickly switch gears over to the European scene, where it's gradually looking like Liverpool, they are walking alone. When I mean they are walking alone, you know this Liverpool saying, you never walk alone, you never walk alone. But right now, Liverpool are walking alone. And I'll tell you the reason why Liverpool are walking alone. Now, Liverpool owners, the Fenway Sports Group, FSG, have faced a familiar dilemma. Now, as the reigning Premier League champion, they continue to suffer an alarming decline and fan discontent rises. Now, FSG must decide what to do about head coach Arne Slot. Now, for Slot, he has actually lost the faith of many supporters. I don't know if, to all Liverpool fans, even here in Abai, if Arne Slot has actually lost your own faith, if you don't have faith in Arne Slot again. Because when Arne Slot came, don't forget everyone was singing, Arne Slot, Arne Slot, Arne Slot. But right now, faith is the evidence of things not seen, the substance of things hoped for. But guess what? A lot of fans there at Liverpool and at Merseyside have actually lost faith in Arne Slot. And former Liverpool and England midfielder Danny Murphy telling BBC that it's a conundrum he believes he'll end with the Dutchman's departure within months. Now, the owners have been here before. It was in 2015 that Brendan Rodgers, without the credit of the bank, slots accumulated last season. Yes, Liverpool won the accumulated last season's triumph to fund a title triumph. Now, for FSG, led by principal owner John W. Henry and its chairman Tom Werner, had to decide whether to stick or twist with the manager who almost brought the Premier League title back to Anfield in 2014, eventually keeping faith with Rodgers, but with a rebuilt backroom staff. Now, the big question is, what will the FSG group do? And if you're a Liverpool fan, at this moment, do you think that Liverpool should actually keep faith with Arne Slot? Or should they tell him, Oga, come and go, you have tried your best, let another coach try. Now, also, one thing you need to know is that for Arne Slot and Liverpool, Liverpool actually bankrolled him. You know when, okay, you are our manager and we have to bankroll you, have to give you money to sign players. Now, £450 million. £450 million in transfers outlay last summer. Do you think that Liverpool should actually keep hope with Arne Slot? Or maybe next season they should just be looking for a new manager. Now, don't forget that former Liverpool midfielder Xabi Alonso is also on the leaves of the cup end. And for Xabi Alonso, he's hugely a popular figure with them, following a stellar Anfield career and having won the Bundesliga with Bayer Leverkusen before a very short spell in the dysfunction of Real Madrid. Don't forget that Chelsea are still looking for a manager. So if you have what it takes to coach Chelsea, just send your CV over there to Stamford Bridge in London. You never can tell. You might just be the manager that will be taking Chelsea to the championship. Just can't tell. And for Real Madrid president Florentino Perez insists that I will run for office. That has been the manager that will be taking Chelsea to the championship. Just can't tell. And for Real Madrid president Florentino Perez insists that I will run

I am not going anywhere, and I'm here to stand for election. The 79-year-old man actually said, now, if someone does want to stand for election, this is your opportunity. But don't move in the shadow with publications and news outlets. And I'm not in bed. I am not unwell. I have come out here to sit here because as Real Madrid president, I can't allow journalists just do what they have to do. Now for Florentino Perez, he has actually been in office since June 2009, which means that next month would actually make him officially 17 years in office. And guess what you're saying? I still want to run for office. I still have what it takes to be president of Real Madrid. Don't forget that he has also previously, he was president between 2000 and 2006, and then he was removed as president, and then he now came back again as president in 2009, and he has been president of Real Madrid since 2009. And he's saying, whether you like it or not, Ogade, I want to be president. And don't forget, he's 79 years old, but he's actually strong and kicking. Let's quickly open up the phone lines. I will take more stories for you to react to some of the stories we've taken. 081-080-8162-3386. The numbers to call is 0808-162-3386. Alternatively, you can also call 0813-762-5453. 0813-762-5453.

0: also for yesterday, Southampton actually beat Middlesbrough in extra time at St. Mary's to book their spot in the championship playoff against Hull City on the 23rd of May. Hello, good morning.
1: Hello, can you please hear me?
0: Yeah, good morning. You're welcome. Your name and where you're calling from?
1: My name is Sam. I'm calling from Aba.
0: All right, you're welcome, Sam. Go ahead.
1: Yeah, talking about Casey. They are looking for coach, right?
0: Yes.
1: Okay, I'm available. So I don't know which channel I can channel my CV and other things.
0: Just send your CV to Chelsea. Just search for their website. You see their email address. Send your CV to them. Come on.
1: Yeah, I'm promising them Champions League, Premier League title, FA Cup, and Carabao Cup. I'll give them four trophies in 1 year.
0: Four trophies in 1 year? My brother, what you cannot do, trophy that you cannot give does not exist. Thank you very much. Take
1: kudos to me.
0: Kudos to you, my brother. It's not easy. All right, thank you very much. Well, Samuel has actually said he's going to give Chelsea four trophies in a season. He's going to give them the Premier League. He's going to give them the FA Cup, the Carabao Cup. And, of course, he's also going to give them the UEFA Champions League. And that's absolutely impressive. Now, for Southampton, they actually beat Middlesbrough at extra time at the St. Mary's Stadium to actually book their spot in the Championship playoff final against Hull City on the 23rd of May. Now, a dramatic semi-final tie, the build-up which was dominated by spine allegations against St., which settled in the 116th minute of the second leg when Charles Cross from the right wing crept into the far post. Now, after a goalless first leg, Riley McGree fired visitors Middlesbrough into an early lead, shooting them first time from a central position into the box in the bottom corner. Now, for Ross Stalworth, he equalized for St. just before the end of the first half, rising highest from close range and to knock the ball over the line. Hello, good morning.
2: Hello, good morning.
0: Yeah, good morning, you're welcome.
2: That's the Nihai Chukwu.
0: Alright, good morning, Nihai, go ahead.
2: Morning. See, from your top news, I heard that Alan Slot wants to leave Liverpool.
0: Well, the Liverpool leadership, they are considering exploring other options.
2: See, Alan Slot is supposed to leave Liverpool with respect because next season will be difficult for him. He said he wants to qualify for Champions League, that he will be in fourth position. But now he's in the fifth position. That is the first falling of that man. Then secondly, Chelsea, let Chelsea look

0: from their old resident to come and speak to them so that they will now get the dressing room to be fine.
1: All right, thank you very much. And switching gears over to some transfer stories where Manchester United are considering a move for Real Madrid midfielder Federico Valverde. And they're also interested in Ederson and Matheus Fernandes and Paris Saint-Germain are targeting Julian Alvarez. But the truth is, if Manchester United are targeting Federico Valverde, come on, that's going to be a massive signing for Manchester United. And that is going to, of course, help Manchester United next season in the UEFA Champions League. But the big question, will Real Madrid actually want to let go of their little weapon? And for Paris Saint-Germain, they've also made Atletico Madrid's Argentine striker Julian Alvarez one of their main targets for next season. And for Manchester United as well, they've also stepped up their interest in Atalanta's Brazilian midfielder Ederson and West Ham's Portugal midfielder Matheus Fernandes, who is 21 years old. And for Ben White, he could turn down a move to Everton this summer if the England defender receives assurance about his playing time there at Arsenal. Now, Real Madrid are unsure whether to trigger a buyback clause for Como Spanish defender Jacob Ramon this summer, so Chelsea could have a chance to sign the 21-year-old. And for Belgian midfielder Yuri Tielemans, who is 29 years old, could be set to leave Aston Villa at the end of the season. And for England forward Jarrod Bowen, they could remain with West Ham if they are relegated from the Premier League. And for Porto, they also have a concrete interest in signing Robert Lewandowski on a free transfer this summer, but the 37-year-old Poland striker could still sign a new deal with football club the Barcelona. Now, despite helping Nottingham Forest avoid relegation, manager Victor Pereira could be replaced by Fulham boss Marco Silva. Could actually be replaced by Fulham boss Marco Silva. And for Bournemouth manager Andoni Iraola, he's actually been ruled out of contention for the Manchester United job as Michael Carrick is closer to being appointed on a permanent basis. And trust me, with the level of work that Michael Carrick has actually done at Manchester, he definitely deserves the Manchester United job on a permanent basis. Well, this is where we'll actually call it a wrap on the kickoff right here on the Inba 94.3 FM. And by Sports Frenzy will come your way from 5:30 down to 7. And of course, up next is Issues and Views from 8:30 down to 10. My name is David Oji, come with the engine room. You're now the very best of friends. Do have yourself a very wonderful and amazing money. And keep it locked on to Inba 94.3 FM. 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
2: With dreams and aspirations for your children, you worry about their future because you love them. What do they need today to prepare for tomorrow? Are you doing enough? Is there more to be done? These are thoughts that you hold quietly in those still moments. No one else knows what you are going through. You are a father, a good father. You may not say it out loud, but you carry that weight on your shoulders as you go to sleep and as you wake up. That is what drives you to push harder and go farther every day. Yes, you may not complain out loud, but the concern is there. Know that we see you. We do. We understand you get tired sometimes, but we want you to know that we see you. Superhero Dad, we see you, as do your children. You want to propel them forward to that success you have been working toward. This is no laughing matter. This is your legacy. Strong, independent, competent children who can cater for themselves anytime, anywhere, and even cater for others around them. Superhero Dad, we see you. We see where you're going. You want to give them skills today that will serve them for the rest of their lives. Just learning ABC is no longer enough. There needs to be something else. We see you. We can help you. Perhaps Saturday school at St. Bridget's could be the right fit for your children, whether they are in primary or secondary school. While attending their current school, they come to us on weekends to learn a variety of tradable skills: welding, aquaculture, screen printing, hairdressing, fashion design, woodwork, computer programming, digital animation, creative writing, digital art, acting and stage performance, and so on and so on. Skills that set them up to be independent and productive on their own. They are your children. They have talent. Saturday school is where they come to master their craft, one Saturday at a time. They master one skill and then move on to the next. They grow their technical skills and they grow in confidence. That confidence only a father like you can instill in his children. From a very young age, you know that no matter what happens to them in the future, no matter where they find themselves, they can create a job for themselves and even others and be masters and mistresses of their destiny. This is your legacy, just like you envisioned it to be. They can be self-sufficient, but there is something in it for you, because you too matter. Since the weekend program at St. Bridget's runs on Saturday, you have a bit more time for yourself while they are learning. 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You are already carrying enough. You can relax and sleep just a little bit longer on Saturday. Maybe you can take just a little longer to get that haircut, or you can visit that friend you have not seen for ages. You deserve it. And while they may not know that Father's Day is in June, you know that every Saturday is Father's Day, because the family, your family, is working to secure the future by empowering your children with lifelong skills that will send them up for life. And even if they cannot come in person, they can register for some of our courses that are offered online. Either way, they are learning, they are growing, your vision is coming into view. 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We will support you to realize the vision. 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Training for those who value the future. 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

0: will make up the majority of votes that will make our president to win re-election. Adina Madam. That is why we are here, to inaugurate the World Coordinators of Asiwaju Tsunami. By extension, because the tsunami will carry us into the Senate and into the Federal House and into the House of Assembly. And from time to time, we'll be getting feedback of the number of people from your ward, from your units, that you have converted to be part of those people that will be foot soldiers of Mr. President. Those that will vote and protect the vote, both for the President, the Senator, the Federal House, the House of Assembly, and others. And others. APC must win all the way.
1: Well, that is the voice of Prince Paul Ikonne yesterday, during an inauguration. Yes, he was speaking on the sideline of the re-election of President Bola Ahmed Tinubu. Yesterday, there was actually an APC Abesat inauguration of door-to-door coordinators for Asiwaju Tsunami. And you can actually hear the voice of Prince Paul Ikonne talking about, APC being voted at all, strata, whether it is gubernatorial, presidential, senatorial, houses of assembly, APC. He wants APC to actually be voted at the end of the day. This is going to form one of the things we talk about today on the show on Issues and Views. Like I would always say, that the rat race for 2027 has already started, and at this point in time, is either you join the moving train or you are left behind. We are seeing the factions, and we are also seeing some party members who are already aggrieved. I think it was over the weekend that APC did their screening, and so many of their members were actually, screened out. About 150 members of the APC were screened out, and those members are not really happy. They are aggrieved. In fact, some of them are saying people that actually passed the screening are people that they don't want to see maybe go back to the Senate or go back to the State House of Assembly, that they are tired of them for years that they have been in those positions. There is absolutely nothing to show for it. And now screening is done, and people that they were hoping, would have emerged victorious after the screening were actually screened out, and people who have been there were actually passed the screening, and of course they are going to go for the primary. So we have issues of aggrieved members in the APC, and like I would always say, when you have aggrieved members and you are not able to settle them or try to bring them back into the fold or try to make peace with them, mediate at the end of the day, can cause an implosion in that political party, because you might have members who would still be members of your political party, but they would end up working against your political party because they feel that they were not taken into cognizance, that they were just pushed aside, and those the political party felt were relevant were picked over them. So it can actually cause an issue for them. So we also be looking at that, because it's very, very important that political parties find the way to bring aggrieved members back into the fold, make sure that everybody is in tune, and make sure that the party's decision is supreme at the end of the day, because that is where the problem comes from, where the party's decision is not supreme, and some people feel a type of way that they have been left behind, and that they can decide to work against their political party and engage in some anti-party activities. All right, that's how we welcome you today on Issues and Views. Good morning to you. Thank you so much for joining us. It's a Wednesday morning. It is May 13, 2026, and we have so much to talk about this beautiful Wednesday morning. But before we get into that, quickly, let's take a look at the topics that we have for you this morning, and we get into the conversation. Abia APC South inaugurates door-to-door coordinators for Asiwaju Tsunami, and Abia probes extortion harassment allegations at State University. Police detain probe officers for assaulting passengers in Abia. Africa must process its own resources, compete globally, according to President Tinubu. Pre-primary screening, tension mount as APC panels disqualify over 150 aspirants. And Nigeria Medical Association declares strike in Akwa Ibom over alleged assault of doctors by EFCC operatives. These are the topics we'll be tracking for you this morning. And of course, we have traded these topics on our Facebook page where you can go join the conversation. Facebook is Enyimba 94.3 FM. Aba, you can be a part of the conversation. You can also drop your thoughts, your take on these topics on our Facebook page as well. And also, WhatsApp is also up and running. We are on WhatsApp. Our WhatsApp is 0813-762-5453. 0813-762-5453. All right. My name is Mary Paul Odum.
2: And my name is David Oji.
1: All right. If you're ready for us this morning, get yourself a cup of coffee or tea, whatever it is you're having for breakfast. And let's delve right into what we have before you this morning, because Issues and Views has already started.

0: All right, so we start from Abia State, where yesterday there was an inauguration of coordinators for APC Abia South, Asiwaju Tsunami. The APC Abia South, they actually did an inauguration, a door-to-door inauguration of coordinators for the Asiwaju Tsunami movement at Prince Paul Eco Nase residence, with a mandate to mobilize grassroots support and secure massive vote for President Tinubu in 2027. And of course, David, we know that Prince Paul also has a senatorial ambition, you know, which has already talked about, and has already purchased form for it, you know, interest and nomination forms for the Abia South senatorial district. And he has also talked about the very fact that Senator Engineer Baribe, who has been there for close to two decades, has not really, you know, performed optimally the way one would expect someone who has been there for close to 20 years to have performed. You know, I mean, it takes time for you to be in the house, and then at the end of the day, little or nothing can be seen after how many years you have spent in that position. And I think there is a yearning you can feel from people wanting there to be a change when it comes to Abia South senatorial district. But right now, inauguration door-to-door movement for Asiwaju Tsunami, and I think Prince Paul Eco Nase is at the head of this inauguration of the coordinators. David?
1: Well, he's the convener of the Asiwaju Tsunami, and we also have so many other support groups for 2027. We have the City Boys movement, we have the Return Tinubu is Fixing Nigeria, Return Tinubu, and so many other support group for the 2027 general elections. And all these things are all in a bid to re-elect His Excellency President Bola Ahmed Tinubu. And yesterday he inaugurated the Asiwaju Tsunami in Abia South. Now we have five local government areas that make up the Abia South senatorial zone, and they were inaugurated at the local government level, and also at the local government level, and also at the ward level. Of course, at the local government level, five local governments: Obingwa, Aba North, Aba South, Opa East, and Opa West local government areas. And yesterday, Prince Paul Eco Nase also charged them to go and spread the good news of Mr. President. He said Mr. President is doing a whole lot, and yes, that people need to hear the good news of what Mr. President is doing. And he also charged them to ensure that APC wins in all every way here in Abia State. And it's worthy to note that he is one person who believes in the APC, and he doesn't just talk about only Mr. President winning, of course, making sure that everyone who is contesting on, everyone who is contesting and vying via the party, that's APC, gets to win elections come 2027. And he also tasked them to understand what the tsunami is. Like in 2023, there was a wind. There was a wind in 2023. But however, a tsunami is bigger than a wind. So therefore, the essence or the idea of the tsunami is to swallow the wind. And he also charged them to understand that this is, of course, a call to service. So they were inaugurated yesterday. Go out there, preach the good news of President Bola Ahmed Tinubu, and make sure that all APC candidates win, not just President Bola Ahmed Tinubu, also those who are vying for a Senate, you know, Abia South, Abia Central, Abia North, those who are vying for the House of Representatives and other positions where you have APC members. And that was the charge yesterday from Prince Paul Eco Nase to the Abia Tsunami local government and ward coordinators.
0: All right. First of all, I would love to, you know, actually commend Prince Paul Eco Nase, for what he's doing when it comes to the re-election bid of President Bola Ahmed Tinubu. Door-to-door tsunami or door-to-door canvassing of votes is not something that is new. A friend of mine in the UK actually told me how, you know, someone came to her house, knocked on the door and asked her, will you be coming out tomorrow to vote? We would love you to vote so-and-so person. So there is absolutely nothing wrong with that, going door to door. In fact, it's even effective. It sensitizes people, because to an extent, you might think that your political party is popular. It might be popular at the federal level, at the national level, but if you're going to win votes, we know what grassroots does when it comes to election. So you need the mandate and you need the buy-in of the grassroots. It's very, very important. You cannot win elections without going to the grassroots, without canvassing votes from the people. You know, most often than not, this is why I usually tell people, elections are not won on social media. That's why I'm not moved when I see people. I'm not fazed at all when I see people post a lot of things on social media and this and that. So many people that post on social media will not come out on election day to actually cast their ballot. Some of them, you see them playing, you know, football around their area. Some of them, you see them at, you know, one place, maybe in their compound, having fun, bringing down green bottles and just discussing the state of the nation without actually actively participating and being part of governance and things like that. It's actually at the grassroots. Those men and women in our rural areas, they are the ones that most times actually come out en masse to stand in the sun and in the rain to actually cast their ballot. And that is why it is very, very important. It was one of the reasons, when Electoral Act 2026 bill, when it came up, you know, so many people stood against, you know, result in real time, because some of them were saying, oh, in their villages, network is this, network is that, because we know that when it comes to grassroots, they actually come out to cast their ballot. So I think this inauguration is actually a right step in the right direction. And I think the coordinators should also be mandated on what to do. You know, it's not enough to just inaugurate it, but I want to believe that, of course, you already understand the work that is cut out for them, exactly what they need to do to go and sensitize the people, to preach the good news to the people and let them know the reason. Because it's also important, you know, if you're going to someone to convince them this is why you should vote this person, that you have your your facts down, because people might be asking you some nitty-gritty questions as to why you think that this is the best candidate I should vote. That's why I say their work is cut out for them. They should have a better understanding of exactly what door-to-door canvassing for vote is all about. So for me, it's a right step in the right direction. Grassroots cannot be overlooked. That's where it starts from. It's not just at the national level. I'm not trying to say that at the national level or people at the urban areas, they don't come out to vote. But we cannot, you know, look down on the people from, you know, the rural areas and all that. So it's a welcome development. And I'm hoping to see how the work is going to pan out at the end of the day. And of course, it's not just because, like Principal Ikone said, it's not just about as much as it's President Bola Ahmed Tinubu's re-election bid. He also mentioned that, you know, in other elective positions, you also want to see that APC end up winning a seat at the end of the day. So I also think that it is important, you know, to also mention that it's not just the re-election. Because one thing that happened, you know, there was the Obi wave that actually influenced voting in 2023. Sometimes it happens like that. When people actually have the buy-in of maybe a presidential candidate, it trickles down to other elective positions. Once you just tell them, anywhere you see that there is a drawing of this, like for the APC, I think there's his broom. Anywhere there is a drawing of a broom, just, you know, vote whichever position. So it's important that is also mentioned to them, because that we actually witnessed it in 2023, how the Obi wave actually influence people into voting people in different, in fact, it wasn't just the presidential, in different elective position. And I think that's also what Principal Ikone is just trying to say, that it shouldn't just be the president, although that is the focus at the end of the day, but it should also trickle down. It should, you know, influence other elective positions, so that at the end of the day, the APC would come out smiling, because they would have garnered so many votes and so many elective positions at the end of the day. So we'll wait and see how that pans out. The coordinators have been inaugurated, and like I said, their work is cut out for them. Now it is business, so it's not left for them to actually do the work that is before them and see to it that at the end of the day, the APC, because one thing about before now, we know that the Southeast wasn't really like state in the Southeast wasn't really like state for the APC, but we saw a change with Imo State. being led by an APC government. And then we saw a change in Ebonyi State also being led by an APC government. And then, I think, was it last year or this year that Peter Mba also left the PDP and joined the APC? And, you know, I think it's even in Anambra, even though Anambra is led by Abga government, but we know that Governor Chukwuma Soludo is a strong supporter of President Bola Ahmed Tinubu. We know that even though he's a member of Abga, but he's a very strong supporter of President Bola Ahmed Tinubu and would want to see the re-election of President Bola Ahmed Tinubu. It's only in Abia State where we have the Labour Party, you know, that is, I mean, it's just out of the five states in the southeast, we just have about two that are not really under the APC leadership, or the rest of them are under APC leadership. So that's also a thing. It's also going to help, you know, in garnering votes for President Bola Ahmed Tinubu. But like I said, work needs to be done, because to an extent, the Southeast hasn't really been a state, you know, that are open to the APC. But that has changed drastically in the last 2 to 3 years. You know, we have seen a change. We have seen move. We have seen defections that can tell you that there has been a shift from the norm, or from what the Southeast used to be when it comes to being maybe PDP stronghold and all that. That has moved. They have tilted towards the APC. So, of course, we wait and see what happens with that inauguration and the work that the coordinators are going to do at the end of the day to see to the re-election of President Bola Ahmed Tinubu and also other elected positions, so that the APC, like I said, would come out smiling on the other side after the elections come 2027. All right, we'll move away from that particular story. Let's take a look at what is happening in Abia State University. Uturu, there is a story about extortion, you know, and what do you call it again? Bribery and things like that in the university. And because of that, the state government has actually constituted a 5-member special committee to investigate allegations of harassment, extortion, and related misconduct involving students and lecturers at the university. This decision was taken during the council's weekly meeting, you know, which was held on Monday, May 11, 2026, as part of efforts by the state government to uphold high academic and ethical standards in the institution. Prince Okey Kano, who is the Commissioner for Information, after the State Executive Council meeting, whilst briefing journalists, actually did say that Pastor Caleb Ajaba will be the one to chair that the committee, while the Senior Special Assistant to Governor on Public Communication, Mr. Dodo Okafor, will serve as secretary. Kano said the committee is expected to work closely with the university's governing council and has been given 4 key terms of reference. According to him, the committee is to identify perpetrators involved in the allegations and make appropriate recommendations to the visitor to the university. Is also expected to investigate allegations of bribery and certificate forgery involving a lecturer, determine the level of implementation of the white paper arising from the 2024 visitation panel to the university, and identify an implementation gaps. The committee was further mandated to examine any other issues relevant to the ongoing transformation and restoration of APSU as a center of academic excellence, teaching, and research. Okay, all right, David. Well, sometimes stories like this, you know, I remember this kind of experience back when I was in university. In fact, I was actually in my school, when I was in school, I remember that they cancelled the sale of, what do you call it, handouts. Yes, it was cancelled by our then VC. What lecturers were expected to do is, when they have handouts, you give it to the course rep, who makes it available to students to actually photocopy. You know, they don't sell handouts. The only thing you are allowed to sell are textbooks, you know, required textbooks for, I don't know how it is now, but when I was in school, the VC made sure that sales of handouts, it wasn't a thing in my school. You make the handout available, course rep makes it available to students, the photocopy, and that was it. So I remember one particular department where a lecturer was selling handouts, and one of the students reached out to the VC. Whilst he was in class selling the handouts, the VC from his office came into the lecture hall and You know, the lecturer was immediately suspended for sales of handouts, you know. So I don't know what exactly is going on in APSI right now, where we are hearing issues of extortion, bribery, and even, you know, certificate forgery. And this is tied to, you know, lecturer-student relationship.
1: Well, a whole lot is actually going on at the Abia State University, because over the weekend, that was when this entire thing started. Now, an ex-user took to his ex-account in the person of Alex Onia, and he started calling out lecturers from different departments at the Abia State University. And when he started calling out these lecturers, and he would always see what these lecturers do, like if you go on his ex-handle where he called out a particular lecturer from the Department of Mass Communication and says that he's very corrupt, even mentioned the course that he teaches, Introduction to Advertising, and he collects about 5,000 naira for handout and an extra 20,000 naira before students can actually pass his course. He also mentioned yet another lecturer from the Department of Anatomy. Yes, from the Department of Anatomy. And that became, it grew over the weekend. And because it was, Abia State University, and the governor and the government decided to wade in, because these allegations are quite heavy. Mm. And if you also sample the opinion of most students who attend the Abia State University, you would also hear them say that all those things that, you know, that they are posting on social media, all those things are true. Because I went under the comment section of Alex Onia when he called out some of the lecturers there at Abia State University. And you see some of the students actually come out there and corroborate what he actually said. And you would also see that when this thing starts coming, you see a lot of persons with, oh, someone is bold enough to actually come up and speak about these things. And you see other people also lending their voices to some of these things that they've experienced. And this is one of the reasons that makes the quality of education in Nigeria at the moment very, very low. Now, you find out that when lecturers say, oh, student, you should pay so amount of money. So as a student, now you now ask yourself, okay, if I can pay so amount of money to actually get good grades, so what's the essence of even reading to actually get the good grades?
0: Yes,
1: in the first
0: when some other people can actually pay to get it at the end of the day,
1: So this is just a step in the right direction, and the governor, having waded into this matter, saying, okay, they're going to set up an investigative panel. I think this is something that other schools also need to do, not just at the Abia State University, because this also happens in practically all most tertiary institutions here in Nigeria. You know, when I also went to school, I also had experiences of things like this, where lecturer will come and tell you, do this, and generally affects the quality of graduates who actually produce every single year. Now you find out that every single year will produce up to school can produce 20,000 graduates, 10,000 graduates, and what is the quality of these 10,000 graduates that we're producing? When lecturers come and tell them, oh, just pay 5,000, pay 20,000, pay this amount of money, and then you just go, and then you just and then you see someone who
0: whether you attend lectures or not is inconsequential.
1: Yes, but good work. We also need to give credit to Alex Onion X. I think he's more like the VDM or the show of the education sector in Nigeria, because yes, this conversation started over the weekend, and he took to X, and not just in Abia State University, he also called out the Imo State University and said, oh, he has started receiving reports of what is happening in the Imo State University. If you know what is happening in IMSU, most of the people who graduated from IMSU know firsthand what is going on in IMSU. But of course, the Abia State government has taken decisive steps, because of course it's Abia State University, so they have taken decisive steps to look into these things, and I think this is commendable. And students would also be very, very happy knowing that, oh, the governor and the government of Abia State has decided to take a critical look into things like this, because things like this, it affects students. It makes students want to do crazy things. Because now, if you know that, oh, at the end, somebody is there asking you for money that you don't have, parents are not making money.
0: Education is quite expensive now.
1: In as much as education is quite expensive, lecturers shouldn't make it more expensive.
0: Yeah.
1: Because now you have a woman who is trying to train her child through the university, her child through the university, and then there is one lecturer who is saying, oh, bring 20,000. And she goes back and she tells her mom, oh, mom, I need 20,000 naira for this. And the mom says she doesn't have it. And you see that because the student also knows that, oh, I need to pass. So they might just want to do so. So this alone gives rise to so many other vices in our community, in our campuses. It gives rise to so many other vices. You see young ladies who do so many other, you know, not so good things just for them to actually make this money to give, because some lecturers are pegged, oh, you have to give us 20,000, you have to give us. So I think this is a step in the right direction, and kudos must be given to the governor. He's very swift, and you know, to set up this panel to investigate things like this. And trust me, if you hear students give you their own experiences in things like this, you'll be sad. I wouldn't want to share my own experience. I wouldn't want to share my own experience.
0: Are you scared? Are you afraid?
1: No, I'm not scared. I'm not afraid. You know, we're talking about the Abia State University. I didn't school in Abia State, though. I schooled in Imo State. So,
0: okay.
1: But I think, just like I said, a step in the right direction. The governor setting up a panel to look at all these allegations, because we can't continue like this. The quality of tertiary education in Nigeria is gradually dropping down. You know, you look at graduates. Most times I look at graduates and I'm like, bro, are you sure you went to school? You know, how did you even pass? And you got 2-1, or you got second class upper, or you got second class lower, and all this thing. But kudos to the government setting up this panel. And the panel also has to be very, very thorough, you know, because, yeah, we know that in most of those institutions, we have those who are seated in higher places. I don't want to say far above principalities and powers, but, you know, if the investigation and, you know, the panel is very, very thorough in their investigation and they make recommendations to the visitor of the university, I think this is a step in the right direction.
0: Okay, first of all, let me say that I think our education sector needs an overhaul. That's just the truth. I think it was over the weekend that a story came out about JAMB cutoff being pegged at 150. And I was shocked that this is how low we are trying to make education. When it was my turn, I think it was around 180, 200 thereabout. And now we are bringing it down. Instead of us to take it up, I mean, because we have lots of things going on now. We have AI. There are lots of ways that students can learn. These things were not available to some of us when we were in school. They were not available. You have to do your project by yourself. You have to do the research and all that. But now, AI has made things a whole lot easier, where you can stay in your house and just ask questions, and then you receive the answers. It even points you to maybe who wrote this paper or who did this, so they can go and read broader and have a better understanding. And then we are reducing the quality of education. That's why I think our education sector actually needs an overhaul. When you even bring it down to the secondary school level, I remember last year on this platform, we talked about what was happening when it comes to WAEC, a situation where students are made to use a certain amount of money to pass subjects. He talks about it here. Some people called in. In fact, one man called in and he was enraged that his child was going to write where his child was living, you know, for WAEC, and told him, daddy, give me money for a passing of a paper. The man was like, I don't understand. He said, before they can submit their answer script after writing, they are supposed to pay a certain amount of money. And it varies. In some areas, 2,000. Some areas, 3,000. It varies. Some areas, 1,000. So imagine how many students that will be writing WAEC in that particular examination center. And they have to, you know, pay 1,000 or pay 2,000, as the case may be, to submit a particular subject. Do you know how much this will gather at the end of the day? You see why I say that the education sector needs a thorough overhaul. It's not just at the tertiary level. I think from tertiary downwards, we need an overhaul. We can't be sitting around. And then we are asking questions. David, you said something about the kind of graduate we are churning out at the end of the day. A friend shared something with me when she went for NYSC. So you know how they give you form to fill at when you get to NYSC, fill your data and all that. There is a place they will write sex, which means male or female. You're supposed to just either write F or M to, you know, indicate that you are either male or female. And a graduate was asking, why are they asking us for sex? Is it like how many times in a day or how many times? That's a graduate who saw sex in a form and didn't know what it meant. And the person is a graduate. I saw lots of them in my camp. And I'm like, some can't even write their name. Some can't even make good sex. And you're asking yourself a question, how did this person graduate? How is this person a graduate, for crying out loud? These are the issues. And we cannot just look at them and turn the other way. You know, I have a problem with with some of us, you know, hitting at the government not getting it right, especially the federal government. But when in our own little sphere of authority, so to speak, we actually do numerous, you know, what you nefarious things in that little space where we are. We use it to do nefarious things. I'm just hoping that this committee would actually do their due diligence and investigate and find out exactly what is going on. And no matter who the lecturer is, if they are found wanting, they should face, you know, punitive measures. There should be punitive measures attached to it. They should not be allowed to go scot-free. It's not a situation of, no, make sure that there is thorough investigation. You know, you said something that I didn't have that this experience when I was in school. Sorry, but I don't know. Maybe other departments, but in my department, I never had this experience. There was never a time anybody, any lecturer, mandate. In fact, in my department, most of the textbooks were not even sold by our lecturers because it's history and international studies. So you have to go and get the textbooks from the market, and they were quite expensive. They were quite pricey. Our lecturers back then in my school, they actually made life easier for us because they would always provide us with handouts so that we can photocopy, read up, and get acquainted with, you know, historical issues and things like that. I never had this experience. Sometimes when I hear people talk about experience of, you are mandated to buy. I've heard people talk about how they were mandated to buy textbooks. I didn't experience that when I was in school. I'm not trying to praise my school or praise my department, but I'm just sharing my own experience. It wasn't a thing when I was in school. I spent 4 years in a Federal University of Uyo, Akwa Ibom State. I did not experience that. Maybe there were other departments in my school that can actually come out to say, but in my department, it wasn't a thing. You know, so I went to school. I was not burdened with, submit this one so that you can pass your exam or buy this one so that you can pass or do this one. And that's how education should be. Your certificate, in fact, one thing they write on that certificate is that, you know, you have done everything that needed in character and learning at the end of the day.
1: But you know, Mary, you know,
0: so when I heard this kind of stories, I don't know, like you said, at the end of the day, it also makes the student lazy because you take your time studying, reading, right? Because you want to pass your examination. And after all the hours, I remember I went for night class. I don't know if you went for night class,
1: yeah,
0: but so imagine staying awake, reading, studying, and doing all that, having a study group and doing all that. And then you know what you wrote in the examination. You know you're supposed to actually pass the examination. And then there is a hurdle. And the hurdle is that you have to pay a certain amount of money to pass it. So it will make you lazy. You will ask yourself, what's the reason of reading when at the end of the day, I will still have to pay a certain amount of money in order to scale through? You want to say something?
1: The challenge that we have in education or in our educational sector is not one that would only apportion to lecturers or the blame to lecturers. We also need to know that parents have also played a very big role in the brain drain in our educational sector. Now, let me give you an instance now. I know that there are so many, where you're writing SSTE.
0: Yeah.
1: There are so many special centers. That's what they call it. Mm. Where they'll come and write it for you on the board. And then you see parents would also take their children to those places. Parents would also pay. Where you're writing SSTE.
0: Yeah.
1: There are so many special centers, that's what they call it, where they will come and write it for you on the board. And then you see parents would also take their children.

0: first school leaving certificate, common entrance. You know, then when we used to carry Ugosi Ugo, that big Ugosi Ugo, that even parents would actually pay for someone to come and help. Oh, they will now, that they now write common entrance examinations on the board for.
1: But you know, I agree with you. I agree with what you're saying. But you know why, at the end of the day, I'm not trying to exonerate parents or absorb them of whatever. But you know why I will not put so much blame on the parents? Because if there is not a bribe receiver, there won't be a bribe giver. Do you understand what I'm saying? First of all, parents do this thing because the education system has made it available. By the time we have special centers, and parents are not the ones who create special centers. I hope you understand. Or parents, what they do is patronize special centers. So the problem is, who are the people creating special centers? Who are the people asking the students to bring so amount of money for them to pass their question paper? Like you just said, now this thing that is happening in Absu that they want to go and investigate. Now a student goes home and tells the parents that no matter what I write as your child, I am not going to pass this particular course until I pay this amount of money. Do you understand what I'm saying? Now, parents wanting their children to pass and not to maybe have carryover and then have an extra year or extra 2 years as the case may be, we want to give that money so that their children will stay. So the problem is that the system has made it available. Parents are not the ones. The parents are more like customers. You are running a business. You open your shop. Are you not expecting customers to come? What I'm saying is that the system has opened that door for parents to patronize. If that door was not open, if you don't open a business, no customer will come into your shop. So that's why I'm saying that the education system needs a total overhaul, where it becomes very hard for even parents to patronize, or even parents to even look for such avenues of trying to, you know, maneuver or take part in examination malpractice. That's why I'm saying that I'm not exonerating parents, but I'm saying that the system should be held accountable for some of these issues we are having when it comes to the education sector.
0: You know, an industry thrives only when people patronize it.
1: Exactly.
0: Now, when people don't patronize, if you have a business and people don't patronize you, maybe you're out of business.
1: But you have to open the business first.
0: But you're out of business.
1: That's the truth. But the business has to be open.
0: Even if a business is open, and I decide as a human being, as an individual,
1: it depends on what the person is selling.
0: For instance, now,
1: we're
0: talking about parents now. We know that these things exist. Now, how many parents will wake up and say, I am not going to patronize this?
1: That's the point. Whereas people that are patronizing are passing. And your child is still at home.
0: Your
1: child is at home and their mates are in school. That's the problem.
0: If I am a parent, and then...
1: Your child is brighter than the other person's child that is already in school.
0: You tell me that, I should come and pay as a parent, I should come and pay money for... You know, it's because we don't have... Parents don't want to take responsibility these days. That's the reason why.
1: If parents...
0: I don't know what they do in PTA meetings these days. Because these are some of the things that they need to start discussing in PTA meetings.
1: Mm.
0: The only reason why that industry is thriving is simply because there are people who are patronizing it.
1: Mm.
0: If parents decide enough is enough of this nonsense, we say no to this, the industry will close.
1: But you know the problem is that if you can't beat them, you join them. Like I said... If you insist on not doing that as a parent and you see someone's child, you can attest, you know. Because as a parent, you know the capabilities of your children. You know when you have a bright child, you know your child is bright, but they are not getting admission. And then you see the other person's child that you know is not as bright as your child already in school. You will want to do everything to see to your child. And every day you come home, you see how sad your child. No parents want to see that. You see how sad. I'm not trying to absorb parents of taking part in all of this. But what I'm saying is, if the system don't make some of these things available, parents will not patronize. Like you said, if you don't buy, my business will close down. But there are just some businesses you cannot do without. Food item is one of them. If you don't eat, something will happen to you.
0: No, we're just
1: if you don't
0: about
1: drink water,
0: context,
1: that's what I'm saying. That's how
0: education.
1: Important. That's how important this education is to the parents and the children. And that's what I'm trying to tell you now. That as far as this thing is concerned, when your child goes to write WAEC and tells you that they are using so amount of money for passing of examination, and you already know that if your child doesn't pay that money, their script might go missing.
0: How?
1: Or they might not. I'm telling you now. What has my child been doing for six years in secondary school? The problem is the system. We are still saying the same thing. The system, as far as I'm concerned, I think the education sector needs an overhaul. Like you just said something. You know, you said

0: the young man that brought this on X, he did not just mention apps. He also mentioned that he's getting reports from Imo State. Before you know what is happening, other students from other schools now will also come out to give their own take. I don't know if you remember sometime last year that I think it was an independent journalist that did an investigation, traveled to Benin Republic, and came back to let us know that they were selling certificates. Some Nigerians that will go to Benin Republic and tell you they went there to school. What they actually do is to buy they mail the certificate to you. You don't need to come to school. Yes, and we talked about it on this platform. I think it was sometime last year that even the federal government came hard on certificates that are from foreign universities. They came hard on it. They will mail, once you pay a certain amount of money, it is in process. They will mail your certificate to you. So you don't even know where the school is located. You have not been to the school. You don't need to be to the school, go to the school. All you need is to pay a certain amount of money, and then, you know, the certificate is mailed to you. So it's also a problem. That's why I say the system somehow needs to be held accountable for all of this. Anyway, we have one more story on Abia State, so we can see, we can run through some other national stories we have before us. And this particular story also happened around Abia State University. We hear a story about a young man that was harassed alongside his brother, one other passenger, inside a bus by police officers. So we hear that the Nigeria Police Force, they have actually arrested and detained some police operatives who were filmed assaulting some passengers in Abia State. According to the police spokesperson in Abia State, Maureen Chinaka, who disclosed this on Sunday, an ex-user by the name at Body Junior narrated that some police operatives with that name tags on Saturday afternoon flagged down a minibus he and his brother had boarded. And according to him, he said, and I quote, "They ordered me to step down, which I peacefully did. Immediately, they collected another passenger's phone and began interrogating him aggressively about what he does for a living." The ex-user also claimed to be a student of the Abia State University and said one of the officers later asked him why he was using three phones, which prompted him to explain to the officer that he bought the phones. And instead of them listening to him, they dragged him and the brother and another passenger into a nearby bush and started harassing us for absolutely no reason. He said, and I quote, "Before we knew what was happening, more officers joined them and they began beating us mercilessly like criminals. Even though we were just students who came to ABSU to study and build our future, my brother and I sustained serious injuries during the assault. My ear is currently blocked. I can barely hear properly, and it has been bleeding because of the torture we face in the hands of these officers. My phone screen also got broken." The guy went further to say that the officers said to them that they could shoot us and nothing would happen. They also said they could make sure we never graduate from school. "Imagine hearing such terrifying words from the same people meant to protect citizens. My only crime was owning three mobile phones. ABSU students are no longer feeling safe. Police harassment, intimidation, extortion around Uturu, it's becoming unbearable. Students are living in fear every day. We came here for education, not to be brutalized and treated like criminals for no reason." And in response to this, Police Compliance Response Unit, CROU, announced via X Post on Sunday morning that the officers from Uturu Divisional Headquarters have been identified, disarmed and detained. And the CROU said the police in Abia State will respond with updated information. David. This particular story, I don't know how I feel about it, because we know that our security agents, security operatives are actually meant to, you know, protect people. But to hear this kind of story is, for me, hearing the story, not that it happened to me, it's even traumatizing to me. Talk more of the people that, you know, had the first-hand experience, how they are feeling.
1: Well, it's quite sad, and that those who are meant to protect us, those who are meant to make sure that they protect our rights as citizens are the same set of persons who are violating our rights. But the Inspector General of Police, that's the IGP, has made it clear. And he has made it clear that the new Nigerian Police Force has zero stance on indiscipline and unprofessionalism from police officers. He also made it clear that every police officer has to wear his name tag for proper identification at every time. Now, when we saw that video, the police officer there was not even wearing a name tag for proper identification. And I wonder how you ask persons, what are you doing with three phones? Mary, me, I have three phones as well. Or I don't know how many phones you have. But me, I have three phones. You understand? So, but we also need to give kudos to the Nigerian Police Force.
0: For acting swiftly.
1: Yeah. And, you know, this reposes the public confidence that people should have in the Nigerian Police Force, knowing that if something like this should actually happen, of course, the police is not going to take it lightly, and it is not like the one where they will just sweep under the carpet. You know, the IG has maintained that officers of the Nigerian Police Force need to be professional at all times, and they need to be very, very civil in their dealings with the public. And of course, the Commissioner of Police in Abia State, Dan Ladisa, has also made it clear. Over time, he has reiterated that officers in his command have to be very, very civil. So this is a step in the right direction. It shows that there is public confidence in public institutions like the Nigerian Police Force, knowing that if something like this can actually happen, and the police will take decisive steps. But we also need to... It shouldn't have happened in the first place. It shouldn't have happened in the first place, because the police is there to protect life and properties of Nigerian citizens, and not to now violate the rights of Nigerian citizens. But you know, it's quite a very disturbing one. And if people also tell you their stories, you would also hear stories where people tell you about police brutality. And I think this is also where, you know, the new IG has made it clear that the complaint response unit will be working. So if you're assaulted by a police officer, or you had a dealing, or a police officer acted in a manner that you deem inappropriate or unprofessional, that you can actually reach out to the police complaints response unit, that's the police CRU, and they will take up these matters immediately. And we saw how, you know, the complaint response unit of the Abia State Police Command also took up this matter, you know, immediately. And, you know, they are, of course, looking for a way to resolve this. And both, mine is, it has happened, but we shouldn't be seeing things like this from those who are meant to protect us.
0: Okay, I just want to say that, you know, when it comes to police brutality and issues like this, it's one of the reasons we call for training and retraining of our police officers. It's very important, you know. I remember the I don't know if you I'm sure you did see that story, the one that happened. Is it Delta State now?
1: Delta State.
0: Yes, the police officer actually shot a guy. He didn't kill him on the spot. He took him to the office. It was at the office that he finished the guy off. You know, in fact, it was even the sound of the gun, of the shooting, that brought out their head, the one that sent them to go and make that arrest. You know, so this kind of stories, it talks about sometimes, I think that retraining also has to do with maybe their psychology. It's very, very important. I think men in uniform should understand and know how to deal with civilians. It's very, very important. I can understand the issue of maybe you are trying to be careful, the issue of cybercrime. Sometimes when they see you with maybe laptops and phones, and you know, their minds start racing. But if you ask someone, why do you have three phones, and they tell you that it's their phones, and you know, I'm not even sure, because the IG said they are not supposed to go through your phone, you know, unless they have a warrant to actually do so, to actually, you know, go through your phone and things like that, you know. So if you meet someone that is, you don't just name the person a suspect immediately, or start torturing the person without having a warrant, without any reason whatsoever. I don't think we need to come to the point where the youth are scared of police officers. I've been in a tricycle with a young guy, and we were, you know, getting to where there is a police roadblock and all that, and he told the tricycle rider to stop him here. He hadn't gotten to where he was going, but he was scared. Maybe he has been traumatized before. Maybe he's experienced in the past. I don't know what it is, but you could see that this guy was, you know, just scared of maybe meeting them or what could happen. Is he clear? Is he a suspect? I don't know. But I don't want us to come to the point where, you know, our youth are not scared of be meeting the police. Before now, you'll be traveling and you see police officers on the road and you feel a sense of safety. There's this sense of safety that enters you, that men in uniform, they are on the road doing their job. You have a sense of safety. But recently, you know, you are traveling and then you see police, you are jittery, you are scared. You don't know how to behave. You don't know how to comport yourself so that they will not see you, or so that they will not, you know, start harassing you or things like that. These are people that are actually supposed to protect us and not the other way around. I hope investigations are really carried out so that we get to understand exactly what is going on. But like I said, I think that training and retraining is also important. And then we also need to talk about their remuneration, because it's also another conversation, you know, when it comes to their take home at the end of the day. Like I would always say, there is no excuse to brutalize or torture an innocent citizen for any reason. But we'll still talk about the remuneration, because it's very, very important. Some of the extortion thing we hear about on the road, I think if what their take home is okay to go by, I'm sure some of these things will not even be there. Because when you are well fed and you're taking care of your family as a result of your salary at the end of the month, there are just some certain things that will not come to your mind, and some certain things you will not dabble into no matter what, you know. But even though it's not an excuse, but I also think it's something that needs to be looked into, you know. So we wait and see what happens. They have been arrested and detained, you know, so we'll follow up as the event unfold on this particular story. But then again, I want to also give kudos to our men in uniform, because some of them are not yes, we have some bad eggs amongst them, but some of them are not like that. Some of them are actually good. Some of them understand the ethics of their job and what it entails, what, you know, what they are supposed to do and all that. So we still have the good ones. So it's not because a few ones are just not getting it right. We should not condemn all of them, because that's the problem we have in the society. Sometimes we try to condemn all of them. The truth of the matter is, if you are going on a long journey and you don't see police officers on the road, you're going to be scared to an extent. So they are also doing their job of protecting us. We need them on our roads. We need them for protection, you know. So the good ones, I give kudos to them, and I hope that that's retraining and training of our officers is done so that they understand better how to actually interact and deal with unarmed civilians. We can't be hearing these stories of police brutality every now and then. It doesn't speak good of, you know, our security agents at the end of the day. All right, we'll go on a short timeout now, and then when we come back, we'll delve right into the national stories that we have before us. Stick around.
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0: All right. 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You're listening to Issues and Views on Enyimba Nights 4.3 FM. Okay, let's take a look at what President Bola Ahmed Tinubu is saying about Africa, about us growing our economy, where we cannot always, hope on developed countries for finished goods when we can actually in our own, grow some of our items and then of course export them at the end of the day. All right, let's quickly see if we can run through that story before we throw the phone lines open. We don't have much time again. So President Bola Ahmed Tinubu has also actually called for deeper economic integration across Africa, and where he stressed the need for policies that prioritize the continent's industrial growth and prosperity. This was made known according to a statement by presidential spokesperson Bayo Onanuga. Said Tinubu made the remarks on Tuesday while leading Nigeria's government diplomatic and business delegation to the Africa Forward Summit at Kenyatta Convention Center in Nairobi. The president did highlight Nigeria's blue economy potential as a key driver of Africa's development, noting that it had long been underutilized due to insecurity and uncertainty. The president said, and I quote, "Today I make an explicit commitment. Nigeria will intensify regional coordination by offering our deep blue project maritime intelligence for intelligence infrastructure as a shared data hub for Willing Gulf of Guinea State. Interoperable systems, harmonized laws, and seamless joint enforcement must become the daily reality, not an aspiration on paper. Let no one misunderstand. Maritime sovereignty does not repel investment. It attracts it. Secure sea lanes, predictable regulation, and functional courts are the preconditions that unlock private capital. Governance has the risked Nigeria's maritime proposition. We now invite partners to build on these gains as we advance climate-aligned port modernization and the digital transformation of our maritime sector. As we endorse the Nairobi Declaration, Nigeria affirms that maritime sovereignty and ocean governance are the non-negotiable foundations of Africa's blue economy transformation. We will continue to end that sovereignty through institutions, true assets, true law, and true ironclad regional solidarity that turns our waters from a theater of risk into a story of shared resilience. The oceans have no duplicate as a common heritage of mankind. For Africa, moving from sea blindness to ocean sovereignty is not a choice, it's a generational duty. Nigeria is ready, and we invite all present to join us in that duty. This is according to President Bola Ahmed Tinubu. All right, David. So, President is setting his torchlight towards Africa. He talked about growing our economy. He talked about how we can always, export our raw materials and then have finished goods imported back. We can come together as African nations and, grow our economy. But then, I don't know, Nigeria as it is at this point in time, because for me, I don't think it's just enough to invite investors. We also need to look at our economy and even the investors we have in the nation, how they are thriving, before we start calling for foreign investors at the end of the day.
1: Well, for Mr. President, if he travels to Kenya and he makes a statement like this, is expected. If he travels to another country and he makes a statement like this, of course, it is very much expected. But deep down, we also look at policies. Do we have policies that can make sure that will thrive what Mr. President actually has in mind? And so just like you said, Africa must process its own resources. He wasn't just talking about Nigeria. Of course, yes, he's president of Nigeria, so Nigeria first. We know that Africa has lots of mineral resources, and if we can actually process our own resources, if we can process these mineral resources, turn them into, refine them into finished products, and it keeps the economy within us. It keeps the economy within us. For instance, now Nigeria, we have fuel, and we have petrol, or we have crude in Nigeria. Imagine us refining you know, refining our crude oil into finished petroleum products. We don't have to go and import them. We don't have to send them out for people to refine them and then now come back and sell it back to us when it is our own resource. I think this is exactly what you know, Mr. President is talking about, and Africa has to compete globally. I think Africa, we've been at the back end of nowhere for a long time with the abundance of resources that Africa has. If you go to countries like Kenya, you go to countries like Tanzania, you go to countries like Rwanda, you know, you go to countries like Mozambique, Zimbabwe, you realize that Africa is really, really blessed, and we are too blessed to be where we are. Most European countries and most Asian countries are not as blessed as Africa is blessed. And if only we can, you know, find a way to harmonize all these resources we have, of course we'll be competing globally. And one of the things that has also failed Africa is leadership. Leadership has actually failed Africa, in as much as we also want to process our own resources and also compete globally. I think if we have quality leaders, it's going to be easy, because the resources for Africa to compete globally is there already. If we have quality leaders, Africa will definitely compete globally.
0: Yeah, you just say something and it just reminded me that Uganda just inaugurated Museveni for the seventh time, and I heard that he's, I think, 81 or so, you know. So it's also what we talk about, the issue of leadership. You have people who are, you know, just like Paul Biya, who are still holding on to power even after how many years of being in office, and they are holding on to power tenaciously. And then you're asking yourself a question, what is going on? And it's sadly, it's more like an African thing.
1: It's an African thing.
0: It's a problem, the issue of leadership. But I love the very fact that President Bola Tinubu said this, but I just hope it's not just mere statements and mere talks, because at the end of the day, one of the things that is going to affect our economy is the policies we make. You know, recently in this country, so many business people can tell you how hard it has been for them. The issue, the very fact that subsidy was removed, and then you say you are putting more money into the hands of the governors. What are the governors actually doing with this money that was removed from subsidy? And now Nigerians are facing the harsh economy, the resultant effects of subsidy being removed. We know that it was a conduit pipe. Yes, of course it was. And it needed to have been removed, but I was thinking it would have been phased out. But be that as it may, you removed it and then you are giving more money to governors. How is that translating? How is that impacting the lives of Nigerians at the end of the day? Because if you remove subsidy and the money that we're supposed to use for subsidies being put in the hands of governors, and to an extent is not reflected in the lives of Nigerians, it becomes a problem at the end of the day. So many small businesses are even closing because they can't anymore. You are paying for electricity, and at the end of the day, you're not even seeing the electricity. National grid keeps collapsing. It's a problem. Even though the new Minister of Power, you know, when he was screened by the National Assembly, said after 3 months we are going to see results, we should hold him accountable and all that. But for me, all those things are just for me mere statement, because we have been experiencing gridlock. Even with the amount of money that has been pushed into the power sector, we keep experiencing this. And now look at the price of fuel. Buying fuel for 1,350, how many businesses can afford that and still stay afloat at the end of the day? These are the issues. Like I said, if investors in the country are not thriving, what do you think would actually attract foreign investors? If the issue of taxation is also on another one on its own, if these things are not looked into for investors in the country, and you know they are finding it difficult, it's also going to affect foreign investors, because they are looking into Nigeria, they're looking at some of the businesses, you know, in the country, and seeing how they are thriving, it's going to be a motivation for them. So I think, first of all, before we start talking about, we should look at the policies we have made so far as a nation and how that has in turn affected us, affected our growth, affected our GDP, you know, at the end of the day. These are issues we need to look into, you know, so that we understand better and make better policies and better decisions for the good of the people. But I love the very fact that he mentioned that, yes, of course, we can't always, you know, export raw materials and then bring finished goods. We even start with our crude. You know, look at our moribund refineries. With trillions of naira that we have pushed into those refineries, you know, for rehabilitation, still nothing out of it. You know, so these are issues we need to look into, not just the statement. It's always good on paper, but implementation is where we have a problem. All right, we're going to throw the phone lines open now to get your take on the issues we have discussed. But before we do that, we hear that by tomorrow, Governor Seyi Makinde would actually be announcing his presidential bid, tomorrow, Thursday. And, he's a member of that faction, Turaki faction of the PDP, and that he will be moving to, APM, they are going to sign, an agreement with that political party. So we wait and see if Seyi Makinde is going to declare. Because before now, the story, according to former governor of, Ekiti State, Fayose, that came out and said that the issue there was that Seyi was going to be a running mate to former vice president Atiku Abubakar. So if he's going to declare tomorrow, that means there was no iota of truth, or maybe something happened that shifted the movement or whatever. So we wait and see what happens tomorrow. And then the pre-primary screening tension mount as APC panels disqualify over 150 aspirants, and these 150 aspirants, they are not having it. They are not happy at all. Like I said, I hope it doesn't cause an implosion for the APC. And finally, Nigeria Medical Association declares strike in Akwa Ibom over alleged assault of doctors by EFCC operatives. All right, 0808-162-3386, 0813-762-5453. Let's get your take this morning. You can also drop your comment for us on WhatsApp or voice note, a minute 30 seconds voice note. WhatsApp is 0813-762-5453. Hello.
2: Hello. Good morning, Mary.
0: Morning to you.
2: This is Press Politica.
0: Okay.
2: God bless you. Please, let me go straight to the information I got. Please, don't be offended with what I want to ask. Somebody who is saying that they are expecting Tinubu's tsunami and an aggressive people for door-to-door campaign. I was talking to somebody who somebody saw like this morning about gas 1,450 per kg, 1,500 naira apparently. Are you going to knock at the door of somebody who does not sell gas?
0: All right, so sorry about that. If you can do well to call back, let's hear the rest of the things you have to say this running. Keep the calls coming in. 0808-162-3386. Let's try this one.
1: Hello, good morning.
3: Good morning, Mary. Mary.
0: Running to you.
3: Good morning, David. How are you?
1: Yeah, good morning. You're welcome.
3: Thank you very much. Mary, what about IGIG?
0: Is unavoidably absent.
3: Okay. It's Sunday. I have not heard from him, sir. Okay, let's go to the issue at hand. See, the people have been absent that have been alleged of a torture and all the rest of them. If you go and do a proper investigation, you will see that it might not be actually their fault. I'm not even supporting if they are doing extortion or not. But if you go and check the salaries, their wages, how they are being paid, you know, as a lecturer, they will prepare themselves to be able to prepare the students. Because of that, you have to live in a very conducive environment that will enable them to prepare the students. And these things cost a lot of money. You know how it is now, though. You know how much to rent at least a two-bedroom flat in a very serene environment. And you go and check what they get from the government. You see they get peanuts. You see they get peanuts. So how are they going to be able to take care of themselves? If they are getting peanuts from the government. The government is actually responsible for all these things we are facing. Okay, look at the children have been asked to pay money to pass their paper in YX. Are you going to say it's because no parents want the downfall of the children, not that the children is not brilliant, but the teachers or the supervisors will frustrate the children from passing the exam. Now, parents will be forced because they don't know any authority to complain to. They will be forced to pay for passing paper. They say passing paper. 3,000, 4,000, like English and math. Those ones might be 7,000, 8,000. And now you complain to the radio, complain to the government. Governor will do nothing about the supervisors or infiltrators that are going to be an infiltrator. He's living in Osijoma. He's going to supervise why. What are you doing about about their mobility? How are they going to transport themselves? Are they going to pay from their money? Why they are even being owned by the same government? So government is not responsible for all these nonsense that is happening to us. And when you complain, they refuse to hear you. Okay, look at Asa Afriko. Since the last 2 years, Alex Foti became the governor of the state. About the wounds of Astopo, what has been done about it? Go to Oshiyama now, Oshiyama to the church. You will see governor boy or man holding big, knocking on people, Keke and Foto. The name of God has been bringing him to the church. What they told us from the day one, that there is nothing like that. They were Keke, that the government has given them a license to be the victim of somebody's Keke, because he refused to give them 200 naira. When we complain, the government will do nothing about it. Okay, I will complain about this particular panel. The government said that they have a graduation of nursery people, of primary people. I have proof that some schools are collecting. I don't say nonsense. When I said yesterday that...
0: All right, Papa Ejima, because of time. Your 2 minutes is up. All right.
3: I'm not happy. I'm totally pleased. Have a very wonderful day, Mary.
0: Thank you so much for calling. I understand how you feel, but we still have to give chance to other people to be able to call in this morning. Thank you so much.
1: Hello, good morning.
4: Yeah, good morning, Mr. David.
1: You're welcome.
4: How are you?
1: Yeah, I'm fine. We're very well, fine. Thank you.
4: Mr. Mary Paul, good morning to you.
0: Morning to you.
1: All right, go ahead.
4: It's high time we declare education sector a state of emergency because of high level of corruption that is going on in education. I want to start from what we have just discussed. Do you know that right away now, people that are to write WAEC by next year in Abia State, there is this money that is to pay 3,000 naira, they will register at Omar. So they say they will pay, and I wonder how that one comes up. These are the things that are happening in education sector. Education has been passed on that. It needs to be the declared state of emergency on it. How can a lecturer in a university will be demanding money before you pass, no matter how intelligent you are? They say if you don't pay it, if you remain in the school. And nobody challenges it, nobody talks about it, nobody, you know, gives consequences to these lecturers of what these things, this kind of ill behavior they are perpetrating on students. And if this is happening, be a student who is very, very serious, who says he doesn't want to do anything, you know, mathematics, and he's reading his books, doing everything, yes, if you don't pay this money, I remember it was our days. We are using handouts, it was official. But the lecturer will take on it, having a list of those who have got the handouts. If you don't say, if your name is not in that list, no matter how intelligent you are, you will not pass that course. But the end you pay, you'll be on the other side of the river.
1: Your name will be in the book of life.
4: The high level of corruption, you see, on the passing paper, that's another angle, another serious issue. I discovered that some of these supervisors, they don't pay money for them to be allotted the portion to go and support the school because they're going there to make money.
0: Oh, wow.
4: So this money, again, is where they get the money. You see, this high level of corruption, we need to look into educational things. You know, when this institution is very, very corrupt, they take out the products they're going to produce.
0: All right, Evangelist.
4: When I went to my wife in Kano, you know that the Kaduna graduate came. Look at the kind of English he was speaking. And then you go and drink some air outside when the inside is very hot. This is let me cook some tea. And yes, it's
0: all right, Evangelist.
4: We need to look at this.
0: Thank you so much for calling in on the show. We appreciate it. Keep the calls coming in. 0808-162-338-60813-762-5453.
1: Hello, good morning.
3: Good morning.
0: Good morning, you're welcome.
1: Good morning, you're welcome.
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5: na police hara se wala CPC mo be na hide police me ga wono to ku video ha na na radio na newspaper o social media kan na na na ke police na be na hara se ma she up I blame mo ha cause no you see DSS e full of majority students today are we are
0: No, Guru, again, it's also again.
5: Majority students, people, Yahoo.
0: Oh, okay.
5: Almost 50% students on our millions. Can you tell me, students, it took like 3 4 or dress, I know more about classic card, okay. Address our WhatsApp, or email phone, and address. I'm on the end of the email phone. But so far, the majority students don't have to be Yahoo. So I enjoy it like 3 4 or 4 4.
0: It's okay. All right, Austin. Thank you so much for calling. All right. It's not in your place to actually shoot anybody. It's in the place of the court. That's why after dismissal, investigations are carried out. And then they face the full weight of the law. Whatever the court decides, that will be their lot. It's not your place to decide what happens to them, right? Okay.
6: Mary, born on the moon.
0: Good morning to you, Engineer Adidas.
6: Yes, yesterday, I just remembered the nickname of this young man, David Oja. How are you?
1: Yeah, I'm very well, fine, thank you. How are you?
6: Good morning.
1: Good morning.
6: Dave Ibedo.
1: Ibedo, 1 mile.
6: Mary, please, let me ask a simple question. Is Isaac still with us or he has left? Please clarify us. Let us know if we keep our mind, stick with him, or we remove our mind. You are asking the question. Let me go straight to my district. Please, on the issue of Bond, Prince Polycon instituting his forum. Yes, it's a very good one. But Mary, I love what you said. And you said, let these people go and converse votes to people with facts. With facts. In as much as they're coming to tell me, vote Mr. President, Tinubu, let them come with facts. We don't come to my house with that sort of facts. Any person can only vote on it. Come and tell me what the president has done. If you come to my house without any facts, away from that. Please, therefore, if I am to advise you, I will tell you to channel the effort of this effort towards campaigning and campaigning for votes for you. Leave the issues of president for him to attack on. Channel it to you. We need redemption in Asia, South. And even if it's not any person, if God will use you to, change the power that be in Asia, South. So, on the issue of education in our state, very different. Our kids, in fact, our parents are very difficult. In fact, let me leave you Friday. I'm coming with a new package. Thank you.
0: All right, thank you so much for calling. I appreciate 0808-162-3386 or 0813-762-5453. Hello.
7: Good morning, everyone in the studio.
0: Morning to you.
7: Let me dodge
1: it. Yeah, good morning. Welcome.
7: Good morning, Nama. How far?
1: I'm fine. Thank you. You're welcome.
7: I was very, very happy to see you guys today. Even before I go ahead, I want to say congratulations to Principal Lincoln in advance. I went to the Kesha system has felt for years. And I think we have been talking about it for a long time. We have been talking about it. They are not even doing good to our children. And it is quite unfortunate that our children, they are not experiencing bad things. They are not experiencing corruption. They are not experiencing hardship, which is very, very wrong. We have been lamenting on this on radio stations, different radio stations, and nothing has been done. We have been posting it on the internet, nothing has been done. Instead, and they create a book. If you come to our Nigerian government, it's in corruption. If you come to the state, then corruption. That's my question. To defend myself, because this country has been killing us. Now look at the EFCC, the doctor, they are planning on how to, you know, to go strike. And you see all those things now, it's what you're lamenting. How can a doctor be, you know, be chased, be chased with So, my dear good brother and sister in the studio, this is that time for us to use our microphone, your microphone, and tell the world what you're passing, through in this nation.
0: All right.
7: So we are confused. Thank you very much.
0: Thank you for calling in on the show. We appreciate 0808-162-3386, 0813-762-5453. Keep the calls coming in. And you can drop your comments on WhatsApp or Facebook, whichever one works for you. Be taking your Facebook very soon, and WhatsApp as well. We also have a few voice notes that will be playing this morning before we call it a close on the show. Importer from St. Michael says, APC has no ground, not only in the Southeast, but the entire country. When a fair and credible election is conducted by the electoral body, the only determinant for winning an election is your ability to make a positive impact on the livelihood of the public. The issue of conducting a house-to-house campaign and canvassing votes for President Tinubu is not a yardstick for winning an election, because there is high rates of economic hardship prevailing in the country as poverty, hunger and unemployment ravages the country. But the question is, will INEC conduct a free, fair and credible election rather than embarking and perpetrating their irregularities during election, during election period? Right, importer from St. Michael's actually did send that message in. And let's take this call and then we take the rest of the messages we have on WhatsApp and Facebook as well. Hello.
8: Yo, I am. Good morning.
0: Morning to you.
8: Oga David.
1: Yeah, good morning. Welcome.
8: David Umuwa.
1: Hey, good morning. You're welcome.
8: Good morning, sir.
1: Good morning. Welcome.
8: Welcome back.
1: Thank
8: I'm
1: you.
8: So happy to hear your voice once again. This is the voice of King God.
1: All right, go ahead.
8: So I want to talk about the case of these police, what they are doing in this area. Maybe 4 years ago, the police had a superintendent man called Alain Bifoxo. And when you dress up, Matia, he stopped there. Matia, where your phone? And I have phone, and I check if you want to see. I read the phone with him, or he dressed up, Matia, and I'm also. So Alain Bifoxo, you're in there, and I'm out of here. If you dress up, I think I'm also. He dressed up, reached the phone, and I'm out of here. I think I'm also. When you have to read the man, I'm out of here.
9: Although it's not their work, it's not their good to do. They are ready yesterday. I'm not happy. Can you do it? There's no time again. Thank you so much.
0: All right, thank you so much for calling in on the show. WhatsApp, no be only constitute panel. I just smile and laugh with this with such statement from government. Various institutions are run by cabals and cliques. Once you're not in that clique that runs things in school, they will sack you on the spot when found wanting. But those on the cabals will be shielded from prosecution and nothing will be found on it. because they would turn the case around. These things happen in all schools. That's why it was, it has emboldened these nefarious activities in the various institutions, from sex for grades, forgery, looting, etc. And also has most, and also most of these things are enabled because the leadership of the institution, whom are political lackeys, who has no business being the CEO of their various institutions. For example, what throw up the jam registrar is what he did at Unilorin when he was the VC, and he discharged his duties that led to national recognition. All right, that message is from Harvey. Let's run through Facebook messages.
1: Please. Comrade Elijah Denwa says, good morning, guys. Disqualifying some APC aspirants. I don't want to preempt, but I doubt if the water at the ground from the top. And Mazi Zubi Madweke, a voice from Aro Okureyi, says, good morning, gentlemen of the press. Makindeme joined 2027 presidential race Thursday. Good to hear. Let all of them join. Left for the people to make their choice. And Alex Onye should be commended and protected for his current struggle and fight for the restoration of effective education in Nigeria. Then Absolute should do something about cultism and not wait till an outsider call them out on that. And that's coming from Ifendo Emmanuel. And Ezenwa Ikem Denachi Prince Ikeda says, good morning, my people. Sometimes I wonder what is bankrolling the opposition that makes them think they will take power from the APC and Tinubu come next year election. Please, Makinde should contest for Senate and allow Tinubu to finish his term as president of Nigeria and a step in from Ogunabo. Ifeanyi Nwachukwu says, Makinde doesn't have what it takes to wrestle power with Tinubu. He doesn't have the popularity and structure. He should rather support the OK movement. And Chika Nwadima says, Abia probed extortion, harassment allegations in Abia University, and that should be done properly because both lecturers and students at times falls guilty, and good move by APC to campaign for Tinubu in Abia South. And Uzoma Ogemi is texting from Ugirimbano, says, let me remind President Tinubu that the only way Africa can process its own resources and compete globally is Emmanuel Ibu says, good morning. In the matter relating to the police brutality against a student in Abia State, we have heard from the side of the brutalized students, but yet to hear from the police operative. The students in question may not be innocent, as we may think. Again, the doctor's strike in Akwa Ibom State because of the attempt to arrest the medical officer is a misplaced priority. No matter his or her position, that erred against the law should be allowed to face the rot of the law. And Obuago Emmanuel Isimba says, some of these lecturers will not be caught easily because they are using course reps to do their biddings. And Gabriel says, talk is cheap, how sweet and promising it sounded to President Tinubu's mouth, telling Africa to process its own resources to match global competitiveness. And this is coming from a leader whose refineries are not working, a leader who cannot provide electricity and water to his people. Sometimes it's better not to speak at all.
0: All right, let's have a listen to some of the voice notes that we have here with us this morning.
10: Good morning, AMBA FM. My name is Mr. Nelson. My location is Aba. I want to speak concerning this, the first paragraph, talking about the door-to-door campaign for Tinubu. Prince Ikonde should realize that Tinubu has become a very difficult market, a difficult person to market, because of the kind of condition people are going through here in this country. It's quite unfortunate when I hear him talking about Tinubu. He has not told the Abia South people what he's coming to do for them. He specifically deal on marketing Tinubu. I don't know if it's Tinubu that represents the good people of Abia South. I believe he told us that he wants to contest for Senate. He should focus on telling people what he's coming to do for the good people of Abia South. It's not all about marketing Tinubu, because you have to understand that marketing Tinubu is very difficult in Igbo land. And as Nigeria as a whole. Because, you know, even a little child knows that things are getting out of hand. Things are getting sore. So he should focus on his aspiration. He should forget about marketing Tinubu. Everybody should fight for himself. I know, yes, politics is all about himself. So he will believe that after marketing Tinubu, Tinubu will be pressed, you know, to squeeze him in. No, he should fight for himself. He should tell the Abia South people what he's coming to do as a senator. When it sounds so funny in my ear when I hear him talking about Tinubu, I want to do this for Tinubu, I want to do that for Tinubu, I want people to vote for Tinubu. You should not push people against the people's wishes. We don't need money. People should be optimal on dealings in realities. We should not talk about you know, what we should eat today, and tomorrow you will begin to yawn. For what now?
11: Well, as we can see, APC are making plans for the re-election of Bola Ahmed Tinubu, and just like you stated this morning, as we are due tsunami or whatever. But I keep saying it, and every reasonable Nigeria knows this, that any government in power that has done well, you don't need door-to-door. People that need this door-to-door more are people that are the opposition, that are people outside the government that wants to come in. They are the people that need this door-to-door, convincing people why their candidates are better, and not a government that is already in power. If you have done better, you don't need to preach to people. The people will feel the impact of your good governance. Just like I was discussing with my friend yesterday, Asuaju or Connect, I was asking him, and he couldn't answer. What are the things that you can look at and say, these are the reasons why I will vote this government back to power? Our health sector is gone. Look at the amount of the brain drain we are experiencing. Doctors and nurses are leaving the shores of this country because of poor remuneration and welfare and every other thing. Electricity, whoa. Education, whoa. Poor funding for our education. Economy, what was Naira when he took over power? What is Naira to dollar today? Security of lives. Well, we have about 8 million Nigerians in IDP camps. I stand to be corrected. So what are we talking about? Oil and gas. Well, the removal of social fuel subsidy. We are still borrowing money. No savings. What about our refinery? Nothing is working. Security of lives and properties. Well, look at just like you guys stated this morning. Police brutality on the rise. Almost on every day we keep hearing, oh my God. I beg, sensible Nigerians should do the needful. Thank you and have a nice day.
12: Good morning, Mary May. Good morning, Oji. My special greetings go to you, Oji. I love the way you analyze issue and view. Honestly, congratulations. Welcome back once more to the station. Let me go straight to the point. Concerning the extortion, the so-called allegation at the state university, let me tell you, the worst mistake that Nigeria has ever made is for them to rebrand the so-called SARS to RRS. It's just like you selling a monkey to buy dog. That thing that is still bending at the corner of your house is still there. But congratulations to the new IGP that we have today, because he's a man of no nonsense. Since that, in fact, since from the origin of Nigeria, this is the best IGP that Nigeria has ever had. You understand? When it comes to that extortion and that true area, those people are doing us more harm than good, so-called police. Extortion, intimidation, and otherwise negative things going on there through police. It's very, very bad. That the people that we call to secure us are the ones harming us. You understand? Please, IGP should call them and discipline them. Those bad eggs. Thank you. I see the main team, Trinity from Okwalan. Bye.
13: Good morning, Mary Mae. Good morning, my brother OJ, the engine room. You're welcome back. Based on what you guys are saying about corruption, both in our tertiary institution, primary schools, and the secondary schools, my brother, corruption in Nigeria. I don't know can we keep up open a while. I don't know we keep up open. Give me the corruption now. Yes, now every parent will always want a child to graduate. Now, who wants her own to fail at the end of the day? It's not possible. It's not possible. To an extent of state government announcing that the graduation thing had to stop, telling school owners there were people that are supposed to be graduating at the end of the whole day. What marvels me is that the school owners is like they are not afraid of the state governments anymore. They are still collecting their graduation fee from SS1 people to SS3 people. Why not the federal government, why not the state government to implement and send their task force to go and check all those things that they said about all this graduation? At least this is third term now. Go and check if the school owners are still collecting this money.
0: All right, that's the much we can take, a minute 30 seconds. This is where we have to end the show this morning. And we appreciate everyone that took their time to call in on the show, drop their voice note and their comment. Tomorrow we'll be back with other topical issues. But right now, we are making room for DJ Spicy to send a radio with some cool music. Enjoy the ride. My name is Mary Paul Odum.
1: 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Do have yourself a wonderful day.
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1: 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Imo State Chapter of African Democratic Congress, ADC, has stated that it remains structurally intact, ideologically focused, and firmly under capable leadership. This was contained in a communique issued by its publicity secretary, Chief MacDonald Amadi, after the party's state executive committee meeting held in Owerri, the state capital. According to the statement, the state executive committee convened the meeting to assess the current state of the party to reinforce internal cohesion and consolidate strategy ahead of the 2027 general elections. President Bola Tinubu has led Nigeria's delegation to the Africa Forward Summit in Nairobi, Kenya, advocating stronger economic integration that prioritizes Africa's growth and industrialization. The Africa-France Summit, co-hosted by President Emmanuel Macron of France and William Ruto of Kenya, brought together leaders and senior officials from over 30 countries to discuss Africa's economic transformation and development priorities. This is contained in a statement issued by the President's spokesperson, Mr. Bayo Onanuga, in Abuja. A chieftain of the African Democratic Congress, ADC, Dele Momodu, has cautioned Nigerians against placing all their hopes for the 2027 presidential election on Peter Obi, the former Labour Party candidate. Speaking during a television interview monitored by Nimba FM, Momodu said the intense focus on Obi and the ongoing debate over zoning are distracting Nigerians from addressing critical national challenges such as insecurity, poor electricity supply, and weak governance. He argued that political discourse has been overly reduced to regional identity rather than competence and practical solutions. On the foreign scene, Ghana says it will evacuate 300 citizens from South Africa following a recent wave of protests against foreign nationals. Foreign Minister Samuel Okudzeto Ablakwa said in a post on X that the Ghanaian president had granted approval for their immediate evacuation. He said the distressed Ghanaians had registered at the country's embassy in Pretoria to be rescued in response to an advisory by foreign ministry following the latest wave of xenophobic attacks. A foreign story brings us to the end of the news update at 11, as was packaged by Amarachi Aba. I am Mary Paul Odum. Good morning to you once again. Thank you so much for listening.
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Michael Bolton with that particular song, Lean On Me. Yes, of course, we all need one another to survive. No man is an island. That's the beauty of life. You cannot do life alone. Don't let anybody deceive you. Don't let anybody tell you otherwise. This life that all of us are living, you can't do it alone, darling. And I don't think God actually made this life for any of us to live it alone. Isn't that why he made Eve for Adam? I think so. So I'm not just talking in the place of marriage. I'm talking about one another. We need one another to survive, because that's what we'll be looking at today on Traders Corner. How we can help one another grow our businesses. If you see something wrong with someone else's business, don't turn the other way, because tomorrow it might be your turn. You never can tell.

All right, it is 12 minutes past the hour of 11, and we are back, of course, it is still very much the Good Morning Enyimba Show on Enyimba Knowledge 4.3 FM. But my name is Mary May. How is your day going? Today on the show, we have a question we are asking, you know, today, and I would love to know your take on it this morning. Okay, so quickly, let's get on to the topic. The topic will help you understand why I

0: when you're not strong. I'll be your friend. I'll help you carry on. Okay? So today's topic says, as a customer, if you go to buy something and the salesperson gives you an account that is not the company's account to pay, would you pay or insist on the company's account? If you walk into a shop to buy something and, you know that this is not the business account. Maybe you walk into a shop and after buying, you say, okay, I want to pay. And instead of bringing the company's account or, you know, or even the owner's account, maybe someone that you know, something like that, they bring an account that you know is not the company's account because it doesn't bear the name of the business, right? Because for business, some of them write receipt for you so you can see the receipt, you can see the name of the company on that receipt. But when it comes to asking you to pay money, they will not give you a different account to pay the money into. What would you do? Would you actually insist on the company's account, or would you, just pay into whatever account they give to you and go your way? After all, it's not your business. I mean, you are there to just shop and you are done. Your own is to pay and leave. Whichever account they provide for you, whether it's the company's own or not, it's inconsequential to you. How would you play this? So I saw a story one time. This lady says she went to a spa. I think it's a spa. A salon where she went to do pedicure, manicure, her hands, her legs and stuff. So when they were done, she wanted to pay them. And they gave her an account that is not the company's account. She insisted on the company's account and they came up with, our POS machine is down. All this, like, coming up with different excuses and all that. And the lady was like, can I talk to your boss? Can I get your boss's number? And, they were like, the lady said, I'm not paying a dime. I'm not paying into any other account. Is it that you give me your company's account or you give me your boss's number? Let me speak with her directly and be very sure of what I'm doing. And when they saw that she was really serious, that was when they released their boss's number. And then she called and spoke with the woman. The woman was really happy. And then she sent the money to the woman and, left at the end of the day. So she came to talk about it, that so many businesses are going down, not because people are not patronizing them, but because sometimes salespeople can actually do one or two to your business. It's not all of them, okay? We still have the good ones, but amongst the 12, there will always be Judas. There's a saying like that. So we still have the good ones, but we still have the ones that are just there for themselves. And they don't care. They will steal your money. They will pee for your money. And they will still expect you to pay them at the end of the month. And sometimes what they even steal is even bigger than the salary you are paying them. So you see, it's not the salary that is their matter. It's that one that they are peeing, that one that they are stealing. That's the one that is the major issue for them. So sometimes, like I said, you can help one another. Sometimes how you can help another person's business is when you go to buy something and they give you an account number that is not the business account. Sometimes they will come up with lots of excuses. Oh, our business account is under this. Oh, this one, that one happened. Oh, come up with different excuses to give to you so that you will leave the business account and pay into their personal account. Sometimes the account they are giving you is their personal account that they are using to receive the money that is accrued to the company. So I saw this story, I think it was 2 days ago. Was it over the weekend? So this guy said he employed this girl as a salesperson, in the meantime. So, a customer called him and told him that she was going to the shop. He now said, I'm not around, but my salesperson is there. So just go and buy whatever, you want to buy. They will attend to you. And now this salesperson had no idea that the customer had already called her boss, you understand, to tell the boss that she was coming to the shop. So when the woman got there, she bought everything and paid about 29,000 plus and left. And then called the guy and said, I went, they have attended to me. I paid about 29,000 plus and all that. The guy said, okay, thank you so much, And then later on when he came back to the shop, he went through account and realized that the girl did not write down that particular sale, that 29,000 plus. So he called the girl and was like, okay, what did you sell? She said she didn't sell anything. He said, but someone told me that she was coming. He said they came, but they did not buy. The guy was confused. This woman called me later and said that he came and bought something. So what's going on? He was then, I don't know what he went to do, but he now saw that the receipt, you know, when you write a receipt now, there is one, is it the, what do they call that one that, when you tear receipt for someone, that one that is always in the booklets. It's not the photocopy. I don't know what it's called anyway, but you know the one I'm talking about, right? The one that is always left for maybe balancing of accounts, still inside the booklet. So they get a toy it, they get a toy from the booklet, toy it into pieces, and then pour it into the dustbin. That was where the guy went and saw, because she didn't want any trace of that sale. But the problem is that the woman already called this guy, you know, and she didn't know. Because when they called, when the woman called, the guy did not call her to say, someone is coming to buy something. Maybe if the guy had done that, she would have known that, oh, my ogre already knows. Oh, so there's no need to play this kind of, ojoro, this kind of wayo. Do you understand? That's how the guy found out that, oh, so if this girl could do this to me, the only reason this guy got to know was because his customer called him before going to you. Okay, so imagine other customers that have been there to buy something without calling, paying, and this girl will say there was no sale, and then she would tear traces of sale and things like that. You know, so these are some of the issues that business people face. Yes, in case you don't know, running a business is not easy. You can't do it alone, so sometimes you need to employ people to help you. And you also need to be careful the kind of people you employ. I'm not trying to paint salespeople bad this morning, but of course, you know, like I said, where there is truth, there's always Judas. So we have the good ones, we have the bad ones. But I'm asking you a direct question as a customer. If you go to buy something and the salesperson gives you an account that is not the company's account to pay, would you pay or insist on the company's account? What would you do? All right, that is the question this morning. 0808-162-338-86-0813-762-5453. The stories I just gave are just to buttress the point, you know, and they are real life stories. They are things that happened. It's not like they are not real stories. Actually, things that happened, you know. So, coming up, and let me hear from you. As a customer, you walk into a shop to buy something, and they give you an account that is not the company's account. Would you pay into that account, or would you insist on then giving you the company's account so that you can pay, you know, and then go your way? That is the question this morning. You can drop your comment for us on WhatsApp. WhatsApp is 0813-762-5453. That is the WhatsApp number. Facebook is Enyimba 94.3 FM. Abba. Hello.
1: Hello. Morning.
0: Good morning. Sorry, I didn't get your name.
1: Ngambo Philip.
0: Okay, Ngambo Philip. You're welcome. Go ahead.
1: Thank you. The subject is a critical one anyway. To me, as a customer, I will transfer under a certain condition. If maybe you have
0: Sorry, I didn't hear you. If you do what? Hello?
1: I said I will transfer under some conditions.
0: Okay.
1: First, I will analyze the sales person or how the business is being run. This is a place that has a CCTV camera of the coverage. I will, bearing in mind that whatever happens, the owner wants to press it, he or she can. But if it is not, I might definitely refuse transparent. Rather, I will withdraw and give cash. Mm. You can tell paying for the service. Mm. But I had one experience such when I was doing a familiarization course of what I'm doing. The customer came one time like that, then our boss used to receive their last to confirm the transfer for release the goods wasn't available. And the customer that came was a regular customer anyway. So she requested for an account of someone that is around so that we confirm before we release the goods. So when our boss came back, I reported the sales cost. We do document the whole sales when he's not around. Also, the environment is under the camera coverage. So when I made the report, the counter is that next time I shouldn't try it. So later on, I thought about it. I said, it's very nice because if it should continue, that means I would be subjected to account vetting, which might require me vetting my account statement or things like that. If it is covered with the camera. So I never allowed that again. So, because there are people that you allow it like that, they will keep doing it. At a point, you might not even know when they keep you or they want to see the report. So, if I am a customer, as long as I know the account that they use, that they have a private or maybe
0: a company account,
1: yes, I will insist
0: on the company's account. Okay.
1: Except if it is the personal account of the owner of the business. Then I will accept.
0: All right. Thank you so much for calling. I appreciate it. Thank you, and thank you so much for sharing that your experience with us as well. Well, he said if he knows the company, like the business, that the business has a company account, you know, he will insist on that company account. And the truth of the matter is, when you insist on paying into that company, that you are helping the business. The business owner might not know what you are doing for him, but you are helping them. Because sometimes these salespeople, there are some stories you hear and you go shock you. Hello? Hello? Hello? All right, please do well to call back 0808-162-3386-0813-762-5453. As a customer, if you go to buy something and the salesperson gives you an account that is not the company's account, would you pay or insist on the company's account? That is the question this morning. Hello?
2: Hello?
0: Hello,
2: can you hear me?
0: I can hear you. Good morning. You're welcome. Go ahead. Hello?
2: Can you hear me?
0: Go ahead.
2: Okay. I want to know. That is me now. I'm dying. I'm not showing out your account. You are taking it. I'm showing out. Then, you have any any account to open in your name, I would say, whether it's the company account or the personal account, the personal account. What I know is, after giving the IAP, you will see it so that I can handle it for everything. What I do is just give me account, whether it's the company account or the personal account. What I know after buying, just give me what I know, I tell you, I just give account, whether the company account or the personal account. What I know is,
0: all right.
2: Hello.
0: All right. Thank you so much for calling in on the show. 0808-162-3386-0813-762-5453. Again, when you insist on company's accounts, remember, you are helping a business without even the owner of the business knowing about it. Hello.
3: Hello, good morning.
0: Morning. It's still morning.
3: Okay. My name is Vibe Lord.
0: Okay.
3: I'm calling from Abba.
0: Yeah, go ahead.
3: So for me, I will never do such a thing. Because that's why some companies normally do. You pay here and get your stuff the other side. So the person that you are paying is different from the person that is giving you the stuff. And the both people will write it down. So the both, even if the person that you pay did not write it down, the person that gave you the stuff wrote it down. So the boss will know that something is fishy there. So that's what some people normally do. So if somebody gave me another account that is not from them, we never do such a thing. Thank you so much. Carry us.
0: All right. Well, thank you for calling in on the show. Don't forget, you can go to WhatsApp and drop your comments as well. WhatsApp is 0813-762-5453. Hello.
4: Hello, Mr. Cameron here. Good morning.
0: Good morning to you.
4: Yeah, my name is Wisdom. I'm coming from Abba.
0: Okay.
4: Yeah, considering the topic you are debating on, I would rather pay directly to the first, the company's account. But in other way around, why this salesperson?
0: Hello?
4: Yes, I say, why they give you the account, some customers the account, sometimes is to collect, maybe they will collect small profits that is on top of the money they charge you. Then they will not pay the remaining to the...
0: What is the guarantee that they will pay the remaining? You don't know.
4: That's it. Now, that's
0: exactly.
4: Not it for us. We cannot...
0: That's it.
4: We cannot be very much careful.
0: Yeah.
4: So the thing is, any business owner should be very mindful and devise some strategies to catch all these devices in their company. Thank you.
0: Yeah, thank you so much for calling. I appreciate. Okay, yeah. I can understand adding a little bit of money to what you've been asked to, you know, sell an item. Maybe an item goes for 14,000 and then you want to sell it for 15. But there is a problem. The problem there is if you sell it for 15,000 or 16,000, as the case may be, and as a salesperson, you decide to pocket 2,000 and you write 14,000. What if the person that bought that item decides to come by? Maybe there is something that happened, they need a change or a refund, and they now meet your boss. Okay, me pa kwa ya wana hindi le 14,000. Onye zara ha sana ha 16,000. Problem de kwa. Hello? Morning. I'm okay.
5: DJ Gostarica.
0: Okay.
5: I'm sorry, man. For me, I want to run a company. I'm a company. I'm not a Israel. You know, the time I mean, actually, in your account number. So, I'm going to join your account number in the company. Yes, I account number company. You can make the transfer. I was going to let you know what account number.
0: So you the thing is you ask them first, right? All right. Okay. Well, thank you so much for calling in on the show. Keep the calls coming in. 0808-162-3386. 0813-762-5453. You know, the truth of the matter is, once you ask a salesperson, is this a company's account? You already know what is in it. That's the truth. And I also want to let you know, you the buyer, you are doing a whole lot of good to a business if you go there and ask, and they give you an account to do transfer. You ask, why have a company account? You know, konke company, you know, konko gage, you account to gage, kamana him name, if you go. You know, once you ask that question, you can see their body language, the shift in the body, whether they're going to say yes or no, you know, and if they say no, you say, so, onye kwa nakana akwe ogo nakanti, akamana hene, macho munsobu. By the time you sound like that, you already know that you know this thing. You know, so, there is this carefulness that is going to appear, you know, something like that. So, I'm just saying, let's help one another when it comes to our businesses. Please, don't turn the other way and behave like you don't know exactly what is happening, because it can be you tomorrow. So many business people can tell you that this thing we are discussing has actually, you know, run their business aground. I'm telling you, some people can tell you that they have had terrible experiences when it comes to salespeople, and instead of using companies' accounts to get payment, they use their personal accounts. That's why there's some companies that will insist on, you know, no transfer. They will insist on cash, especially if the boss is not around, because they don't want to hear stories. They want to hear stories that touches their heart, you know, something like that, you know. So, and another thing you can also do as a company is write it boldly and place it somewhere. Although someone said that, what if you go out and they remove it? Well, paste it in a way that it cannot be removed. Before they can remove it, it will mean it's automatically having to tear the paper or something like that from the wall. You know, write it boldly in a way that customer walks in and they can see it. If you are doing transfer, if it is not into the company's account, please do not transfer. Do you understand? That's also another way you can help your business, so that as a customer is already working in, you know, growing up, there's this thing that some people used to pest in their business areas. No credit today, come tomorrow. I don't know. I used to see that in one of those shops then, when I was growing up, we used to go and buy something. every time you see, you once you come, you see no credit today, come tomorrow. You come tomorrow, no credit today, come tomorrow. So something like that, best it in a place that is quite conspicuous, you know, so that customers, as they are walking in, they can already cite it that this is the rule. This is the lay down rule in this place of business, that if you are going to transfer money, if it is not, if whatever the salesperson gives to you is not this company's account that is boldly written here and account details, please do not transfer. Know that

0: you are not doing business with us. Know that your money is not getting into the company's account. Know that, you know, like, that's caveat. You know, let them know. No, she is your guy that wrote this thing, or is your madam, or is your boss, or whatever. I cannot do it, you know. So you are also helping yourself and also making your customers to know what to do when they walk into your business environment. You know, I feel bad when I hear some business people come out and talk about how a salesperson stole their money. I remember one that, I mean, the money is running into millions of naira, and I felt for her. You know, I really felt for her. They were paying this money into the salesperson's account, and the owner of the business did not even know. But every day, Goose was leaving her shop, you know, but she didn't know that her salesperson was using her account to actually receive payment until the thing, you know, every day for the thief now, be one day for the owner of the house. I got the bank, the guy with the bank statement, and now he go live on our account to salesperson, you know. So, I know we have the good ones out there, but it's good to protect your business. This is your business. This is a business you are building. Just leave it like that. Don't hope. You cannot hope on your business. You have to be strategic. You have to plan. You have to make sure that you cover every loophole. I know that we cannot be overly careful, cannot be too careful, but you have to try. Do you understand? So, because what I'm talking about this is because it's unfair that you are paying a salesperson on monthly basis. Some of them, they even give them money for food every afternoon. And then when they are going, sometimes, come on now. We're no be mad. That person, at the end of the month. You know, so it's not even about some people, they do this thing. They do it to, what about wicked employer? So, always, no. You understand? Or it has nothing to do with those things are just excuses that people give to continue in a major job. In a major job, you look for an excuse to hold on to. Excuse, because if you are working in a place and you think that their pay is low, you leave the place. It will not say because, they are not paying you well, you now decide to steal their money. Does it make sense? I don't know, but it doesn't make sense to me. All right, well, we are going to go on a short timeout, and then we take a birthday call, and we continue with Traders Corner this morning. So stick around. Keep listening. 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

All right, like I said, let's take this birthday call and then we continue with, you know, Trader's Corner. Let's call someone and wish them a happy birthday. I love to do this, put a smile on someone's face. It's always interesting and I'm trying to get the person's number out. So let's see. Okay. Okay. I had to be sure I got the number correct. All right. So it's, I guess, the correct number. So. It's ringing. Okay, the person did not pick, so let's try again. Let's try a second time. Let's see.

Okay, second time. Okay, let's just try one more time. Just one more time. Let's see. Hopefully this time around. Okay, anyways, maybe before the end of the show, we'll try to call that person again right now. Let's go play something from Help Somebody from Maxwell. Don't forget, the show is all about helping one another, helping our businesses grow. So pay into the company's account, please.

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Just get up and try. 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

0: Ayo with the song Help is Coming, and that is what I want us to do, help businesses. When you go into a place, you know, to buy something, and, you know, they ask you to pay into it, an account that is not the business account, please ask questions. You know, find out why they are asking you to pay into an account that is not the business account. What is the reason? Why can't I pay into the business account? What is going on? You know, there's a few questions you can actually ask that can help the business. I'm telling you, you might not even know the owner of the business, but you are certainly helping the owner of the business. They might not know you, you might not know them, but you are helping them, you know, at the end of the day. And you know the saying that one good turn deserves another. Yes, it does. I feel bad when I see businesses going down, because let me tell you something, it's not easy to start a business. Don't let anybody tell you otherwise. Entrepreneurship is not easy. Starting a business is not easy at all. Sustaining the business also is not easy. You know, there are people that spend so much. You rent shop, you paint the shop, you put the shop in order, you buy goods and put inside the shop. Sometimes gabe akọ kanta ebi gija hangi ngwa ahia gi gizuo che zuo table zuo nka zuo POS machine. You know, a whole lot of things, a lot of money some people spend in starting up a business. And then because of how the business is growing, maybe you need a support system. You now go and hire somebody. And the person that doesn't even know whether you borrowed the money, whether you got a loan to start up that business, will now come and start siphoning, you know, your business money. They will now come and start not even knowing the things you went through to build that business, to get that business to the point where the business is now. They will now come and run the business down. I'm not in support of that. You know, it's not good. So go up and win a business. Tinyanya ginala. Put your eyes in your business, you know. And I had to choke careful, but minki gemelia position can do, but do the ones you can do. Take account, look at your stock, check your book, inventory of your business, not just leave it. You know, some of you try, but I trust her. I say my trust layout. Oh one nim pam, oh one nim mam, oh yeah, oh yeah, my friend and all that. These are flimsy excuses you are using to, you know, cover up an imana. Because imana okay no as the number. So you can't be over trusting or too trusting. You know, sometimes you trust people too much that you don't do the net. That business is your, is not that person, that your sales person that said it, is your business. But Dania, take inventory, take a look at the books, know exactly what is happening. Check a booklet, AJ, it didn't matter receipt. Lemon will be she double ya or something. Just check it. Be careful, just check. A business again. Oh, everyone on your ground. Sales person are resigning now. Check boss over got your go a get water. La village. You know, or what such a sales person like that. Because on a road got away with the business. Business is like barracks. Soldier come, soldier go. Do you understand? So, yeah, do the ones you can do and, you know, try to leave the rest for God. Okay, so like I said, let me give this, this birthday call one more time. We are out of time, but let's see if we can call the number just once, or twice.
1: Bless Nigeria, because it is
0: hopefully. Hello.
2: Hello, good afternoon.
0: Yeah, good morning. It's still morning.
2: Oh, good morning.
0: Yeah, please, am I speaking with Mrs. Ada Ojukwu?
2: Yes, ma'am.
0: All right. Happy birthday to you.
2: Thank you so much.
0: All right. My name is Mary May. I'm calling you from a radio station, Enyimba 94.3 FM, Aba. You are live on radio.
2: Oh.
0: Yes. Yeah. So some people came here and asked us to help call you and, you know, wish you happy birthday. And they have a message for you. So I'm going to read the message and then I'll let you know who asked us to call you. Is that okay?
2: Yes, that's all right. Okay.
0: They said, happy birthday to our number one word best principal. Happy birthday to our highly esteemed principal of Royalties International Christian School, Abba. You have been a blessing to our lives as students we are. We wish you a very happy birthday, strong life and prosperity, good health, success, more grace and blessings. Today, we, the SS3 students, felicitate and felicitate with you, our dear principal, on this joyful day of yours. We pray you enjoy the blessing the Lord has attached to the beautiful day of yours. Once again, happy birthday, sweet principal. We also use this opportunity to apologize for our wrong and untamed doings. We are, okay, we know that we ask you to forgive us and that you enjoy every merriment of today. Happy birthday, principal. Best wishes from your loving kid, set 2K26 SS3 students.
2: Thank you so much. You're welcome.
0: No problem. So please forgive them. Oh, I don't know what they did. Please, oh, forgive them.
2: Obviously, I have forgiven them. They're my kids. Okay. I can't have anything against
0: That's beautiful. That's beautiful. All right. No problem. Ayana, principal, enjoy the rest of your day. Happy birthday to you once again.
2: Thank you so much.
0: No
2: so
0: problem.
2: Grateful.
0: All right. Bye-bye. Bye-bye.
2: All
0: right. Okay. Okay, so we were able to do that, and now I have got to go. Oyoyo will be here to take you on Igbe's way, so stick around and enjoy the ride with her. Stay out of trouble. My name is Mary May. I'm signing out. I'll see you hopefully tomorrow by God's grace. Adios.
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5: 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Ede ngozi it's some wine in it, or the quasi ngozi, but one forget but just so.
6: Maria Jasso, Ninke Chuku, your bribe on the jail, Ketamanoko, I am.
5: Okwe Mera home,
6: Obinirai,
5: Ekenegim Maria, Egypt and Agracia, or several one or your engay, Eden Gosin, it's some wine in it, or the quasi ngozi, but one forget but just so.
6: Maria Jasso, Ninke Chuku, your bribe on the jail, Ketamanoko, I am.
5: Your Bolania, your own name. 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
0: eh Adima Jenny Osain Kora, she is my choice. Jenny Nyagura Gegu. She is my choice. What can we go them for Mahajri? We may have Jenny.
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0: 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She is my choice. 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Mommy, I got a cheap when you're young Osain Kora, Lanya Nubi. 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
2: Check
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0: Away! 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

On the other, on Nigeria, a follow on a chichonia coach, democracy, or caricono. How we recall Nisi, Unaga, and we had dinner, whom we more die for any mundon, Dodge Chai. 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Come and then when the government would tell Chano for die for Nigeria, whom Nigeria or come with your mother, Nayana, John, now one can check it with her. 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

Hallelujah, see me, because of you are talking to me, yeah. 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
1: She dey play ball, oh. And she dey score goal, oh. 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And she dey give them colo, colo, colo, colo, colo.

0: another smart another beautiful more like evening, another beautiful evening right here on Imba 94.3 FM above. And of course this segment, the time we don't reach for Banta Arena. You know how of course we did do now, as the hot we give you as the hot, and also yes, we tend to discuss the issues with you, give you the time and also the platform to talk your own. So this is me, or yes, welcome you officially to Banta Arena. And of course I'm not going to do it alone. Never am I going to do this alone. Of course I'm here with my rightful winger. Of course they're ready to, you know, do the needful today. But first and foremost, my name of course still remains JP. My name is still Jennifer O'Donnell. Of course, just like I said, I'm here with my rightful winger. Yes, good evening Kingsman.
1: Good evening, JP, and good evening, Abba, and welcome to Banta Arena on Imba 94.3 FM. But a lot has been happening. Yes, a lot of topical issues, and we are going to bring one to the mix this evening and talk about it, and also give you the opportunity to also talk about it. That is what we do on Banta Arena. So today, we have a very good topic to talk about, and I hope you are ready for the ride.
0: Yes, you have to be ready for us, because as we don't sit on like this, can't wait. We are all set. We are pumped to make sure that we give you as the hot. Talking about, yes, one club, even like I say, is chaotic at this moment. So many things going on. If they no complain of player, they complain of coach. If they no complain of coach, they complain of the president. It can't be like saying now everybody, they share blame. Left and right center. I'm talking about no other than Real Madrid. This is one club that immediately you mention the name, sir. I don't know whether I would say every knee tremble. Because all the players in the world, they crave to be there. Because of how they have, you know, skyrocketed so far. The accolades, the trophies. What are you going to talk about? Is it the qualities of players they've had, you know, had over since years over out? But it seems this season, and even, I think this season to be precise, it has been so chaotic. To the extent that even the president, he don't collect what we get to hear, you know, some of the fans, the management, one or two, you know, coming out to say, Florentino, if I say it's time for you to pack your ngongo, come out, because you are not helping matters. It's as if you are adding fuel and kerosene to spark up the whole flame. And also other key players are also being fired in terms of everybody talks about Komoto. The likes of Kylian Mbappe finishes junior. There's a whole lot of talks, a fire on the mountain. But it seems nobody's running. Even the interim coach, where they try to see as he, whether he go fit help the club more. He they follow Colette Woto. Yes, it's no longer news. It's no longer, yes, news that Real Madrid, it has been two seasons out like this without any trophy. And it's really disturbing because of how they have built themselves. They shouldn't be at this point of struggling, not getting any trophy at all. In the wake of all this drama, we can't hear, sir, there may likely be a new Sharif. Yes, and this it seems to be his

0: the only person out there, no contender at all, which means that there is more like 70 to 80% assurance that maybe he may likely take the job next season. I'm talking about no other than Ossi Mourinho. Yes, because of the, more like the story we get to hear today and even yesterday, we get to hear that he is in the verge of finalizing everything. The negotiation, everything, they will set, you know, make sure that all the deals, everything is signed. But the major question this evening now is he the man for the job? Hey. When we are talking about Real Madrid, it not be like any church or church club. We know what it's at, really at stake when it comes to Real Madrid. Is he the man for the job? Some people may likely argue that he has been there before, yes, around 2010, 2013, you know, time like that. And more like three seasons, if I'm to put it that way. And within that three seasons, he was able to, you know, take the, that is what they call them, Real Madrid side, to UEFA Champions League, at least to the semi-final. Both the three seasons he was there. And not just that alone, he also made sure that, yes, the side of Real Madrid, they won their La Liga in style. It was historic. Well, I'll put it that way, because this is one side that, I'll put it this man, which is, yes, Ossi Mourinho, he made sure that they won with 100 points. Be only 100 points alone. Even in terms of the goals they scored that year, it was historic, because they were able to score over 120 something goals. This, that will not be moi, not be opa. It's just very the height that he took the side of Real Madrid to. They can't still forget it. Even till now, not just that alone. This is still one man who took them in 2011 to 2012, that particular time season. Talking about, you know, Copa del Rey, he did all these things, you know, within this season, within three seasons. Let me put it that way. But the problem is that I know he don't do. But the problem now, can he still do it? And coupled with how he left Real Madrid, the issues on board. I know we are going to talk about it, but first and foremost, the question now is he the man to calm the storm for Real Madrid? I'm going to throw that question directly to Kingsman this evening. I don't know whether I should say good evening again, but you know what, Hala, we are here together, Kingsman. How you see this particular matter?
1: Talking about Jose Mourinho, well, you talked about the team being in chaos. I think Mourinho is also chaos.
0: He's also chaos.
1: Yeah, he's
0: so also, it can't be like that. Chaos plus chaos.
1: Yes, it's like Ora meeting Ora. Oha versus Oha. That kind of situation. But I think he's someone that he's now more like an old head. I think what he did maybe a few years ago, it's been over how many years? More than 10 years. Yes, it's over more than 10 years and all that.
0: Years,
1: yeah, 13 years now, yes. And a lot have changed in his coaching career. I think he's not more that coach that everybody wanted. Then he was the hottest property in football when it comes to coaching. Everything wants him. But now it's no more like that. So I think if he comes to Real Madrid, he will be coming to Real Madrid as a father figure. He will be coming to Real Madrid like the way Carlo Ancelotti was coming to Real Madrid anytime he came back. He was coming. He was not just coming like a coach. He was coming like a man that knows, like a grandfather when it comes to football coaching and all that. That is what Jose Mourinho will be coming to do at Real Madrid. That's why he has given them condition. He's not coming there to scatter. He's coming there to lead a team to win again. You know, they didn't win last season. They didn't win anything last season. They didn't win this season. So he's coming to bring back that winning mentality. It's not like they don't have winners in their team. They have winners in their team. They have players that have won before. It's all about putting them together, putting one or two teams together and make them work effectively. And a lot need to also change. Their approach to transfers also need to change. You know, in recent time, their approach have changed. They are not going for, they are not waiting. You know, when you wait for a player, normally before, if Real Madrid wants you, they go all out to sign you. But these days, they wait for you so that your contract will finish before they get you. And that time, that might be, I'm not saying it's too late, but that is not how Real Madrid, that's not how they roll, you know. If they want you next season, okay, imagine them wanting to sign you next season now. And it will be like you still have 2 years in your contract. they will not wait for you. Imagine what you would have done for them that next season. They will not wait for you when your contract will expire in the next 2 years before they take you on a free. That is how they took Kylian Mbappe. That is how they took Trent Alexander-Arnold. Even though the situation were somehow very, very dicey during that period. But what I'm trying to say is, I think Mourinho coming in, people might say he's not the right one. Ike Casilla says, yes, he's a good coach, but we don't want him now at the club. But I think he's coming in with another approach. He will be coming in with another mindset. I like the idea of bringing him. But if you have another old figure, old head, that can do the job, apart from Mourinho, I would like the idea. Because looking at coaches, I see they are very great. Coaches, they are very good now. They are very young. What he means, them being very young, is they will have issues with some of the players.
0: Because some players, they be mates.
1: Exactly. It's not even about, see, the players might be any more than them. And no coach, let me tell you, I'm telling you for free, except all those old men, them. No coach will want the player wearing the coach to earn more than him. I'm telling you the fact. See, that is how this young coaches, that is what they are doing now. You cannot earn more than me. You cannot earn more than me. Why will you earn more than me? If you earn more than me, that means you just be like, you earn more than me. That respect you no go there. If you not say you earn more than me, you go to carry shoulder for me. It happens. Not be their fault. That's all life day. You understand? So they need an old head that understands football, that knows everything about the game, to come in, because that is the only way he can be able to compare these players. And also,
0: are you trying to say? I'm not cutting you. Are you trying to say that maybe if they topple the price, the salary range of Abello, maybe
1: no.
0: Everything for just you for him.
1: They will not do that because he never reached that level. You know, you must attend to certain level before you end. You know, nothing went under as a coach. You understand? So what I mean that they need. See, there's something we call mutual respect. And there's something we also call, I respect you because I see you as an elder. When Xavi Alonso was there, he had issues with the player because they were thinking, who be this one? Yes, we will not say you don't play here before, but I don't feel respect you like that. Because almost
0: even Ancelotti follow Colette.
1: No, Ancelotti.
0: Even Colette before he leave.
1: No, he always now the last season when he become the issue. But that mean don't do everything. He don't win champion, win everything. You understand? So it was not actually a problem for Ancelotti because Ancelotti had a way of managing these players. Now they need a manager that the players will respect, not just mutual respect. Mutual respect just now my coach, my joy. No, you need a player where you say, when you talk to the player goes sit down and listen to you. Now, what Real Madrid need? Because so many egos in that team. Imagine having a Jude Bellingham, having Kylian Mbappe, having
0: Vinicius Junior. I think those are the two chaotic people where
1: Mount.
0: Yes.
1: So, I think they need a coach whereby the players will respect no matter how rich they are. It's just be like that header for your village. No matter all the money where you don't get. You go see, when you go see him, you go see like that. Greet him, you understand? That kind of respect. Now, the kind of manager way Real Madrid need at the moment. So, for me, Mourinho can bring that. Yes, because those players know that he has been there before. He's more like someone, and when he came, he could have even won the Champions League. Just that one or two things spoil paro for them. Spoil paro for them. That. So, I think he's the one. But if you can get another one too, that they can respect, like Mourinho,
0: can tell us.
1: But the thing is, Mourinho, he gets us branded.
0: I think that's why I think he's the best. For me, I'm not trying to put
1: that's it. That's why he's in the news.
0: Why I think he's the best, because he head hot, and he knows how to handle such, situation. Look at how he left Real Madrid. He had issues with, Pep. Has issues with, what they call him? Even Ronaldo, sir. Ronaldo, there was a time he used to talk about Ronaldo.
1: He accused Ronaldo
0: of a whole lot.
1: He said Ronaldo is the reason he did not win the Champions League with Real Madrid. He said Ronaldo has a chance to score the penalty.
0: There is one defender like that he also had problem with. Even I think he had problem with so many players before he left.
1: No, that is Mourinho.
0: No, I'm telling you, like...
1: That is always how Mourinho, any club he goes, even when he was at Chelsea, they get problem with everybody. Now Mourinho will be that. Especially in his third season. Now Mourinho will be that. So
0: are you trying to say that's the way he used to buy himself out?
1: I don't know whether I'm so in life today, but I saw it always be for Mourinho. Anywhere where you go. See, Mourinho, he has had success in the past, but did not also disgrace away. When he was at Tottenham, a week. 2 days or 3 days to the Carabao Cup finals, they sack him. Somebody will help them qualify for the finals. So, he's a man, he has had success, he has also had disgrace, he has been disgraced, but what is helping him is what he has achieved. Don't topple the disgrace. Just be like when you're good, don't pass your bad. You will live fine as a human, but imagine when you're bad, big pass your good. Now when you go get problem as a human, so.
0: You say human or man? Like
1: human, human, human, human, human,
0: human. Okay, human. I thought you won't bring gender put for this thing.
1: No, I go call woman now. I not call woman. What did I want call woman for?
0: Kingsman, I think it's high time for us to open the phone mic. Because I really want to hear people's opinion about this. Why? Because Mourinho he don't be here before. We know how he left the club, and we are looking for someone who can calm the storm. It's not like bringing storm to calm the storm.
1: And there's no guarantee he's the one to calm the storm.
0: Yes, it's just
1: the only thing he will give those players is the players will respect him. Because now old head, yeah, Mourinho now old head. No matter how you look at it, now old head in the game. You understand? So the player might respect him. But again, when he go reach, players he gang up against him. That's it. You understand?
0: All right.
1: Because Real Madrid, Wala Fuda Club.
0: Wala Fuda, please.
1: Not be today where they start to the fight. That fight where they said Real Madrid, they fight right from time.
0: But Ali, it was not this, loud like that. Yeah. Imagine, you fight your co-player.
1: They fight, right? Everybody they fight.
0: Don't be smart.
1: Players they fight. Everybody players they fight. Like. Give an uppercut. they don't give you uppercut before.
0: You don't reach like that. All right, so the number you can use and join this conversation is 0808-162-3386 or 0813-762-5453. You fit also drop us a WhatsApp message on WhatsApp. Yes, with this number 0813-762-5453. Is this man for the job? Talking about Ossie Mourinho. He done there with Real Madrid before. This is more like the second coming of Ossie Mourinho.
1: If he comes.
0: If he comes, so yes. But the probability is quite, high there. Yes, that is what we are discussing today. And also, you can run down to our Facebook page there, which is Enyimba 94.3 FM Aba. You go see, say we don't plaster the post. Read through it carefully and answer the question. Is Ossie Mourinho the man for the job? Yes, so 0808-162-3386 or 0813-762-5453. Kingsman, still on this particular matter. Okay, let me pick this call. Hello.
2: Hello, good evening, Kingsman. How are you?
0: I'm fine, good evening.
2: Yeah, I want to say something about Jose Mourinho. My name is Igwe Dana. I think this man brought Jose Mourinho coach to Chelsea two times.
1: Yeah,
2: two times for Chelsea, right? He can only do the same at Real Madrid. But the problem is that the former goalkeeper called the Catilla said it's not good to return for Real Madrid again. I had it on newspaper on the sports news. Say he's not good to return for Real Madrid again. So is that an obstacle to Jose Mourinho if he's going to return back again? But as a professional coach, he can happily return and do his best. Because Real Madrid are suffering now. Look at 2 seasons without a trophy. One of the biggest clubs in the world. It's obvious, man. Okay, thank you very much.
0: Thank you so much. Yes, sir, thank you. If you say that Ossie Mourinho is not the man for the job, tell us which man. Where they again?
1: I am here for the job.
0: Okay, now you're there for the job.
1: Have I fed you before?
0: Wow.
1: I can do the job.
0: You know, the striking thing here is, Kingsman, this, Florentino was the man when, he was even the man that announced that Ossie Mourinho would leave the club. I'm talking about the first time he was with, Real Madrid. But I'm kind of trying to connect the dots. Maybe that's why they're trying to see a way of, sending him out so that a new president will come in. Because it's just within this period we are hearing Ossi Mourinho is coming back, Florentino, people don't, they, you know, canvas, make it come out.
1: See,
0: some of the players, they talk, say, oh yeah, make it, you know, go pack your things.
1: That's how it is, you know. It's just like, even as Sudena, people will not like what they do. Go one way, you come out. But if you're doing well, there will be no complaint. When he was winning Champions League and all that, winning the league, nobody was complaining. No. But just like 2 seasons now, nothing is going well for the club. They are calling for the head of the president, which is right. That is why he has told them, yeah, if you want me to go, let's have an election. Election is coming up very, very soon. If you want to remove me, that is a very big opportunity to remove me. But if you say make I resign, I'm not going to resign because I've done so well for this club and all that. So for me, it's all about restructuring or re-strategize. That is what Real Madrid need to do now. And it's going to start from the president because he's going to start anything that is going to happen. And the first step is getting a coach that will stabilize the team. Then the next thing is there are players, they are not happy. There are players that want to leave. There are players that are not giving their all again. There are players that have been so injured. And for their surplus to requirement at the club. So they need to go. The president complained about the leaking videos and all that. The fight that happened in training, someone leaked it. And he said the player that leaked the video is not is one of the players that want to leave the club.
0: Let's read this call. Imagine. Hello.
3: Hello.
0: Yes, sir. Good evening.
3: They are not strong. That one just feel like let me they are playing there. If you know empty, and this is you, when you left empty, he came back and they attacked him. Anywhere Moyo is going, he always got that. Even at the coach, he got that. That kind of coach is not good. Any coach, first got that, is not good for things like Real Madrid. And the problem of Real Madrid is not the coach. He's a player. But most of the team now are white now, not like before. Why Real Madrid be a champion, the best club in the world before? They always find quality players from the players' club. Who signed Cristiano Ronaldo? It's Real Madrid. When Ronaldo was caught at Mali, who signed Panaya and Panisquas? When Panisquas was caught for Manchester United, they signed. The same thing they did to Chelsea, they signed Akai. But now, no team now, they don't want to play their quality player. In fact, most of them said they just threw their team back. So, no team is not there again. Alonso is a good coach. Alonso coached by Akinabuku. And he used from this to full season. Sorry, the Jamian League. He went to Real Madrid and he got that squad because he bought him a top player. He bought the players that they don't even reach or want to play for Real Madrid. If you can't coach, you can sign. Somebody say, most of the team don't need their best players. No way, they are not going anywhere. In fact, they will just be like the Manchester United from the year 2014, the last season. They will go down more. So, for them to say the one time, Mourinho is not a damn coach again. If you know even listen to their promised land, I'm telling you the fact. Maybe the Messiah is just what we have for now, but Mourinho, they know, no. He always plays the best game. He always get angry. He came before. He saw all the best Real Madrid players, including Raul. this car. And he got 21, he didn't even win the championship. He just went to see. And you know, when you're in the German people, what do you expect? You need to win the. And for Arsenal, if Arsenal wins this season, they will beat
0: him. We are not talking about Arsenal. JN. JN.
3: All right.
1: John, wait, what did they talk? He said, if Arsenal win, what's going to happen?
3: Arsenal will be the worst team when the league ever in the Premier League.
1: Chai.
3: Because he is supporting them.
1: Chai.
3: Why Arsenal player never get red card? Why Arsenal player?
0: John, we are not talking about Arsenal. Right. We are not talking about Arsenal, Beck. I don't know why you are bringing
1: Arsenal
0: that.
1: Arsenal is like see.
0: We are talking about Real Madrid.
1: Now. I don't know why they are obsessed with Arsenal. I don't know.
0: But anything can happen, Sha.
1: He's complaining about Arsenal never get red card this season. They learn from their past mistakes. That's why they are not having red cards. They know what they are doing.
0: You know, that's really a topic for another day.
1: Yeah, you know
0: that's
1: why?
0: Really a topic because if I talk now, they will change.
1: You know why? You know why? Last season.
0: If I shook my for waiting, he won't carry.
1: You know why? Last season.
0: With this topic, go change.
1: Okay, don't worry. We'll go.
0: Let's
1: go,
0: pick
1: move,
0: this
1: go. Let's
0: Hello.
1: Pick that topic for another day.
2: Hello.
0: Hello. Yes, sir. Good evening.
2: Good evening. Good evening.
1: Yeah, good evening to you.
2: First of all, if I had the correctly, you say that if Jose Mourinho is not the as a man for the job, then they should call like the person is him. So I didn't hear any name.
1: That's what I'm saying. I know what he's trying to say. I said, if you think it's not the man for the job, who is the other person? Let them bring another person that is. That's what I'm saying.
2: Okay, now. For me, like I said yesterday, I'm still I think Jose Mourinho is the man for this because that man, he can call for a club, like he go bow, he go humble you, everything, you know, he has it. And remember any decision when he entered Benfica, they were playing a lot of draws, like a win match, you know. The first thing he did was to lock them up at the training ground. Only they sleep on training ground that week. So that is it.
0: All right, well, thank you so much. Come Real Madrid and save them. I don't know whether he go save them or, but let's just hope that.
1: I go save them and then go save them.
0: Hello.
4: Hello, JP. Good evening.
0: Yes, sir. Good evening.
4: Good evening.
1: Yeah, good evening to you.
4: Jackie, here I am calling from MPP Johnson. Yeah. Mourinho is not the problem. The problem of Real Madrid is that their president. Yeah. The president is the change formula. That formula is what is affecting them. These 2 seasons ago now. The formula of you wait until a player that is ripe already finishes contract, then you buy it free transfer. It will affect you because that time, Onya have Bolana, the prime of game owner. Onya have to do a club there, and it will make that person. Yeah, the frustration of him down on the island. Look at now, Anoy. Arnold, the owner of Liverpool, is playing well. Before you do, now they call on free transfer. Koga, Elahea, Koga, Madrid. Why don't you see, on the team, which I see, in here, you know, within the team. But all of them, why don't you see, team, actually, and how so, yeah. On the front, Koga, Boba, Liverpool, Koga, Boba, Real Madrid, in here, on the other one, Liverpool. So, what are those things? I want that man, as of players in that one, at some point, not so yeah, so happy to wait for him to get in transfer. They say now backfire. Like now, I'm so bringing it, I'm so leading you, you're gonna say, get the example. But they are not all of my team, I'm talking about their fans, they saw the guys here against me. So that's why the problem started from that man. If that man can be able to resign, you see, MLS, that is what I want to say.
0: Thank you. Thank you so much for joining the conversation. Yeah, so we are still picking your calls. 0808-162-3386 or 0813-762-5453. We get to hear that Osie Mourinho, you know, talked about next season. Yes, he said something very striking. He said, if I won't enter this particular agbege, like, if you give me this, if it's possible, like, if everything is 100 over 100, and I'm giving this tax to help Real Madrid go back to that stage of glory, you know, Hala Madrid, that means you are going to give me these free hands of, you know, in terms of signing. I should be involved in the signings. I should be there. And also give me free hands. You should not interfere. Okay, let me pick this call. Hello.
5: Hello, Jesse.
0: Yes, sir. Good evening.
5: Yeah, good evening, Mr. Jesse.
1: Yeah, good evening to you.
5: Yeah, how are you doing?
1: I'm fine.
5: Yeah, my name is CJ. I'm calling from America. I don't have much of a different.
0: Welcome.
5: If you assistance now, no coach is tested and trusted enough. Assistance now. No coach will go bring to any club, and I think he will expect results immediately. No, it's a gradual process as it starts now. All those coaches, the one you see now is the one they will start building. It's a gradual process before you get what you want. So, why Mario is coming back to the Madrid? I think if any other thing, I think those players they will start respecting their manager. I get it. Because when you bring a mature coach to a club, all those big players that think that maybe they have money, you know, they will not be respecting, because the money they have, you will not compare them with that coach own. Yes, sir. They will not give that better. But as long as it's an older coach, you know, it will have a much experience. Yes, sir. You know what to do to those players. And the other thing is that if you need to find out all those players that don't need to play their club again. You need to make them go. Because I think they are the one that will sabotage their club. Any little thing, they will go to social media, you know. From there, you will start having problems in the same room. You need to find out those people that don't want to play your club again. You need to let all those ones go. From that way, you now know the people that will play with their heart in the club. The people that deserve to play in that club. From there, you solve so many problems. Yes, sir. And the another thing now I discover is that the many club now, they don't need to give in coach all the 100% chance to do anything they like in the club. The club will not like to control so many things. When you need players, the board will not say, you didn't look at the player we are going to send. It's not mandatory now that the coach will make a choice. That the other choice, they must give you down those players. I think the industry has been going on for a very long time now. It's the board that is deciding some players for a coach. Yes, sir. So that's what is going on now. So let's see how it goes. If they think it's going to work. Because at the time, Madrid have so many problems. That is the world keep Manchester United where they are now. It's because of this kind of problem. So that's my
0: take
5: for now. Thank you very much.
0: Thank you very much, Joseph. Thank you, Shukmat Wadamata Walla. You know, he said something very striking. He said that, you can think that this particular coach is the man for the job. You can't give him the job. You give him like a 6 years contract. That's when you can't discover, say, ego blow. So you can't really, you know, decide to say this is really the man until you see the man, you know, taking the tax seriously, making the move there. And I think that's a very striking point. That now I was talking about Osie Mourinho, what he wants. He wants to be involved in the signings. Maybe not to choose a particular player, but at least let me be involved. I want to be involved there. He also talked about the interference of, you know, management. You won't pick your first 11 and say, oh yeah, no be that one. I want that particular boy. I don't know whether it's about, I know somebody that knows somebody, but that interference has been a huge problem when it comes to the side of Real Madrid. And these are the key, can I say, two things I've seen so far, I've heard so far from Jose Mourinho, demanding and, you know, pleading to in the process to of their negotiation that this is what I want. If I'm able to get these two things straight, no interference anyhow, and then I have a say when it comes to the signings of players next season, I think this is going to be a way forward for Real Madrid.
1: Yeah, every coach wants that right to sign his own players. Also, say one or two things about how things will be done. Because you need full control. Mm. If you are not controlling things, it will be very, very hard. You know, imagine needing this player now. They give you another player. Maybe you need this player. Maybe you... Okay, this player is your plan A.
0: They can't give you plan C.
1: They can't give you plan B or plan C, you know. It doesn't go well with you, you know. So you need the players. You need players that can work for you. That can give you that result. And also, as a coach, you need to have a plan. That is why doing the interviews, when they are interviewing you, you need to lay down your plan. How you are going to make the club great. That is even the reason why they will give you the job. So, you need to actualize it by also getting the right players. Especially if you are not getting the plan A, you should be getting something closer to the plan A. You know, you should not joke with quality is needed. No, Madrid is a team we know. They like quality.
0: You just said something about quality. I think in all the leagues, in all the clubs rather, there's something always about Hala Madrid. They always go for the quality. They go for quality. The player that everybody is talking about, this is the man. He knows what to do. And he's always like that. And looking at their squad, you see so many great, outstanding qualities. Choke. It become, let's say, Ikonde choke. They restrict airflow. I think at this point it has become a problem to some extent because they cannot really control, know how to, you know, substitute, who to bench, and all that. It can't be like, say, everybody go play at the same time. And I think that has also been one of the problems that the side of Real Madrid they are facing.
1: Yeah, it has always been like that, you know. The Galactico eras and all that, they always sign every player. Of course, you are the best. You are the best thing after sliced bread. They will sign you. Back then, we used to have David Beckham, Cristiano Ronaldo, Didi Ronaldo, Ronaldo de Lima. We used to have Luis Figo. All those players in one team.
0: And I think that's
1: Ruud van Nistelrooy.
0: Immediately, you make yourself available. You are signed by Real Madrid. Just know that you're a good player.
1: Yeah. So Zidane used to be there also. They used to have this star-studded team. That's what they call them, the Galacticos and all that. So, it has been a tradition. They always like bringing all the best players to their team. So, for me, it's all about the balance. You must have a balance. No matter the kind of players you have, there should be a balance in a team. And football is also changing. You know, football these days is not the football in the early, maybe in the 90s or in the early 2000s. Or even 2010, maybe the football now is changing. And you need to have the right blend to be able to achieve the right result. So, I think if you don't have it, there will always be a problem. Yeah, there will always be a problem. And every player should work hand in hand. See, it's good to have individual qualities, fine and good. But you should also work as a team. If you are not playing as a team, it will always be a problem. So, I think that is the thing Mourinho will need to do. Right. If he eventually becomes the manager of Real Madrid next season, or anybody that is coming in, that is the thing the person must solve. It's a puzzle. If you know that Vinicius Junior and Kylian Mbappe will bring problems,
0: you send them packets.
1: Sell one.
0: who you go sell?
1: Sell or keep
0: okay,
1: one.
0: Let's say they've given you the opportunity. You are the coach of Real Madrid now. Who you go sell?
1: Vinicius Junior.
0: Okay, you're still picking your call. 0808-162-3386 or 0813-762-5453. Someone said something, Kingsman. Someone said they need a mature coach. I can't. How you gonna know mature coach? I beg. Is it by the age? Is it by what?
1: Nah,
0: what strike out? The gray. Oh, now horns. We go come out.
1: Gray. Okay. If you not get white hair.
0: Okay, Osi Mourinho get gray hair.
1: And get white.
0: Okay. Hello.
6: Hello, gentlemen, I call back. See, I concur with this last analysis. All we hear may be that team. Coach of a left or a coach, or we have coach, child, a coach, but the president may be here, and maybe four.
4: like na eh let's assume o tugu na 69 na ko anjiri gamma to na enyela Fernandez something nde Madrid gazo something the best play o the issue me then uta ha na keeper Ryan we are best keeper ha gazo ya uta ka na issue me ke ha ga na France anybody lo da va tell out the na ha gazo ya uta ka na issue azo na azo the best player. So that other one, probably you are a professional champion city of La Habana. And they put in a halala because they know that everybody arrived, everybody will win a thing. You are a professional here disorder because of being the award on me. Now, this man, he only may walk with Rezoga, so he has a soccer. If you have a cheap, if you have a free transfer. That's in the aspect. And the team are in on the we can go on the bench. Team are in on the actual result. We can go on the bench. You can't wait to mind the ball. Yes,
1: yes, I understand what they're saying. Yes, I understand what they're saying.
4: Why you immediately another team has also in a battery or contract? That is how Madrid works. They go for best players. And I got player one and a child then a free transfer. Mwana, Mwana, get the best player, Hamway. Nobody. Even Kilian and Papa, who's the best player. Prime, I got my name, and I said, Koyama was a penalty. Why, let me go in Abayama. Only an Abayama, what you ever grow here. Okay, the last of Ozil, if you know how they fight for Ozil. Ozil win you, and young player. I have to go over on a ball. Before you see then I thought I want to play as in Ghana. Chance I did here before, yeah. So Yemeni all the president chew the morale of that team. That is all about it.
0: All right, thank you so much. Yes, I thank you for joining the conversation this evening. Yes, it's Osi Mourinho, the man for the job. Hello, good evening.
7: Good evening.
0: Yes, sir. Good evening.
7: My man, King.
1: Yeah, good evening.
7: Yeah, my name is Ike. I'm calling from Osusioma.
0: Welcome, Ike.
7: Yeah, this Real Madrid of an issue. Some people say that Real Madrid like buying players who they will not pay any money for. No, it's a brand. Real Madrid is a brand. Many people want to join Real Madrid. So they cash on this, that kind of quality. I don't think it has ever been to their disadvantage. Real Madrid has been a wonderful team. But what I want to say about this crop of Real Madrid players, what has made Real Madrid to be so poor in performance over the past couple of years is discipline. If you look at that team, I don't know whether they call that guy Kamavinga or what they call him. In most of the Champions League matches, they give him red cards. If you look at Real Madrid, since Carlo Ancelotti came to that team has been having issues of discipline. It is the bane of Real Madrid, nothing else. Forget whatever anybody is saying. Real Madrid is a team, they have never won the Champions League for this 15 or 16 times. They did not win it through buying wonderful players. No, Real Madrid will have very standard normal players and they win the competition because they have a kind of discipline. That discipline is missing in Real Madrid. Real Madrid doesn't have that discipline we know them for. If you look at the players Real Madrid has paraded, they are not wonderful players out of this world. It was only the time they were really buying Galacticos like Zinedine Zidane, this man and this, but of late, Real Madrid has not had discipline, and I'm sure that why that discipline is missing in Real Madrid is because the older players, all of them have just gone away. Look at when this guy who is now in AC Milan, what's his name? This former world player, the midfielder. When he was in Real Madrid, with his counterpart who also came from Germany, the two midfielders, these were the oldest players who were serving in Real Madrid. Real Madrid does not have old players again who can command these younger ones to make them understand that club has a standard. The club has, yes, they don't have them again. They are young ones who are very stubborn. This is the problem. So they need to get somebody who will put these guys, make them understand the objective and the standard of that club. That is what is missing. There is nothing else. Jude Bellingham, all those people, they are playing very good football. They are fine players, but the discipline is not there. Thank you.
0: Thank you very much. Yes, thank you for joining the conversation this evening. All right, so let's head back to Facebook. Okay, let's start with WhatsApp. We have a message here from Becca Tony. He says, well, Ossie Mourinho is a fantastic coach who needs only your hard work and respect in and off the pitch. But a madman that even if you are a good player, reach heaven without respect, or more, you go chop bench that. Okay, so the mentality at Real Madrid needs someone like him, but they should pay him well with a short contract. Okay, that is coming from ES Beckett Tony. Let's go to Facebook and see what we have on Facebook.
8: Oh yeah, kick the ball, okay, not the ball.
0: Yes, on Facebook we have here from Mike Junior. Says, good evening, Kingsman. Seriously, in Madrid going front? Okay. Seriously, is Madrid going front or backward? He has lost many things that made him the special one. Can he handle the recent tactics from the upcoming managers on ground? Okay, then Godsfield says, good evening, I believe he should come. Darlington says, it's a good development. And then Kingsley Oshondo says he's the man for the job. And then Ifeanyi says, he is good for the job, tested and trusted. He will surely return Madrid to their lost glory. Okay, this is where we are going to call it a wrap, but don't worry. By 5:30, we'll still come back again to give you the full dosage of sports. Yes, my name remains JP, and of course I was here with
1: the Kingsman.

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The headlines. Federal government orders varsities to suspend drug offenders. Court jails ex-minister Mamam 75 years over 33 billion naira fraud. APC Abia South inaugurates door-to-door coordinators for Asiwaju Tsunami. These and other stories plus foreign, entertainment and sports coming your way shortly. My name is Deborah Odiba.

0: The federal government has directed universities and other tertiary institutions across the country to temporarily suspend students who repeatedly test positive for drugs as part of new measures aimed at tackling substance abuse in schools. The directive is contained in the National Implementation Guidelines Against Drugs and Substance Use in Schools in Nigeria, which outlines procedures for mandatory drug testing, counseling, treatment, and rehabilitation for students. Under the guidelines, students who test positive after undergoing three stages of drug screening and intervention could be removed from the school environment pending rehabilitation. It also directed all tertiary institutions to conduct mandatory drug integrity tests for newly admitted students in collaboration with approved health facilities. According to the document, the objective is to identify students who may require help while promoting safer and healthier learning environment across campuses. The latest guideline signals a tougher regulatory approach, combining counseling and rehabilitation with disciplinary measures aimed at discouraging drug use within tertiary institutions. The Nigeria Democratic Congress on Tuesday released the schedule for the conduct of its primary elections, with presidential hopefuls expected to pay 60 million naira to secure their nomination and expression of interest forms ahead of the 2027 general election. NDC National Chairman Moses Cleopas disclosed this in a statement made available to journalists in Abuja. He announced that the sale of forms will commence from May 13 to May 18 as the basic step to its internal electoral process ahead of the next general elections. The party also advised aspirants to attend the planned screening exercise with their relevant credentials and supporting documents. The NDC argued that its approved nomination fees remain among the lowest when compared with those charged by other major political parties in the country. Under the approved fee structure, aspirants for the state houses of assembly are expected to pay 2.5 million naira for both the expression of interest and nomination forms, while those for the House of Representatives will pay 6 million naira. In the Senate category, aspirants are to pay 8 million naira for both forms, while governorship hopefuls will pay 30 million naira. President of the Senate, Godswill Akpabio, has said Akwa Ibom State will deliver the highest number of votes in the South-South region for President Bola Ahmed Tinubu in the 2027 general elections. Akpabio made the statement during a political gathering in Akwa Ibom State on Tuesday, where party stakeholders and supporters gathered to reaffirm support for the All Progressives Congress ahead of the next election cycle. According to him, the people of Akwa Ibom are already witnessing the impact of Tinubu's administration and will repay the president with massive support at the polls. The Senate president also urged party members to remain united and committed to strengthening the APC in the state and across the region. His remarks have since sparked reactions on social media as conversations around the 2027 presidential election continue to build across the country. Meanwhile, the Plateau State government has declared it is in a state of war with terrorists and enemies of the state and vowed to take decisive action against coordinated attacks that have besieged the state in the last 4 months. The declaration followed an emergency session of the State Security Council convened by Governor Caleb Mutfwang on Tuesday at the Rayfield Government House in Jos. Briefing journalists after the meeting, Secretary to the State Government Samuel Jatao said the Council had critically appraised the current security situation and adopted new measures to safeguard lives and property. The SSG said the Council identified and totally agreed that the state has been under siege in the last 4 months, with evidence of coordinated attacks unleashed on the state. To counter the threat, the Council resolved to heighten the enforcement of the ban on motorcycles, night grazing and mining activities to migrate triggers of insecurity. The country said it was not only determined to secure the land, properties and lives of the people, but bound to deliver this mandate. As part of the broader crackdown, the Council agreed to declare war on drug dealers and carriers and users of drug within the state. The president of the National Association of Nigerian Nurses and Midwives, Haruna Mamam, has raised an alarm over the growing migration of Nigerian nurses abroad, warning that the trend is threatening the country's already fragile healthcare system. Maman spoke on Tuesday in Abuja during the 2026 International Nurses Day celebration held at the conference hall, where he lamented the worsening brain drain in the nation's health sector. According to him, more than 57,000 Nigerian nurses left the country in the past 5 years in search of better opportunities overseas, while about 16,000 had migrated to the United Kingdom alone as of December 2025. The president attributed the mass migration to what he described as push factors, including poor remuneration, harsh working conditions, insecurity, lack of career progression, and limited job opportunities. He urged the federal government and relevant stakeholders to urgently address the conditions driving health professionals out of Nigeria, warning that failure to act could further endanger the nation's healthcare delivery system. The Federal High Court sitting in Abuja has sentenced former Minister of Power Saleh Maman to 75 years in prison for stealing public funds totaling 33.8 billion naira. The court, in the judgment delivered by Justice James Omotosho, convicted and sentenced him on all 12 counts of fraud and money laundering charges preferred against him by the Economic and Financial Crimes Commission, EFCC. Whereas he was handed 7 years each on 10 counts of the charge, the court jailed him for 3 years and 2 years on counts 4 and 5 of the charge. Justice Omotosho held that the sentence should run consecutively without the option of fine, except on count 4, which he allowed the payment of 10 million naira fine. Furthermore, the court ordered the forfeiture of various foreign currencies that were recovered from the convict, as well as 4 choice property in Abuja that were traced to him. Maman served in the administration of former President Muhammadu Buhari as Minister of Power. A chieftain of the African Democratic Congress, ADC, Dele Momodu, has cautioned Nigerians against placing all their hope for the 2027 presidential election on Peter Obi, the former Labour Party candidate. Speaking in an interview on Tuesday, he said the intense focus on Obi and the ongoing debate over zoning are distracting Nigerians from addressing critical national challenges such as insecurity, poor electricity supply, and weak governance. He argued that political discourse has been overly reduced to regional identity rather than competence and practical solutions. He, however, noted that while zoning may be politically significant, it has no constitutional backing preventing any Nigerian from contesting the presidency, regardless of region. On the possibility of an alliance with Peter Obi and Rabiu Kwankwaso, Momodu dismissed suggestions that such a partnership would automatically guarantee victory, stressing that elections are won through structure, numbers, and strategy, rather than online popularity. The African Democratic Congress has announced adjustments to its primary elections timetable ahead of the 2027 general elections, citing requests from aspirants and logistical considerations. In a notice released by the party on Wednesday, the ADC said the revised schedule affected selective activities in the primary election process, while also previously announced dates remain unchanged. The notice was jointly signed by the party's National Organizing Secretary, Chinedu Idigo, and National Publicity Secretary, Bolaji Abdullahi. The party stated that the adjustments were made in response to aspirants' requests and logistical considerations. According to the revised timetable, submission of nomination forms earlier scheduled for May 13, 2026 has been shifted to May 14, 2026. The screening of aspirants initially fixed for May 14 and 15, 2026 will now be held from May 16 to 17, 2026. The party added that the final list of cleared candidates would be published on May 20, 2026. The APC in Abia South has inaugurated door-to-door coordinators for the Asuaju Tsunami Movement at Prince Paul Ikone's residence, with a mandate to mobilize grassroots support and secure massive votes for President Tinubu in 2027. Our correspondent Daniel Totti has more on this report.
1: The All Progressive Congress in Abia South has conducted the inauguration of the door-to-door coordinators for Asuaju Tsunami. The inauguration was held
0: in Tinubu in 2027. Our correspondent Daniel Torti has more on this report.
1: The All Progressive Congress in Abia South has conducted the inauguration of the

0: very simple: to preach the gospel of the good work of Mr. President in their various work.
1: Expressing his confidence of victory, he urged the coordinators to work towards ensuring the APC produce massive votes for Mr. President, stating that the more votes, the more projects.
0: We are going to have an election and we will win. So your job is to make that a reality. And you know that the more votes we get will attract more federal presence to us. So as world coordinators of Asiwaju Tsunami, your responsibility will be to speak to people of the president.
1: Laying emphasis on continuity, Paul Ikonne described it as important, stating that for the president's policy to be implemented, he needs continuity.
0: Let me break it down. Governance is like building a house. Continuity is key. The policies that the president has put in place requires implementation. And going forward from his second term, more policies will be implemented.
1: Given his acceptance speech after the inauguration on behalf of the local government coordinators, Honorable Chidozie Chimaroke Bwamo thanked Prince Paul Ikonne and other leaders for finding them worthy and assured to get the job done.
2: Yes, Prince Paul Ikonne for finding us worthy in this capacity. La nde wapa neto sile andi kele onyisha ni la ndeli deno lishe jesulu nemela osike ni unundi irani.
1: The inauguration marks the continuation of the Asiwaju Tsunami movement in Abia South. Daniel Totti reporting.
3: Thank you very much, Daniel Totti, for that report. And now coming from the foreign scene. Ghana's President John Mahama has granted approval for the immediate evacuation of 30 Ghanaian nationals from South Africa following renewed xenophobic attacks in the country. The Minister for Foreign Affairs, Samuel Ablakwa, disclosed this in a statement issued on Tuesday via his X handle. According to him, the affected citizens had earlier complied with the Foreign Ministry's advisory and registered with the Ghana High Commission for Evacuation Assistance. Ablakwa added that the government remains committed to protecting its citizens both at home and abroad. And from entertainment, popular fashion designer Vicky James and her husband have welcomed their first child, sending fans and celebrities into celebration mode online. The celebrity designer announced the joyful news with stunning family photos and an emotional message describing their newborn as a blessing and the beginning of a beautiful new chapter. Shortly after the announcement, social media was flooded with congratulatory messages from fans and well wishes. Some of the comments from fans wished Vicky, her husband, and the baby blessings. And now over to the sports update with Jennifer Odor.
4: Former Nigerian international Sunday Oliseh has strongly advocated for improved salaries and better treatment for players in the Nigerian Professional Football League to reduce the drain of talent abroad. In a chat with the media, Oliseh stated that fair compensation for local talent is essential for the development of Nigerian football, highlighting that poor pay and treatment of players remain a persistent issue. More so, France legend Emmanuel Petit has disclosed that Chelsea will need a miracle to overcome Manchester City in the final of the FA Cup. Petit criticized Chelsea's lack of clinical edge in recent games, citing wasted opportunities and missed chances. He noted that while Manchester City are ruthless and rely on superior qualities and structure, Chelsea are still developing. And that's it on sports. I am Jennifer Odor. For Africa.
3: Thank you, Jennifer Odor, for that sports update. And with that, we wrap up the evening news on AIMBA 94.3 FM Aba. A look at some of the main points. The federal government has directed universities and other tertiary institutions across the country to suspend students who repeatedly test positive for drugs. The Federal High Court sitting in Abuja has sentenced former Minister of Power Saleh Maman to 75 years in prison for stealing public funds totaling about 33.8 billion naira. The APC in Abia South has inaugurated door-to-door coordinators for the Asiwaju Tsunami movement at Prince Paul Ikunle's residence.

0: a mandate to mobilize grassroots support and secure massive votes for President Tinubu in 2027. 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This bulletin was produced and edited by Daniel Torte. My name is Deborah Ujiba. Thank you for listening. Do well to keep it locked onto Aimba 94.3 FM. 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
2: I'm Kunde in this position. There is two things with Killian. We all know he goes inside or he curves. If I push that ball here, Jimmy will do exactly that. 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
6: Well, we know that is a very different ballgame. 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We have already kept this behind us, like I spoke to the boys. So that we keep this behind us and we still have other games to play. We can make our amends.
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0: Yes, welcome back. This is Sheila Yimba, 94.3 FM, Aba. And of course, it's time for sports. Yes, this is Sport Frenzy right here on Yimba, 94.3 FM, Aba. And the talking point, we have a whole lot to discuss this evening. Yes, this evening we get to hear a breaking story that Michael Carrick is said to be recommended for the job that is Manchester, to become the Manchester United manager permanently. Now, still on the controversies of Real Madrid, the president, I'm talking about no other than Florentino, he said, I will not resign as Real Madrid president, no matter the matter, the storm, the whatever, yes, the breeze joined, I'm not moving an inch. Don't worry, I will tell you everything that follows with that particular discussion, and I'll tell you why he said so. Preparation for, yes, a calf, you know, a kind of encounter. Yes, I'll tell you that there is a little new rule, more like adjustment there, here and there. For calf, yes, calf, they've introduced new rules after 2025 AFCON was a little bit controversial. Was it a little bit? It was controversial. Yes, we talk about the new development. And yes, again, hearing from Sunday Olise, he was very specific about NPFL. He said that NPFL clubs, they must improve financially in terms of improved financial structure of players. Or more, remove money, pay players well now. Don't worry, we'll get to talk about that because he really took time to detail this. We've always, you know, have this issue of players, maybe after how many seasons, you do a little betterment before, you know, you find your way out of the country. You know, want to play outside the country, not long, maybe you don't want to play in the NPFL. Sunday Olise, he has come out to, you know, clarify and chip in a little bit there to management, to, you know, club owners to play their, more like pay their players well. I'm talking about the under 17 Women's World Cup qualifiers. Flamingos, they've stepped up preparation for, yes, a Guinea clash. We trust our girls. Let's just hope for the best. And I'm talking about the Super Falcons. They've been stranded again. Stranded, I will say, again. Again, it's more like the likes of Jamaica. They have withdrawn. They say, oh, more, we don't get another 10. They do something important. And at this point, our ladies, the Super Falcons, they are preparing for, yes, the bigger game. But this international friendly now being, I don't know whether I should say, it's a little bit dramatic there. Jamaica pulling out. Don't worry, we'll get to look at that too in details this evening. Wednesday will not be complete without talking about the NWFL. Our ladies, yes, well, we will likely say the match day 18, everything has been, you know, wrapped up there. But, you know, they are warming up for the Super, you know, 6 there. Another stronger, you know, can I say encounter? But don't worry, we get to review what really happened in their last encounters, their last game, and talk about this Super 6. Yes, my name remains JP. My name remains Jennifer O'Don. Of course, I'm not chilling here alone. I'm here with my right winger, talking about no other than Kingsman. Good evening, Kingsman.
1: Yeah, good evening, JP, and good evening, Abba, and welcome to Sports Frenzy on Yimba 94.3 FM. Abba, it's the midweek edition of the show, and we have a lot today to talk about when it concerns Spurs and Manchester City. They'll be at home today to, okay, they'll be hosting us, Crystal Palace, and they need to win. Yes, they need to win to continue pushing Arsenal in the race to win the Premier League. If they don't win today, it means that Arsenal might win the title if they beat Burnley on Monday. So it's a must-win game for Manchester City this night, and we'll be talking about that game and the possibilities also. And also other stories that we have this evening from the NPFL, two other stories happening around the world. And we are here with you, and we are going to give you all the details this evening. My name is Kingsley Walker, a.k.a. The Kingsman.

Yes, let's start with the ladies talking about the NWFL. Yes, talking about match day 18 was concluded in style. Yes, I'll put it that it was really in style because we saw our ladies muzzled, some relegated out, some survived. Let's look at the table together, maybe, because if we look at the table, we get to understand what really transpired in match day 18. Yes, looking at the table, yes, with me here, we've seen the likes of Bayelsa Queens making it at the topmost part with 37 points. All the game, that is match day 18, concluded. Edo Queens also made it there, second on the log in Group A with 36 points. And Rivers Angels, they are third on the log, yes, with 34 points. And yes, again, still on the Group A, we get to see a fourth on the lock is a Kitty Queens. 22 points gathered so far. Heartlands Queens, yes, they are, yes, a fifth on the lock with 22 points. Adamawa Queens, yes, a sixth on the lock with 20 points. Ibom Angels, yes, they survived with more like 19 points, seventh on the lock. And then the relegation side, they are Pisetta, you know, Queens. They are out of the NWFL. And then talking about Niger Rattles, they are also, they've been relegated, yes, from the NWFL with just 6 points. You get us a bit. Then moving on to Group B, we see the likes of FC Robo Queen. Yes, FC Robo Queens, yes, they are at the topmost spot with 38 points. I think they are the highest, not even I think. Yes, they've been able to accumulate 38 points, highest in both Group A and Group B. Yes, FC Robo Queens are flying higher there. Then we see second on the log for Group B, Nasarama Amazon. They have 32 points there. Abia Angels, yes, they are third on the log with 28 points. And then Ahudia Names Queens, they are fourth on the log with 25 points. Delta Queens, fifth on the log with 25 points. Remo Stars Ladies, they survive, sixth on the log with 24 points. And Dana's Ladies, seventh on the log with 23 points. Now talking about the relegation side, Sunshine Queens, they are out of the NWFL. And I'll tell you, they are relegated with 22 points. Yes, again, Ocean Babes, they are out of NWFL with 18 points, not 19. And then Confluence Queens, they've been relegated too with 14 points. I think Group B is quite tough here, I must confess. It's tough because we've seen sides in their Group A with 19 points, 20 points, 22 self. They've been able to qualify.

0: Yeah, so don't worry, we'll get to talk about this taboo in details. I don't know, maybe let's start with the taboo, because looking at how this taboo is, the relegation side, more like dividing, they call it separating the sheep from the wolves. I think this time we get to know those that have qualified now in the Super Six, talking about Bayelsa, Bayelsa Queens, Edo Queens, Rivers Angels, that is in Group A, and then FC Robo Queens, Nasarawa, Amazon, and Abia Angels. Those are the Super Six. Yes, ladies, that will battle for the spot there, more like the champions of the champions. And looking at these six sides, can I say, FC Robo Queens, they've been able to, you know, put that limb light there. Even in Group B, they've muzzled so strongly, being able to accumulate 38 points this particular season. I think this is phenomenal. This is outstanding. And we just hope for the best, you know, if they're able to still keep with this particular momentum in the Super Six spots at Kingsman.
1: Yes. This time now, it doesn't matter your performance in the Super the regular season. What matters now is what you bring in the competition, and it will be more like a decider who wins the league and all that. So for me, the regular teams will always be there. Bayelsa Queens, yes, they want to win the competition. Rivers Angels is also there. Edo Queens, they have been fantastic in recent years. Nasarawa Amazons, they did well last year, even though they failed to win the league, but they almost won the league last season. And then we have FC Urobo, and also we have Abia Angels. Well, talking about Abia Angels, I don't know whether we say this is their first time, but in a long while, or this is their first time ever. They look new in this kind of situation. And I don't know how they are going to go about it. Yes, they have improved. Yes, they have improved. They made one or two acquisitions. Their team is a little bit stronger, unlike before. And going into the Super Six, they need to do so much. If they even want to win it, they will have to do so much. In fact,
0: because Group A, they know they smile.
1: Yeah, you know, we have the regular teams. Like I said, Bayelsa Queens, they will be there. Rivers Angels will be there. Edo Queens also will be there. Then Nasarawa Amazons. Then FC Urobo. I think they have done well this season, but I don't really rate them. Maybe this season they have been good. I don't know what is fueling them, but they have been good. Abia Angels also.
0: You say you don't really rate them. This is the side they have been able to accumulate 38.
1: I know.
0: Yeah, Group A and Group B.
1: Yeah, like I said, they have done well this season. But I don't know what is fueling them. I don't know. See, you know, that's why I don't like an abridged version of every league. Okay, imagine if the league was everybody. There's no separation. Do you think they would have stopped the NWFL?
0: If,
1: that's what I'm saying. So that is why I don't like the abridged version of they're having a league is abridged. Because you might have a champion and they are not true champions. Mm. What do I mean? Imagine you now winning the league and avoiding some things. You did not travel to maybe Nasarawa to play Nasarawa Amazons. Maybe you didn't travel to Lagos to play, I don't know which team plays in Lagos. Maybe FC Robo, I don't know where they play it also. Maybe you didn't go to River State. You didn't go to Port Harcourt to play Rivers Angels. You didn't go to Yenegua to play Bayelsa Queens, or you didn't even go to Edo. No, to play Edo Queens. So, imagine just beating the teams you can beat, then you're in the Super Six. And one thing about this kind of competitions, see, now how you prepare on that day. That's, you can be the better team on that. Maybe you might not even be the better team on that day. You just managed to win. And you keep accumulating the point. Before you know, they'll call you champions. So, I want a regular season. That's, see, if I want to rate you, I will rate you through the regular season. I will not rate you through an abridged version. So, but that is what we see, and that is how they do it in the league for now, because of some limitations and so many other things. So for me, I think all the teams are good, but we know how what is going. See, you need to be realistic. If you follow the Nigerian Women's League for a very long time, you know the teams that will be there. And for me, I still think Bayelsa Queens will be there. Reverse Angels will be there.
0: You mean will be there in which part? Is it Super Six? Yeah. They are there already.
1: How they will place. Okay. No, I know they are there already. I'm talking about how the place will be like. Except, these people will shock me. You understand? Mm. Bayelsa Queens, they want to win. The Prosperity Girls. The Jewel of Rivers will be there too. The Edo Queens. The last time they went to CAF competition, when they went to the CAF, they got to the semi-finals or so. Yeah, they got to the semi-finals. And also, so they had a very good team that year also. So for me, it's either Bayelsa Queens, Rivers Angels. Then, it will be between Edo Queens and Nasarawa Amazon.
0: That means you know they rate FC Robo at all at all.
1: Even Abi Angels. And even Abi Angels even insist. But God will help them, you know.
0: Amen.
1: Find the same.
0: But you know, I think I love their courage this particular
1: season. Yeah, you know.
0: It's not easy to make it to the Super Six.
1: No, it has never been easy.
0: Look at Confluence Queens. Where are they now?
1: No, they had issues. I don't know what they had. I don't know what happened to them. I think they went to relegation.
0: Yeah, they have been relegated. You know, last season they did well.
1: Yeah, they did well, yes.
0: They did fantastic.
1: I know they were in the Super Six. Even Nigeria Tales also last year was in the Super Six. Yeah, Nigeria Tales.
0: I know Nigeria Tales, they did well also last
1: season. Yeah, and this year they struggled, you know. So, it's something about the league. If you're not prepared or if you lose players and you don't bring adequate replacement, you tend to suffer. And you see these big teams, they have a way of poaching the best players. Bayelsa Queens, Rivers Angels, I know now. When I was in Port Harcourt, I know how they go for the best players in the league. Because they have the resources. And those players, there's something about visibility. Those players want to play in a team where they will be visible. Because playing for Rivers, I'm not saying other teams, you don't have that visibility. But when you play for Rivers Angels, when you play for Bayelsa Queens, because when scouts come to buy players.
0: They'll come for the Super Six.
1: They will come for the players. They will come for, maybe say,
0: you know,
1: they, they know. They are the best in the league. They will easily go there to scout players. I'm not saying the other players are not good. That's why someone in FC Robo will want to play for Bayelsa Queens. We want to play for Rivers Angels. Because they know pay package is good. Everything is good. So for me, I see these teams will always have the upper hand and all that. So for me, I like the fact that the usual suspects are there. Then we have the few injured. Abi Angels. Abi Angels is an example of if you have the right players, if you recruit well, have a good management that supports the team, you achieve something. That's an example because when the league started, there was a lot of good things. There was a lot of promise, and the Abia State government also. They have been helpful. We cannot take that away from them. The commissioner, everybody, Ministry of Sports, they have really supported these girls. You know, they moved from Omaha to Aba. They started playing their games in the Enyimba Stadium, and I think a lot have changed after then, and there's progress, and they are playing, even though they didn't have a very, like, wonderful, an excellent season, but they had a season that they will be happy about. You know, making the Super Six, finishing in the top three, you know, be mama, you know, be upper. Like you say, and with chill drink, you know, to go together, you know. So, they had to do it. And for me, I'm very happy. They can go there and shock me. I want to be shocked, you know. Go there and win the Super Six and we'll support them. You know, imagine Abia Angels
0: winning Super Six
1: and being in the CAF competition. Wow. Oh, God, they're wonderful.
0: All right, the last part, Nko. Oh, God, they're waiting. Wonderful.
1: Wonderful. That means it will be wonderful.
0: But yes, it's definitely going to be wonderful if they're able to, you know, push through like that. They've been fantastic this season. But let's just hope for the best as they take on this Super Six sport. Yes, after match day 18, yes, there are some performers, some players that I'll say they've been able to say one or two about them in terms of their performance this particular season. They've been outstanding, yes, when it comes to the NWFL. Yes, first I'll talk about the Headlands Queens. We have one player like that by name Chime Bere. Yes, Okwara, yes, he's been very much instrumental when it comes to Headlands Queens. I think one of his, one of her, you know, outstanding performances this season is being able to stop. Being able to strike an 88-minute, you know, goal there for Heartland, which was more like a victory in their final game of the regular season. Yes, this is one person who was able to strike a call there when Heartland's Queen, they played against Adamawa Queen. Yes, she was very instrumental. She made the difference. It was more like the goal, that particular strike from Okpara, yes, made the difference in that particular game they had with Adama Queen. Yes, another lady, I'll tell you, this one is more like on fire. Anytime you hear Joke, just know that she's on fire. Yes, touch me small, you are going to, you are going to receive fire. I'm talking about a Kitty Queen's player, Joke Adeyomo. Okay, Adeyomo. Yes, she's been very phenomenal. Looking at the charts in terms of goals and goals, we are going to see Joke. Joke, she delivered more like a precise, a decisive early breakthrough against the side of Bayelsa Queens. Yes, that was more like in the finals. Yes, more like match day 18. We saw her in action. She was very composed and very instrumental in that game. And, well, I don't know whether she'll be able to get the, you know, golden boot there.

0: talking about other players that have been considered already. I'll talk about the top three. Yes, one is Atume Dosso of Edo Queens, being able to score 12 goals this season. And yes, Abasio Fonua of Rivers Angels. I'll tell you, 10 goals, yes, that she's been able to contribute to this season for the side of Rivers Angels. And then the likes of Oluwakemi of FC Robo Queen. 8 goals, I would say. Well, who knows? Who knows what will happen? I think these are the three contenders at the moment when it comes to the Golden Boot race. This Super Six is still an extension for the Golden Boot race. It has not been concluded yet. Yes, but looking at match day 18, the finals and everything being sorted out at the moment, I will tell you that Atume, so she's leading by 12 goals, followed by Abasia Fonua of with 10 goals, and then Oluwakemi of FC Robo Queens, of course, she's been able to lead them more like the top three with 8 goals. But Kingsman, looking at these three, outstanding players this season, I don't know whether what will happen in the Super Six, but we've really seen the likes of Atume Dosso flying higher and higher. She did a fantastic job even at the finals, more like the last game. She was able to strike, maybe 2 goals, if I'm not mistaken. Atume is more like a household name when it comes to the side of Edo Queens. She's very, very outstanding, and she has done remarkably this particular season. But we've also seen other players like Abasio Fonua also in the picture of this Golden Boots race, and Oluwakemi now of FC Robo Queens. I think she's the game maker, more like a game changer when it comes to FC Robo Queens. Now, the question is, who do you think will take it home when it comes to the Golden Boots race?
1: Well, I think the players, they still have the Super Six to play. That means they're going to play how many games? It should be like 5 games in the Super Six. So there's still an opportunity to score goals. There's still an opportunity to score more goals. So for me, I'm rooting for... Well, let me not root for anybody. Let's just wait. Because the goal difference, I think this one has 12. And the other one has 10. Mm. So it's not...
0: Your phone has 10.
1: Yeah, it has 10. So there's no much difference for now. So the Super Six can change. Anything can happen. The other player can decide to score goals, hat-trick, double, all those
0: But Super Six is always very difficult to score goals like
1: no,
0: that.
1: No, they score quite well.
0: Like hat-tricks, like
1: it's possible. They feel
0: in Super Six.
1: Bayasa Queen feel whole FC Robona, give them what you know good. Or they feel Harvey Angels, give them what you know good, you understand? Because those things can be very wicked sometimes. Bayasa Queens, Rivers Angels, all those things can be very, very brutal. Edo Queens also. So, but I'm not saying it's not going to be competitive, but yeah, they still score goals. And if a team is going to score goals, it's mostly going to be the strikers. And yeah, they are going to get most of the goals for the team. So I see them scoring more goals. Mm.
0: Scoring more goals. Okay. Well, let's just hope for the best, because these Golden Boots, I don't know where it's going to, land after the Super Six. But all the same, we are wishing our ladies a fantastic, play out there. They've been phenomenal when it comes to the regular games. Match day 18 concluded already. And now they are warming up for the Super Six. But who are your thoughts? You are going to tell me what you are going to see. More like what do you expect when it comes to the Super Six from our ladies. I already told you the names of those that will be involved in the Super Six. But let's go on a very short break. When we are back, when you come back, I'll pick your calls and also talk about other things that concern sports. Yes, remember, this is Yile Yimba, 94.3 FM. Abba.
2: In the name of the Father, and of the Son, and of the Holy Spirit.
3: Amen.
2: The angel of the Lord declared unto Mary,
3: and she conceived of the Holy Spirit.
2: Hail Mary, full of grace, the Lord is with you. Blessed are you among women, and blessed is the fruit of your womb, Jesus.
3: Holy Mary, Mother of God, pray for us sinners, now and at the hour of our death. Amen.
2: Behold, the handmaid of the Lord.
3: Be it done to me according to your word.
2: Hail Mary, full of grace, the Lord is with you. Blessed are you among women, and blessed is the fruit of your womb, Jesus.
3: Holy Mary, Mother of God, pray for us sinners, now and at the hour of our death. Amen.
2: And the Word became flesh,
3: and dwelt among us.
2: Hail Mary, full of grace, the Lord is with you. Blessed are you among women, and blessed is the fruit of your womb, Jesus.
3: Holy Mary, Mother of God, pray for us sinners, now and at the hour of our death. Amen.
2: Pray for us, O most holy Mother of God,
3: that we may be made worthy of the promises of Christ.
2: Let us pray.
3: Pour forth, we beseech you, O Lord, your grace into our hearts, that we, to whom the incarnation of Christ

0: May the divine assistance always remain with us.
1: And may the souls of all the faithful departed, through the mercy of God, rest in peace.
0: May they rest in peace.
1: Amen.
0: The Lord be with you.
1: And with your spirit.
0: May Almighty God bless you, Father, Son, and Holy Spirit.
1: Amen.
2: This Angelus is sponsored by Prince
3: Paul. Do not write justice on black and white. Ignorant men will write it on grass.
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1: Yes, sure. 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
2: Yeah, you already know. It's your boy, Zlatan Ibile, a.k.a. Kapai Chimari Mari Chupaku.
3: Yes, up, people? What's going on, man? It is your boy, Wizkid.
4: Hey, what's good, people? 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

us. So welcome back. This is Sila Yimba, 94.3 FM. Abba. We're talking about our ladies. They've been fantastic when it comes to, yes, the NWFL. We've seen the likes of Atume Duso, yes, being able to accumulate over 12 goals. I think that's really remarkable this season. And Abasio Fonowa, yes, also made it with 10 goals. Abasio Fonowa of Rivers Angels. And we've seen the likes of Oluwa Kemi of FC Rebel Queens with 8 goals. And there are other long lists. But these are the top threes we are going to consider this evening. Now, our question this evening is, who do you think will make it out when it comes to the Golden Boots race? Well, there's still grace there. There's still what to battle for when it comes to Super 6. So they still have a chance to topple it, score more goals, brace hat-trick, what do you want to name it? Yes, you can join the conversation this evening with this number, 0808-162-3386 or 0813-762-5453. Let me call it again, 0808-162-3386 or 0813-762-5453.

as a Kingsman, let's talk about the friendly game of the Super Falcons. It's quite very unfortunate that we get to hear that Jamaica, they've withdrawn. They've stepped back. They don't shift body. And it's more like it has been occurring over and over again when it comes to the Super Falcons. We've had instances where they already prepared. They say, okay, this is the team I'm going to tackle. I'm going to face in the friendlies. And you know, these friendly games is not just for fun. It's to prepare them for, yes, the WAFCON 2026 and other, you know, games, in stake. But we get to hear the Super Falcons have suffered an

0: another setback in their preparation for the 2026 Women's African Cup of Nations following Jamaica's withdrawal from their planned international friendlies in the UK later this month. And then Nigeria and Jamaica were billed to meet during the Super Falcons training camp scheduled to take place from May 23rd to 28th, with the Nigerian Football Federation using the opportunity to keep the squad active despite the absence of FIFA international window. Then Jamaica's withdrawal has, however, ruined those plans, compounding the recent lack of friendlies that have affected the team's preparation for the 2026 WAFCON tournament, scheduled to be held in Morocco from July 26th to August 16th, after being postponed from its initial match kickoff date. Then the Super Falcons are 10 times, we already know they are 10 times winners of the Continental Showpiece, claiming their 10th crown with, of course, a 2-3-2 comeback win over Morocco. But the focus now is, I don't know, it's more like every time something remarkable wants to happen for the Super Falcons, just something will strike out. This is not the first friendly this particular year we've had Super Falcons. They are prepared to tackle, and you know, something just happened from the blues. And now we are hearing about Jamaica, that we were hoping, you know, they were able to prepare effectively for the game ahead, talking about the WAFCON 2026. I think this is really a problem. I don't know who we should blame. Jamaica, NFF, inability to, you know, see how they can get better, reliable friendlies that will help our girls. And I think this is really a huge problem for the Super Falcons.
1: When you say reported, was it agreed? We are not sure that it was agreed, so maybe they were thinking about it and it did not work out. You know, hosting friendlies, there are so many things involved. Logistics and so many things. Can they be able to make it work? So they were thinking, not that, they said it will happen on this day. And maybe Jamaica said, oh, no, we cannot come. Due to maybe some logistical reasons, or maybe they really didn't have transport or something like that. That one is another thing. So they were thinking, not that it would have happened, or it was.
0: You said, okay, they were thinking there was date already fixed
1: for the friendly. Yes. I would not see it.
0: I'm telling you.
1: No, they said, from what you said, they said.
0: See, let me take it again.
1: Okay, they said
0: it has been scheduled to take place May 23rd. It's more like it was a double legs.
1: That was saying. That was double legs. Doing their friendly. It was supposed to. Doing their friendly tour. Their training tour to the UK. Not waiting you talk. That's why it's there now. So, I didn't see it though. It was reported. I didn't see it. If it was there, it would have been in the news. I don't know whether I'm wrong, but I'm telling you, I didn't see anything like that. That means it was not authentic. That's what I'm trying to say. I'm not saying maybe they didn't think about it. Maybe it was not authentic.
0: The thing they said, planned friendly.
1: Planned,
0: I don't think, before they said something planning is planned.
1: It. No. They were planning.
0: I think before they say something is planned, and they've already fixed dates.
1: It's just like the Unity Cup that is going to happen May 20-something. The Super Eagles.
0: So what they are trying
1: that
0: to
1: that one
0: say
1: has been scheduled.
0: Okay.
1: The effort, Zimbabwe, don't bring a list. The friendly against Poland in June. Already. The date has been marked. He did it already.
0: So why they go fix dates when they not tell the other side?
1: They say planned. The English, they're very, very somehow. They say, we are planning a double header. You know, they always do double header. They do double header against Cameroon. They do double. They wanted to do double header against Cape Verde. They cancel them. The only advice I will advise the NFF, because when it concerns the Super Falcons, then they use anything we concern and they play. I don't know whether or not because nothing will come out from the friendly, or they go and spend money where they don't want to spend. Look for a team they will play. There are other European teams that you can organize friendly if they find. Jamaica is. Jamaica, you know where they're from. You are already in the UK. Find a team that they can play. If you don't see anybody, find any club. And that will be doing the off-season though. Find anybody they can use and play. You see, they are playing the WAFCON. They shouldn't be playing Jamaica. They should be playing an African country. The Super Falcons at this stage now, they shouldn't be playing Jamaica. They should be playing an African country in preparation for the WAFCON. What is Jamaica doing there? So for me, I

0: and it did not work out.
1: The thing is, I don't know how we are understanding this English differently. Let me take it again, Kingsman. They said the Super Falcons have suffered another setback.
0: Okay.
1: In their preparation for the 2026 Women's Africa Cup of Nations, following Jamaica's withdrawal from their planned international friendly in the UK later this month. So it means they don't set this thing again. They even stated here that Jamaica and Nigeria were billed to meet during the Super Falcons training camp scheduled to take place from May 23rd to 28th.
0: Exactly. Now the same
1: with,
0: thing.
1: The way you are saying.
0: Now the same thing. Now the same thing that they trying to talk.
1: Not be the same thing.
0: It's not like the date were authentic. Let me tell you something. You know, beside they argue. See, if to say the friendly, they say they were beat to play. We supposed to say the NFL supposed bring them out. You see anything like that in for news before today? Did you see any friendly match Nigeria versus Jamaica in the news? Women, it was not there. That's what I'm trying to explain now. I don't know. Maybe I missed it. Maybe, but I didn't hear any. That's what I'm trying to tell you. The one that the Super Eagles want to play in the UK. They are going to play the Unity Cup or something. It has already been scheduled. See, the placard don't come out. Everything don't come out. Even the time of the game, it don't come out. That's what I'm trying to say. They were planning to play. But you know what can't again? Because Jamaica decided maybe they are not interested because of one or two reasons. So you can't call that. I don't know how I will put it to tell you. But what I'm trying to say is, if you want to organize friendly games, it's not the first time we have seen the NFF organize friendly games for the Super Falcons. And later, the team will pull out. It happened, was it last month or last 2 months, against Cape Verde. We saw the news. They said they wanted to play Cape Verde. Before you know, Cape Verde said they no fit come. It was in the news. They said they no fit come. It happened also, was it Algeria?
1: The one of that Cape Verde, I remember them saying that they are going to scout for another, team that will play the Super Falcons.
0: African team or team from abroad?
1: They did not specify. They just said they will scout for another team. So me hearing about this Jamaica now.
0: I think it shock you.
1: It shocked me.
0: I shocked me. Wait, they call it, read them now. It shocked me because I up to today I never hear say they won't play Jamaica. The thing shocked me. Like I'm telling you, it shocked me. So, but I'm not saying it's not a good thing. They try to see. Find an African country. You don't even need to go to the UK. Find an African. If that one will make you go spend much money, leave them there. Find where you can play. The Super Falcons is a big brand when it comes to women football in Africa. Other women would like to play them. You cannot tell me that no team wants to play the Super Falcons. Find another African country that. It's the WAFCON, not the World Cup, or not the Olympics. Is the WAFCON. Find a team from Africa and play.
1: Where they don't even find. The one where they find, they run.
0: They run.
1: What should they
0: that
1: do
0: means
1: now?
0: They don't agree. Just be like when you, and they tell you, JP, we'll go meet somewhere. And I don't tell you, we don't agree. I just tell you sparingly. That day you go tell me so you forget too. I'm not even aware. Which day will you tell me? I'm going to tell me, you don't tell me where now? What kind of thing? If you want to organize friendly, we'll go organize them well. We'll go put them. We'll go public. It didn't go there for news. Say, on the 25th of June or 25th of May, there will be a game. Nigeria versus Jamaica. You go there for placard. I mean, no CEO. Maybe my eye. If I see, I go. Because I'm only following the women's game. So, I no see. So, all this way they tell us, make them find another team. I know, maybe if it be true, but what I'm trying to say, let them find another team. The Super Falcons. I know they are all and all. They are the best team in Africa when it comes to women football. But they still need to practice. They still need to play. That team harmony should be there. And for me, I hope they were going to find a replacement after the Jamaica setback. Let them find another team that will play the Super Falcons doing their training tour to the UK.
1: All right, Kingsman. Well, I don't know whether you enter SAC to get that one. Let's talk about the under-17 Women's World Cup qualifiers. I'm talking about no other than, the Flamingos. They are set to prepare for the Guinea clash. That they are really preparing for. Yeah, talking about the under-17 Women's World Cup.

0: qualifying, you know, site for the FIFA. I'll tell you that our women, they will battle against Guinea. The Nigerian Flamingos have ramped up their preparation for a new level. The young side under the guidance of Akin Bosari, he has arrived in the quiet sports hub of Ikene on Sunday, treading the bustles of Abuja and focused atmosphere of a dedicated train camp. But looking at this clash now between, you know, Guinea and that of Flamingos, it's going to be a home, you know, game for them. And their performance, talking about the Flamingos preparing for the FIFA under 17 Women's World Qualifying side, I think it's quite a crucial game for our ladies, our girls rather. And what do you think this is going to turn out to be? What do you think our ladies, the Flamingos, will do against the side of, you know, Guinea?
1: Yeah, I expect them to win, not just winning. I expect them to win with a huge scoreline. And when you look at what they, under 20, the Falcon they did.
0: Yes.
1: Now, they were saved by grace.
0: Honestly, so I remain like this.
1: Well, I said escaped by grace. That is so. See, in games like this, you need to make your advantage, your home advantage count. And we know our girls to score lots of goals. You know, we home, we win away. But I think the Falcons, we are very, very lucky. But I think the Flamingos, they know better. And against Guinea, I expect them to put up a very good fight. Not just winning very, very massively. And I don't know why the first leg is being hosted in Nigeria first.
0: Yes, it's going to be in Nigeria.
1: So I don't know why they are doing that now, because we are the superior team. I think we should be having the second leg as an advantage of how we have dominated this competition. Not even the competition, how we have dominated this level of women's football. We are always there. So the competition we held in Morocco, and this is the qualifier. So I expect the Flamingos to do well. For them to win on both legs, both the one that will happen in Conakry and the one that will happen in Ikene. I expect both games to be won by the Flamingos, and they just need to do it. I think was it Dibankole Oluwokere? That should be their coach. So I expect them to do very well. And
0: you mean the Flamingos?
1: Yeah, I think their coach. Is it their coach?
0: No, that's not their coach.
1: Okay, they have a new coach now.
0: Yes, that's not their coach.
1: Abankole.
0: No.
1: All right. So anybody that is their coach should know what to do.
0: Akim.
1: Okay. And I being them. Okay. So anybody that is there should find a way to get the girls playing and winning. And let's see what will happen. But I expect them to go through.
0: All right. I expect our ladies to go through. They're talking about another, can I say, striking issue here. It's about Sunday Olise. You know, anytime you see his name on the chart, just know that he's about to, you know, say one or two there. And he was very direct about the MPFL, talking about the financial aspect, the structure that club owners they've set. And, okay, let's take the story together, because he was very precise about the financial aspect, how our players, when they play one, two season, and maybe they're able to make the player of the season or highest goal scorer, you see them, you know, craving to leave the country, leave NPFL, and, you know, go to where they call the greener pasture. Yeah, so we get to hear from the former Nigerian international, Sunday Olise, has strongly advocated for improved salaries and better treatment of players in the Nigerian Professional Football League to reduce the drain of talent abroad. And now he definitely communicated this with the media, stated that fair compensation for local talent is essential for the development of Nigerian football, highlighting that poor pay and treatment of players remain a persistent issue. And I think I'll go with him with this, because if our players, if they are being paid well, if they are taken care of well, they are not owed salaries, we don't hear, you know, them coming out with placards, shouting, we no go agree. I think this will reduce the issue of every season we see our players, you know, traveling out of the country, looking for greener pastures. And this will also help them to, you know, sit back home and see how they can do better. Yes, see how they can help our league to gain this, you know, international recognition. Because if our talents are back home here, one thing for sure, we'll get to see international figures trying as much as possible to reach out to the MPFL side. I know they reach out, but, you know, they'll reach out in the sense of watching it, enjoying the game, and also, you know, gaining this publicity of we have better squads, we have, you know, reliable hands in the MPFL.
1: Yeah, I think players will always leave. Mm. I know players also that they have played in the MPFL all their life. They never go anywhere. See, what they need to do is find a way to more talent to be brought into the league. See, we need to be producing, because talent will always go. No matter how you try to paint it, people will always leave the league. Whether they are paying them 2 million, 5 million. See, anybody that paying 5 million would like to go abroad where they are paying him 10 million. You understand? So people will always leave. But the issue there is getting the right structure, making sure everybody is comfortable. Yeah. I don't think anybody that are paying 5 million or so, something like that, monthly will be in a haste to leave, you know. Yeah. At least if constantly they are paying you. I think you can live comfortable with that, you know. And you try to establish. The only issue I have with some of our players is, you see a highest goal scorer this season. It's very hard to see him.
0: You maintain that position.
1: Yeah, maintain that goal scoring feat the next season if he stays. Mm. Hey, we need players that are consistent. You know, you can set a target for yourself. I want this league for 3 seasons. And within that 3 seasons, I want to be the highest goal scorer. If I score, even if I'm not I'm not telling you to be the highest goal scorer every season. Mm. But if you score 20 goals this season, I expect you to score maybe up to that 20 next season. Or maybe closer to it, or even more. Mm. Or even if you score at least 18, 19, you know, it shows that you're up to par. Your level never drop. You understand? Maybe when you go score 20 today, you can't find a way to go. Maybe the club no agree where you go. When I go start to the battle.
0: Missing player.
1: Missing player. When I go the battle. Before you go battle now, Wahala don't bust out. Now you no go there in the right frame of mind to play football and all that. So I think what we also need to do is, let's try to get more talents in the league. See, when the talents are plenty, the league will enjoy. You know, when you have so many talents in the league, you go enjoy, because not everybody could go at the same time. You know, even when people are going, talents will be coming in. So when it's a problem is, talents are going, nobody to replace them. You know, so we should do more in that aspect also. And it comes with also scouting and trying to do so many things, discovering of this talent. There are plenty everywhere. There are plenty. There are some players, they want to, they are amateur. Maybe they never even reach that amateur stage. They are just playing normal. They want to see themselves in the NNL. Mm. From the NNL, they want to graduate to the MPFL. You know, like those kind of levels. So, some of the players there, but we need to go to where they are and fish them and bring them in and allow them to play. So, for me, yes, it's true. The players need pay package, but also, you now look at the league. How much is the league worth?
0: But do you know that a pay package also is confidence booster?
1: Yes, I know.
0: If you see clubs that pays their player well, you see they will do everything possible. And the passion go. I know players, they get passion. But when money enter, passion go grow.
1: And the environment needs to be also be good. Mm. You know, it's not about paying. They can also be paying. You know, the easy money, do help yourself. You know, the environment needs to be good. Those facilities you need as a player to grow. You understand? Mm. Not be only to every day you come to train. There are facilities a club should have that will help a player, that will help build a player. You understand? Mm. So if the club does not have these facilities, the player will also suffer. Now, what it makes some players, I'm telling you, real fact. Some of MPFA players, when they go abroad, when they sign for club abroad, fitness issues. In fact, there are some players, when they go abroad for trials, then they fail. Do you know why they fail? Not be said they're not good, though. Not be said they're not sabi play ball. Sometimes a fitness issue, I know they lie to you. Sometimes a fitness issue, they make some clubs reject them. They are not 100%. JP, fitness is part of football. If you're not there, you're not there. Mm. You go see some of them, they are not 100%. Some of them are 70, 80. When it comes to fitness, so it's because of we don't have the facilities here to build their fitness.
0: Apart from facility, you know, see food shop. How you go there?
1: Hey, and nutrition also.
0: That's part of fitness. Now, because don't be only the machine.
1: Do you know?
0: You will chop up for our morning, chop up for evening.
1: I heard something about. Stop now. Wait till they come. I heard something about. No, they don't eat. They don't eat, but then they regulate what they eat. You understand? I heard something about Beyond Limits. Mm. The academy in Ikene. the owner of the academy, the owner of the club, was talking about how those players they feed. They eat like normal. Their nutrition, they see. Now that is what you need. Where good players, yes, to grow the see. Even that when you make some players, when you see them today, before you're gonna don't they grow tall? Mm. You go say how manage? You understand? Everything about them will change. Sometimes nutrition they follow. Mm. You understand? To make a player, see, if you're a player, we go grow very well. We go get that needed stature and everything. Nutrition they follow. And sometimes we don't follow all those things. We don't follow it. So the man was talking about how much they spend for only food. The nutrition of those academy players. Mm. That's why those players, when they, if they sign on like this, the man they make money well because of the how in they build those teams. That now what you mean that academy, one of the best academy in the country. So what I'm trying to say is there are so many things that will make a club and make the players to achieve certain level of fitness and all those things. Yes, I'm not saying the clubs are not trying. They are trying, but sometimes any player will not take care of himself. That player sometimes they go far. Mm. Check any player will go far for football. That player, they take care of his fitness. And see, but this is I'm telling you. Yes, I'm telling you because I've been there. I can tell you. Check any player will go far for football. Either that player is taking care of himself, or maybe that person just get. There's nothing like natural luck. See, you go build yourself before luck go meet you. So that is it. So for me, I think our club need to do so much. They need to provide so much for the players and also. Our league nugget. And how much is our league worth? Mm. How much is our prize money? Okay.
0: I think we are getting there.
1: Rangers and Rivers United, they want to win the league this weekend. I think that this weekend, with our final match. Mm. How much will be their prize money if they win the league? How much is other teams going to get? Imagine Queen Khalifa wake up, play some money no day again. But God don't help, I mean, don't manage. Now, imagine say, in do all those hard work now, in survival relegation, what is going to be the reward?
0: You know, that's why I was conversing. It's better to go home.
1: Go hard or go home.
0: I don't know why they're struggling. I don't know whether they've been a little reformed. Because I think I've seen them, you know, a little stable at the moment.
1: I don't know what happened, but I don't know how God take them for them. But after all this struggle now.
0: No, I mean, next season we go here and all that. I will not get transport. And it's going to be waste of,
1: they have survived. Struggle. Well, it's good also they remained. I think now it's an opportunity for them now to canvas for help and maybe sponsors or everything because.
0: Is it like canvas for MPFA in the play?
1: No.
0: Canvas
1: for
0: help.
1: You know one thing about remaining in the league? People going to say, yes, you are serious. You know, this is where they go survive now. If they manage to survive, a very good thing for them. Because now the owner of the club now can think outside the box. And maybe some players now, if you can go sell them, or I don't know whether some players, they are sellable, you know. You can still get more money. But what I want them to say is, now, how much? Because you know, go tell me, say, only the people who win league go get something. What are people who finish second? What are people who finish third? I know, if you finish first, second, and third.
0: Something will drop.
1: Yes, even if something will drop, you go play for CAF. Money go there, dear. You understand? What are the gains from all the people who finish 6, 7, 8, 9, 10, 11, 12, 13, 14? What are they going to gain? Are they going to gain all the money they have spent? You see, that is the problem with the league. So for me, the league will get better. I don't know the year. I hope the league will get better.
0: All right, to join the conversation, 0808-162-3386 or 0813-762-5453. Hello, good evening. All right, we lost that one. Let's talk about the Premier League. We are going to see an encounter between Manchester City and the Crystal Palace. Let me pick this call. Hello.
2: Yes, good evening.
0: Yes, sir. Good evening. Lucky.
2: This man, welcome and good evening.
1: Yeah, good evening.
2: Yes. Let me talk about our Flamingo. This game, they will play away from home or from here.
0: At home. Ikene.
2: Ikene. Who's day now? Who's day?
0: It should be easy, 20-something of May, if I'm precise. But I'll check it out for you.
2: That is under 17 Women's World Cup.
0: Yes.
2: Okay. Thank you, Matisse.
0: All right. So thank you so much, Lucky, for joining us. Hello. Good evening.
2: Thank you. Good evening.
0: Yes, sir. Good evening.
2: Yes, man, my brother. How are you doing?
1: Fine. Good evening.
2: This is Comrade Elijah Denwa.
0: Welcome.
2: I'm calling all the way from California Estate. How is Abba this evening?
0: Abba, they cool.
2: Okay. Oh, well, you are talking about how we can prove our league. If you ask me to rate this good league, I will rate it 4 over 10 with the following reasons. How many stadia in Nigeria are up to standard? How many stadia in Nigeria has a scoreboard? What of the fans? How many of them are coordinated? In terms of when you are losing at home, instead of you attack your opponent, you boo your players. What of the officiates? Have they been consistent? Yes, to an extent. But to me, you cannot compare it with other leagues here in Africa. And that is why sometimes we see our players, if one scores the highest goal in a season, you see that person leaving Nigerian league to even Tanzania, Senegal, South Africa, as the case may be. As we are here projecting South African league, where our own keeper is or was, are they even monitoring our league, how we are monitoring theirs? Their league has been televised on the station. We watch them on a weekly basis. We know their players, we know their names. But here, how many fans can come on radio to rate their club? I rate Enyimba. I can be able to say that from the goalkeeper to the number, the striker, I can name all of them. But we brag, we are Arsenal supporters. We can name them because we see them on TV on daily basis. We see them on TV on weekly basis. There are many issues to talk about. Is it just like either 2 days ago, yesterday, we were talking about referees, whereby you will transport the person and not tell him what to do, which is not supposed to be. These are some of the challenges. Now, we are talking about the Unity Cup, about I'm hearing about potential, how many of them have been projected to be played in the Unity Cup. Had it been a serious game, would they be invited? You know, there are many things we should be talking. What about the one Kinsley talked about now? How many is the prize money? How much is the prize money? How many companies are sponsoring our league? Let me stop so far and allow others to call in.
0: All right. So thank you so much. Yes, so thank you for joining us. Yes, talking about game between, that is the FIFA on the 70 Women's World Cup. Yes, we have the first leg and that of the second leg against the side of Guinea. Their first leg is going to be in, of course, Ikene on Sunday. Okay, more like they've arrived on Sunday in Ikene. And I will tell you that their first leg encounter will be on Sunday too, on the 24th of May. That's going to be outside the country though. That's Conakry. Yes, Conakry. That's where that leg will be. First leg at the side of Guinea, while second leg will be in Ikene. And that will be on the 31st of May. That's where the second leg, the reverse leg, will take place. And it's going to be at Remo Stars Stadium. All right, talking about something else. Yes, the encounter between Manchester City and Crystal Palace, 8 p.m. to more like today. I think this is going to change the narrative. This is going to change everything about the title race in the Premier League. Manchester City facing Crystal Palace is going to be a very engaging and tight kind of encounter. We know how Crystal Palace can be, sometimes stumbling blocks, sometimes, you know, another team that can be very, very, you know, cagey, very, very intimidating sometimes. But I don't know how it's going to pan out for Manchester City today. Why I'm saying that is because they are playing at home and at Etihad, but I don't know whether Crystal Palace will have what to say or what they are going to project tonight by 8 p.m. Kingsman.
1: Yeah, I think Man City, they have something at stake. for Crystal Palace, I think they are, them being in the league is almost guaranteed. So anything they are playing now, they are just playing to maybe just play. You understand? So for the game, it's a game Manchester needs to win. This is their rescheduled game. If they win, they're going to be on the same, they will play the same game with Arsenal. And for now, I think the point difference is 5 points. If they win, they're going to close the gap to 2 points with two games to go for both teams. So, for me, it's a very big opportunity for Man City. I think anything short of winning today hands the title to Arsenal. Because what it means is Arsenal just need to win one game. If City fails to win. So that is why today's game is very, very crucial in the title race. And talking about Crystal Palace, the manager, he's been asked so many questions about whether he's going to rotate players or not. And he's saying, this is what you are asking me. Man City, no, they pay me. Nobody pay me. Arsenal, no pay me. When they ask me whether I go, we are going to play our game and see what will happen. You know, they have a Conference League finals against Rayo Vallecano. It's an opportunity. If they win it, they'll qualify for the Europa League. So, it's a big match for them also. But the game is still very far. It's still very much far. And so, the players need to be fit. And there's something about when you are not playing. you will not be that rhythm. You're not going to be that rhythm and all those kind of things. So, it's going to be a tight game. No matter how you will think that Crystal Palace, they will not be interested that much. But I think Man City needs to win. That is the only thing. In fact, anything short of winning, it automatically hands the title to Arsenal. It means on Monday, Arsenal fans will be coming to the stadium. Everything, for they will carry the cup that Monday if Man City fails to win today. So I expect Pep to win. I expect the Man City team to win. It's going to be tough, but I expect Man City to win.
0: Hello, good evening.
3: Jesse, good evening.
0: Yes, sir, good evening.
3: Chris, man, good evening.
1: Yeah, good evening.
3: Yeah, nothing tough, God. Am I in a dead farm?
0: Welcome.
3: So, in your question, if you are a staker, would you stake that my Manchester will lose this match?
1: Go on. You don't need to ask us. You don't need to ask us.
0: Don't
1: go on.
0: Straight to the point.
1: Go on. Go on with your own take. Yeah, you don't need to ask us.
3: So, there's nothing Crystal Palace are going. They are not going to win anything. Rather, Man City is going to win them. But we don't know how many goals it will be. But if it is winning, it is sure winning for Man City. You know. Thank you.
0: All right. Thank you so much. Yes, sir. Thank you for joining us. I think, just like you said, Kingsman is going to be a huge decider for Arsenal.
1: Yeah, yeah.
0: Imagine them drawing tonight. That
1: it's over.
0: A goatee love for
1: yeah,
0: them.
1: It's over.
0: Okay.
1: Yeah.
0: Hello.
4: Hello. Kingsman,
0: yes, sir. Good evening.
4: Let me start from our underclinch, and spark on it here. How is the best of love? Let them try to emulate what happened against Malawi. Against Malawi. Let them turn off goal, first leg. Because if not for that goal and advantage, he will play this game inside again. So I wish them the best of love. Then, based on what this one caller said, I totally concur about our Nigerian league. Everything he said is the truth. Don't be lying. Even Kungale Pass players, where Kungale Pass support players, they play for the and only with them. That is a strike, I don't know their name. So that's unfortunate. Then, talking about this match tonight, for me, I think that Crystal Palace are going to play with their squad. Because next week is only Arsenal. Either next week or next week. I don't know when Arsenal will be playing Crystal Palace. Then it's Arsenal. They will not have the kind of advantage because that next week will be close to their final. So they will have to make the rest some players. So, but all the same. Man City will win that. Only my problem now, it's not even my problem, because if I know how they will play this night, whatever. So, but my problem now is Bournemouth. Now, Bournemouth is for them. It's not even the capital.
0: All right, thank you so much, Bobo, for joining the conversation this evening. Yes, Yes, we are still picking calls. 0808-162-3386 or 0813-762-5453. Kingsman, we get to hear that Mike Carrick, he said to be recommended for Manchester United, you know, on permanent deal for as a coach of Manchester United. We get to hear that this evening. Let me pick this call. Hello. Okay, we missed that. Now, hearing the development, and I know we talked about this, the advantages, the disadvantages of bringing Mike Carrick into the picture, but even at this, can we say this is a great move from the side of Manchester United management? Okay, well, just for your thoughts. Hello? Hello?
5: Yeah, Jesse, good evening.
0: Yeah, good evening.
5: Yeah, Kingsman, good evening.
1: Yeah, good evening.
5: Yeah, Ike from Manchester.
1: All right, Ike.
5: Yeah, I just want to say something. I think Crystal Palace has a very big stake in today's match, you know.
0: Oh, no. Please try and call us back. What is even the big stake for Crystal Palace? I'm curious to know. Okay, Kingsman.
1: You know, we don't hear so many things. they'll pay. I heard that when they signed Eze. If Arsenal wins the league, they go pay Crystal Palace 10 million.
0: Mm.
1: He follow for the transfer money. Oh. But people they exaggerate the amount, you know. People have a way. If whether they win, I've asked them to transfer money. But those things are not bonuses. They are going to pay part of the transfer money. Uh-huh. So whether they win or they don't win, they go pay Crystal Palace. The only thing, there are some winning clauses attached to the deal. Uh-huh. And you know they pass five, you know they even pass 2 or 3 million. So.
0: All right. Hello. Good evening.
6: Good evening, JP.
0: Yes, sir. Good evening.
6: Good evening.
1: Yeah. Good evening.
6: I'm following your program up for you. You are doing a very nice work.
1: Thank you.
6: Yeah. So, I want to tell you to calm down. Don't calm your pressure. Man City will win, but Arsenal is going to win the trust. So that is an assurance.
1: Am I panicking?
0: Okay.
6: I'm not an Arsenal fan. I'm a United fan. But I'm in support of Arsenal to go on with the title. So don't be on pressure.
1: No pressure.
6: Man City will do everything, but Arsenal will be crowned champion this season.
0: Okay. All right. Well, thank you so much. Thank you for joining us. I wonder who they under this pressure.
1: I don't know.
0: We can never be me.
1: No, Matthew, they are actually under pressure.
0: Hello.
1: You know,
0: good evening.
1: You know, when you are chasing, you are under pressure.
5: Yeah, Chase, man. Good evening.
1: Yeah, good evening.
5: Yeah, Ike from Osioma.
0: Welcome back.
5: Yeah. I just want to say that Crystal Palace has a very huge stake in today's match, because if Arsenal becomes the EPL champion, they have 10 million to be. They have a largesse of 10 million for Gareth Jesse. So, if nothing else will motivate them playing well today, they should play for that 10 million. Thank you very much.
0: All right, thank you.
1: Now, what do we do here?
0: Wahala, wahala.
1: Now, part of the transfer money, which will be 10 million bonus. Well, Arsenal, they're very generous like that.
0: Mm.
1: Do you know what the 10 million? 10 million pounds.
0: There is more money with that.
1: Part of the transfer money, nothing more.
0: All right, tonight between Manchester City and Crystal Palace. I think I want to correct score now. Kingsman, okay, just let me pick this call. Hello.
7: Hello.
0: Yes, sir. Good evening.
7: Yeah, good evening. What's that? The way they're talking about this, Kingsman, Crystal Palace, this is 7 or 7. You know, this is what that player, like, they play a team coach, no good team, one quarter of that, month. So they should forget about nothing, like, maybe they're trying to make it a shoe, maybe they kind of drive or nothing like that. Player says, no good team, one quarter. So they should forget about that. Then, based on for me, I expect much because since I've been hearing entering coach, when they are entering, they will do it, but when they are permanent, they will start fumbling. I don't know. But for me, I'll suggest that let Manchester United give maybe Manchester United a kind of 1 year contract. Let it not be a kind of maybe 5 years or 6 years. Let them give him 1 year. Then they should monitor his season ahead. That is next season. Then when maybe he's trying out, then they should extend it a little bit. You see that this contract there? No, let them do it bit by bit. So that is that. But in that for like a guy can support him. I want him to be the permanent manager. Thank you.
0: All right, so thank you so much, Chief. Is it Chief Bobo? Yes, Chief Bobo. But it can't be like say he don't reach Mike Carrington. Everybody won't wise up. Why he be like that? No, because this is one man who has finally taken Manchester United to UEFA Champions League after two seasons. Why now when we say now Manchester United manager they call wise? It can't be like say everybody won't get sense.
1: See, a lot will change if he's given the job. There will be a whole lot of changes in the team also. And I hope it does not backfire for him. I hope he has a very good start next season. Because if he doesn't have a very good start next season, if he's been appointed as a coach, he needs to start on a very good note. And for me, I think he deserves to be given a chance. He has done well in these few months he's been with the club. And if he can get to the Champions League, it's good to continue. But he should also buy the right players. Amorim bought the right players. The players he bought during the summer was good. But the only issue Amorim had was application. He couldn't apply the players very well and maybe some of the resources he had. I think some players will go, some players will come in. If he can be able to apply them very well and make them play the way he wants them to play, I think they might start the season very well. And also, remember why it looks like Manchester United was doing well. Because they had chance to prepare under Carrick. They had one week. Sometimes you get when Man United don't play for 30-something days. So they had the chance to rest and prepare. And
0: the but pressure next season, was not there.
1: In next
0: not.
1: Season, it's going to be more pressure. It's going to be worse and worse, bigger and bigger, because they're going to play the Champions League. They're going to also be in other competitions. So it's going to be a whole lot. So a lot will be at stake. And after the World Cup, so some players will be very tired. Some players will resume very late. You understand? Depending on how your country, when your country come out or where your country don't come out. So, a lot for next season. And I think if you're appointing him, he should also have a clear plan. He should know what he's coming to do. Because...
0: Hello.
1: Okay.
8: Hello. Yeah. So, please, calling from Arara.
0: What's your name?
8: Yeah. Fix. Calling from Arara.
0: All right.
8: I come back. I about 3 minutes ago now.
0: Okay.
8: So, confirm what they are saying about Man U having a rest for 21 days, 20 days. That one, sure, that one. But mind you that when a coach is not playing a good formation that suits players, I want a player. When a coach is forcing a particular formation in a player that doesn't give them the ability to show their talent, they will not do well with you. You understand? Look at me. What to think of it? Man U start Ten Hag. They bring in a former Man U player, and you do well. They drop him. Man move to Chester. They brought in Amorim. And Amorim now came in with his own formation, and he's not working well with the players. Change the formation of play. No, okay. This guy has come now. And such a player, the normal formation Man U normally play at 2-3-4, and he's in this league. These things are moving well for them. You can't be playing a 3-man defense, playing for a play is doing that. Nothing to that, the part of their position. It's not good. And what they are saying is not right. What they are saying is true. But in the other side of me, I see that Garrick has been the player that played on the previous coach for years. You know what it takes to bring the good formation to the players.
1: I hope you will be able to say this next season also, when Manchester United are not doing well.
8: We are.
1: It's not about praising him now. Amorim was a very good coach when he was in Portugal also.
8: We are going to be there, so don't worry.
1: No, it's not about praising him now. When that time we're going to see the Basham, you know.
8: No, we'll not go there. I believe that he's going to do well.
1: All right.
0: Thank you. Yes, thank you for joining us.
1: Because fans, their life, they're very fickle. They have this fickle mindset. They feel be your friend tomorrow, now they be your enemy.
0: But when it comes to Manchester United, I think they're a little bit considerate. Unlike Chelsea, if you win today, win hat trick. Win like, say, tomorrow, they just miss one. They go show you, say, now Chelsea, they be. Hello, good evening.
9: Hello, Jeffy. Good evening. This is my J-Man-U-N.
0: Welcome, John.
1: You see, your name is even what? J-Man-U-N. What is that? J-Wetty.
9: That's why
1: Man
9: is the biggest
1: club.
9: See, all these things that we Arsenal fans now are hungry for. Man has won it back to back. Remember, we struggled this.
1: When last did Apple win it?
9: We won it with a former Arsenal player, Van Persie, with in 2012 passing. Yes. And even the club won it last season. It has the past Premier League club. That is it. So that is Manchester United for you. We are not trying to play large matches, major matches. We can play Champions League, still play FA Cup, still play Carling Cup. That is the football for you. It can't be relevant forever in the football. Yes, Man U went down. And now you can see that Man U, you knew before, since we are 2013 under Mourinho, under Eric, not Man U. Now remember, Man U boss told us that we are 2028. Man U women football and the men, they are going to win the Premier League and they are building there to win it.
0: Okay.
9: See, this Manchester United now will finish third position. Next season will come. In fact, we are the fans sorry for the next season to come. Because if this car is started with Manchester United, now Man U should have won the league. Remember, he got that point that any coach in the Premier League won the Premier League as a player. He won the Champions. He won everything at Manchester United Football Club. He won all the big clubs, including Arsenal, India, and Abadias. Won Arsenal 3-1. So when you are talking about...
1: It's not 3-1. I've corrected you before. It's not 3-1.
9: Okay.
1: You will still say it another day.
9: How many goals Arsenal? So if you know Man, you scored the first goal.
1: Go on. You like to argue too much. Continue.
9: Yeah. You know, Carrick will be Manchester United coach, and the midfield is our problem. Man, your problem is the midfield. Yes, you are right. If you man, you can sign the right, but nothing like them will not sign the right player. That's why they start the sports director. This sports director, he was the one give us Esco. He was the one give us Kua. So Man U now, they know the player they will sign. They want ten player from the Premier League, even outside the Premier League. See what happened to Manchester United before, it will not happen to Manchester United again. See, Arsenal, that is why I'm with Arsenal. They should carry the this season. If Arsenal is not carrying the this season, not like Arsenal, Man City, Chelsea again. From next season, what we see is the Man U.
1: That is what you said before the season started.
9: We are going to use competing. We Champions League. I'm telling you, Kisman will later join Man U.
1: That is what you said when the season wanted to start.
0: All right, thank you so much, John.
1: Do you know one thing about John? When Amorim, came, was it half? When he came in, it was half season. He now said, when the season ends, Amorim will buy his own players, and Manchester United, they're going to win the league. See, this season, nothing happened again. Don't worry, next season will be there.
0: I am not shocked that he has finally agreed that Manchester United will be third. He'll finish third. He once said that Manchester City will finish fourth.
1: Yeah, and they're going to win the league.
0: Yes.
1: He once said they're going to win the league. There was a time. He said, Arsenal, Manchester City will drop points. Then Man United will win all their games and win the league.
0: But I don't know whether it's possible again. They can do tomorrow sanctum. But let's read message here. We have message on WhatsApp. It says, the NWFL has been good producing great talent. The problem is poor organization in making the NWFL unpopular now. Maybe Mel, okay, has overshadowed it by organizing, by organizers, has got to remember that the ladies has made us more proud. And then the disappointment after failed friendly matches for the Super Falcons, maybe some teams don't want that friendly to, friendly so tactical. Okay, a tactical structure can't be relieved to the Super Falcons. I think sometimes that's why team back away from friendlies against the Super Falcons. My heart goes out to the family of the NBA player that died yesterday. Oh, yes, absolutely. And then I want Manchester City to win tonight. Thanks, G.I. Chimaobi from Aba. Good evening to you all. Good evening, too. And then we have a message here from Gabriel Lauta says, there is no way Manchester United will not sign Michael Carrick to become their manager after taking United to the Champions League next season after some years absence. Plus, how formidable he has made the Red Devils, Devils squad become. Secondly, I think I agree with Sunday Olise on the importance of ensuring an improved financial structure of MPFL players. To be honest, our league is terribly underfunded and sometimes has to be done about it, something has to be done about it if we must dream to compete internationally. And finally, I just hope CAF new rules would ensure justice and fairness, because what the world saw in the just concluded AFCON 2025 in Morocco is nothing to write home about. And there is no need for us to, and there is need rather for us to improve. Well, we have to go, Kingsman. We have to go. But don't worry, tomorrow we'll be back again for Throwback Thursday. Yes, we'll be back for Throwback Thursday. And yes, Banta Arena. Yes, my name remains JP. My name remains Jennifer Udon. Of course, I was here with
1: The Kingsman, like always, say, Wale's preach one game, football without Wale.

Tagada. I know because I know that. But I they like woman too much. Why you they tell me it's over?